0: Blue Hawaii, the theme song, Joan Blackman and Elvis Presley. When this movie and its soundtrack album proved to be such an enormous hit, Elvis Presley's manager, Colonel Tom Parker, decided to use it as a blueprint for all future Presley movies. The idea was to put him in an exotic setting, give him one or more pretty co-stars, and make sure he sang enough songs to fill both sides of an LP. And the formula worked. Elvis ranked among the top 10 box office stars 7 times in the 1960s. Can't help falling in love. 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
1: Wow.
0: If love, that's such a thing as a soundtrack, Can't Help Falling in Love would be track one. Actress Joan Blackman, best known as Elvis's co-star in the classic film Blue Hawaii in 61 and Kid Galahad in 62, has died at the age of 87 on March 16, 2026. I don't think that date's right, but we'll try it on in Santa Rosa, California. They held the date up for some reason, and then they held the whole pile of information back. But nevertheless, we finally got to the Joan Blackman, and we've told a story, but I don't know. The dates worry me. But anyway, it is what it is, and we paid tribute to her. What's a couple of days between friends?
1: Well, yeah.
0: They can't get the dates right, but there is conflicting information. But it doesn't matter. It's of no consequence.
1: No. Well, you've done a beautiful tribute to her anyway, so...
0: Joan Blackman, very, very pretty girl.
1: Oh,
0: and
1: stunning.
0: And very classy lady.
1: Yeah.
0: They darkened her a lot for the role because, she was supposed to have some Islander in her. But she was quite lovely. And she was rewarded, of course, by being made the female lead in Kid Galahad.
1: Yeah.
0: And... This was a very successful movie with Charlie Bronson. They were all successful in those days until the formula started to wear a bit thin. and we got things like, that Harlem movie. We won't talk about it.
1: No.
0: But Elvis was very glad to get out of the movies and get on with his life and do the comeback special and finally get into Vegas and... And now, of course, he's gone, but the conspiracies, they just keep rolling along.
1: Yes. Well, that's about all you can do, really.
0: They found another Elvis alive. Of course, Elvis never died.
1: No.
0: And if you watch Facebook, they keep appearing, and I just type down the bottom, full of it.
1: Well, that's a bit like Michael Jackson. He gets spotted everywhere, too.
0: Well, yeah, but then there'd be probably a warrant for his arrest. But
1: don't be so mean. I don't believe a word they said about Michael Jackson.
0: Oh, Margaret, what can I say about you, dear?
1: I would defend him to the death.
0: Yes. Oh dear, but we won't even make a comment about that.
1: No, I don't.
0: And we had such an uplifting experience with Blue Hawaii, so we won't go there.
1: No.
0: Believe me, Blue Hawaii is a very, very important film, very significant in the scheme of things historically in movies. And it's funny how The Rocker suddenly went from... rock and roll night to mainstream. And I always remember a classic example was Blue Hawaii and suddenly the Rivoli Camberwell was running it week after week.
1: Yeah.
0: And that's a quality house. And you knew that Elvis had crossed over into family.
1: Yes.
0: And in places like the Rivoli Camberwell, when Rob McLeish, who ran that theatre, decided to put it in there, and of course it filled every session, and Elvis was massive, but we won't forget Joan Blackman.
1: No.
0: Or Kelly Curtis.
1: Or Kelly Curtis, where we started off today, yes.
0: Kelly Curtis.
1: Or Harry Houdini.
0: Well, yeah, you know, I had to mention Harry because he, you know, he was a quirky man, and but he was the greatest showman of them all.
1: Oh, yeah. He set the standards for everybody that came along afterwards.
0: Came to Melbourne.
1: Yeah.
0: Jumped off the bridge in a straitjacket.
1: Yeah.
0: And escaped. Appeared at the Tivoli. At the Tivoli Theatre in Vaudeville. Would have killed to be there. And that's because, you know, when he flew out, the first plane ever flown in this country.
1: Yeah.
0: In that same trip, when he came to Australia. Coming to Australia was a big thing, Margaret.
1: Oh, yeah.
0: Got to get out on boat and past Scotland. And
1: Listen up, you. I'm going to cut you off. We've got some hellos. Yeah. Evan, morning, Margaret and Greg. My favourite movie, The Vikings. Kirk Douglas was amazing. Love, Evan.
0: I'm so bloody old, I ran that when it first came out.
1: You're so
0: I was very
1: old,
0: impressed
1: you
0: with The Vikings.
1: You're so old, you could have been there for the originals.
0: Everyone was so young and healthy.
1: Yes, they were good, young and good-looking.
0: Well,
1: and
0: I mean,
1: totally inaccurate.
0: You had Kirk Douglas, and you had Tony Curtis and Janet Leigh and Kelly Curtis, and you had all this. And it was a very convincing film.
1: Yeah.
0: Very well put together, and was shot in CinemaScope and stereophonic sound. It was wonderful.
1: Yeah.
0: And back then, all those years ago when we were young...
1: Speak for yourself. I wasn't
0: when
1: even
0: I was
1: around. Good morning, Margaret and Greg. Great show and information, Dave Graham Jr. Hi, Margaret and Greg. As always, incredible insight and so profoundly interesting. What some of the greats in entertainment took to their graves.
0: Who said that?
1: Hang on. Two quality operatives, Margaret and Greg. Thanks for a wonderful insight. Regards, David of Geelong.
0: It was David in Geelong, was it?
1: Yes.
0: Okay, wonderful.
1: And good morning, Greg and Margaret. Great show and information, as always. Regards, Tony and Deb.
0: Tony and Deb.
1: Yes.
0: You've got some big shows coming up, Tony.
1: Yes, yes. Must try and get along to at least one of them. Haven't been for a while.
0: And on December 6th at the Dorset Garden, I've got Rusty Wiley in concert.
1: Yes.
0: With Terry Dean and Carmel Shane and the great Izzy Dye.
1: Yes, and
0: doing
1: if I
0: Buddy
1: get,
0: Holly.
1: If I get to that one, I'll be on my own son. Because Maya will be in Thailand.
0: Oh, dear.
1: Teaching, yeah.
0: Oh, English.
1: Yes. Yes.
0: I don't know that.
1: Mostly she'll be there teaching English, yeah. Fortunately, she's learned a few Thai words, so, you know, she won't be totally out of it. And there's a lot of Korean words that kind of fit with Thai words. So,
0: oh, really?
1: Yeah.
0: Oh, I didn't know that.
1: Her Maya's sister-in-law is from Thailand, so she's been learning some Thai words as well, so, yeah. We're a very blended family, believe
0: tell
1: me.
0: Tell her not to go out at night.
1: Tell Maya, and there is nothing I can tell Maya because she knows everything. She's 21 now.
0: Okay.
1: As she tells me, she is an adult now. She knows it all, so I just go, yeah, whatever. Don't bother. James and Mr. Ivor, they are listening in, as are Rose, Brian and Lee, enjoying the program. And Mr. Steve Newman, left the best for last. Yes, who does a fantastic breakfast program and does such an excellent job at it. Lovely listening to that on a Tuesday morning. While I was off sick, I actually did manage to get to text him on a Tuesday because I wasn't racing around doing stuff.
0: But you had no excuse for not listening.
1: Well, I listen anyway. I mean, Maya came in the other day and she went, "Have you had your phone playing on the radio all day?" And I went, "Yeah, why?" And she goes, "Nothing. Yeah, just didn't realise that you listened to music all day." And I said, "Well, yeah, there's nothing on the telly."
0: You were monitoring.
1: Yeah, I do. I monitor.
0: Monitor, yeah.
1: I have my favourite days that I listen, like Mondays. I listen to all the shows on a Monday. And Tuesday I listen to The Boys Next.
0: You listen to Patrick's show on Monday?
1: I do listen to Patrick quite a lot on a Monday.
0: We owe Patrick big time.
1: He got chocolate.
0: Oh, yes.
1: And right. Then he insulted me on Saturday night.
0: He was overcome.
1: Yes. And then he insulted me on Saturday night saying...
0: No, he was just overcome.
1: saying he didn't appreciate me being back so much. But then he'd written it wrong, so he apologised.
0: Oh, I see.
1: Because I was actually here doing Boogie Wonderland on Saturday. Nothing like being back and I'm straight into doing extras.
0: Patrick saved the day.
1: He did, and he done a very good job, and I was very pleased that
0: certainly did,
1: he filled in. Yeah. And have I got everybody now? Did I say all the names I've got written down here? Because if I don't write them down off the computer, it sometimes rolls and then you get lost as to where you are.
0: Well, you can't remember everybody. By the way, Juliet Prowse was supposed to do the movie in Hawaii.
1: Oh, right.
0: She had appeared with Elvis in G.I. Blues.
1: Yeah.
0: And but Frank Sinatra kept knocking on the door and wanting to take her to lunch, but she was too busy with Elvis in the caravan. The trailer. I was corrected yesterday by someone who knew the difference between a trailer and a caravan.
1: Yes.
0: And in America, they're trailers. And his Elvis's trailers were about 100 foot long.
1: That's a house.
0: and Julia Prowse was asked to do the movie, and she said, no, Elvis, I'm sick of seeing your lips move. And you're singing a song all the time to my face. And I'm going to go to Fox and make Can-Can. So she went and did the big movie Can-Can with Frank Sinatra. And she became engaged to Frank Sinatra. And he kept turning up and wanting to take her to lunch on the GI set.
1: Yeah.
0: GI Blue set up, but she wouldn't come out of the caravan. And the Elvis mafia was much fiercer than the Sinatra mafia. So they left with the tail between their proverbials. And Elvis would say, you bloody broad, come out, and I want to take you to lunch, and but she would never come out of the caravan when he was there, so.
1: Yeah.
0: But she ended up being engaged to him, but she never married him. Lucky for her.
1: Yeah, that kind of happened a lot back then.
0: She came out to Melbourne and did a show at the Palais, you know.
1: Oh, I didn't.
0: Yeah, wonderful. Absolutely wonderful. Beautiful woman. Such long legs, and boy, she could dance. She was a classic dancer. A marvellous personality. And she's gone to God, sadly. We paid tribute to her on this radio show, as we pay tribute to everybody.
1: Well, we at least try to.
0: Well, we do.
1: We do, yes. We'll generally get it fairly right as well, so...
0: No, we always get it right, Margaret. Getting it right's very important.
1: Yes. All righty. Well, I have to get on and play because it's 20 past 10.
0: Well, you've been talking to me for so long. You do indulge yourself, don't you?
1: I am cutting you off mid-sentence next week at 10 o'clock on the dot. No goodbye, no nothing. It'll just be... out. Done.
0: Boot. Have a good week, Mark.
1: You too. Thanks, Greg. Bye.
0: Bye, love.
1: Wonderful man, and great information. I love chatting with him, but yeah, we do go a bit over time. Yeah, so yeah, what can I say? All right, I had better play these because I'm way behind.
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1: Yes, and all great things there. If any of you are planning on watching the skies this week for the eclipse, you won't see it. The furthest down it will be seen will be Spain, Mallorca, around there. It's actually going to be over the top, pretty much, of Siberia and the North Pole. So unless you're up that part of the world, forget the eclipse. The Pallades meteor shower the following night. Again, it will all happen in the Northern Hemisphere. We may see the odd meteor across the skies here, but basically the main showers are in the Northern Hemisphere, as are the aligning of the planets. So I'm really sorry, people, but yeah, I know Angela was talking about it on the weekend and what have you, and I did mean to say that, you know, don't get all excited out there because it's all happening in the Northern Hemisphere, not down here. So we really won't get to see very much of it here. We might, very slim, get to see a bit of the lineup of the planets. But, it's going to depend, especially here in Melbourne, on the cloud cover, and they will be low in the sky. So, probably not looking so good for it. All right, here is the Corries and Dumbarton's Drums.

0: Now, guess this voice. Say hello.
1: Hello. Hello, Margaret.
0: Hello.
1: I can't hear you because I don't have the headphones on.
0: That's all right. I haven't got mine on either. So,
1: how have you been? Yeah.
0: I'm not too bad. I'm back here. No. This is my third Tuesday.
1: Oh.
0: Back, yeah. My first one I done my show followed by Frank's because he couldn't come in. And then Saturday I done Boogie Wonderland.
1: Oh.
0: Yeah.
1: Boogie.
0: I'm back to normal, you know, like filling in and blah, blah.
1: Well. I mean, I know you've been away for a while, you haven't been well.
0: Yeah, and I twisted my knee with the cat just to, you know.
1: What were you doing?
0: Just walking through the house. I mean, he's a big cat. He's the size of a smallish dog. And he weighs about 5 kilos. So when he wraps himself around my leg I'm not expecting it.
1: You've got to have what you call a free fall.
0: Well, I didn't actually fall. I stopped myself falling,
1: twisted.
0: And
1: all you had to do is put it back into a vice, just squeeze it, and put it all back.
0: Absolutely.
1: I popped in just to see if everything was still the same. You've been away for 3 weeks.
0: Yes, had a nice holiday.
1: Yeah, we had a nice break. We needed it. It's nice to have a break from the station. You know, you don't have to prepare a show.
0: Well, that part of it.
1: You don't prepare a show in one day. You do it over a bit. You've got a bit of here and a bit there and a bit there. But it keeps your mind occupied. I miss the listeners, you know. The text messages you get, it's just wonderful.
0: Oh, look, I always have a couple of shows ahead or at least an idea and songs written down.
1: Yeah.
0: And that way, if, like, what happened for Saturday and I do Boogie Wonderland or something, I've already got a show half done, so...
1: Well, the good thing about the show is, preparing the show, is that you prepare the show and then all of a sudden you think of a song, you take that one out, put this one in.
0: I leave spaces.
1: Yeah, because, you know, you're listening to the radio and you think, oh, what a song, I haven't played that one. You've got them all just about, you know.
0: Yeah.
1: But it's nice to put something in that you haven't played for a while.
0: I do that, yeah. I'll hear something on another radio station quite often. Hey, I'm not knocking. I listen to this one, but I do listen to another radio station times.
1: I listen to many radio stations.
0: Yeah.
1: This is the one that you do the show with.
0: Yes. But I'll hear something and I'll go, oh, I forgot that song. Yeah. And I'll think, now, do I have that? Yeah, I've got that. I've got that album, or I've got that on CD, or, you know, and hunt it out and ride it in the spaces, because I leave spaces between to fill in.
1: On CDs, I've also got a USB as an emergency, which is sometimes not planned on your show, but if something happens, because it can happen, and, there you go. A full bag! How do you know which one's which?
0: Oh, you see! They're mostly blank.
1: Oh,
0: they're K-pop and Aussie music. They're 60s, 70s and Australian music.
1: They're
0: all Aussie music.
1: Yeah, you're well prepared.
0: Yeah. All my USBs.
1: Well, it's great to be back. Great to see you, that you're looking good now.
0: Yeah, feeling good.
1: Well prepared.
0: Yeah. All my USBs.
1: Well, it's great to be back. Great to see you, that you're looking good now.
0: Yeah,

0: great. I've got that too, but you know, it doesn't work. Yeah, just I've got a big syringe. I've got a large syringe. I use it for, you know, filling the Christmas puddings with brandy or scotch, depending on how I'm feeling. Sometimes a bit of both, and then, you know, leaving them to marinate so as it come Christmas and we have the pudding.
1: Oh, yeah, yeah.
0: It's more whiskey than than pudding, but it makes it taste good.
1: Thank you for inviting me.
0: You're most welcome. I'm so glad you had a good holiday. You look well and rested. And John Hawthorne, of course, done a...
1: Everything happens on Wednesday.
0: Wednesday is my favourite day. I listen from 6 in the morning right through. Yeah. I don't miss any of them.
1: Music is just a wonderful thing that keeps you young.
0: Yeah.
1: And, you know, you listen to music. Even if you don't listen to the lyrics, sometimes I don't bother with the lyrics. But the song is nice. People say, do you hear those lyrics? You see, look,
0: I
1: just love the song.
0: The first thing that ever grabs me, which is how I got into things like The Who, which is a Mongolian band, and K-pop and all that sort of stuff, was the beat. It's not the words, because quite often they're not singing in English. It's the beat of the music. It just, that first 30 seconds, it grabs you and you're like, yes.
1: Music keeps you young, and it never dies.
0: Yeah.
1: Now, if you look at today's music, it's quite different from the 50s and 60s. But after 70-odd years, we're still playing 50s and 60s.
0: Yeah.
1: That means that music was amazing.
0: Yeah.
1: Yeah, a lot of today's hits, some of them are good, some of them are maybe weary, and... but they don't last long. A week or two, and they're out of the charts. I mean, it's incredible. Anyway...
0: Yeah, well, that's the thing. You've got too many of them that... I didn't have your mic on properly.
1: You didn't have my mic on?
2: Oh.
0: Not properly. No,
2: okay.
0: I was going green and not going to the orange.
2: Yeah.
0: And I kept on looking at it because I didn't have your one pushed up far enough. Anyway, you can listen to the podcast after, people.
2: Yeah. Okay. Well, nice to see you. And
0: nice
2: I'll catch
0: to see you,
2: you
0: too.
2: Sometime soon. We've got a meeting the 30th of the month.
0: We have. We've got a meeting on the 30th.
2: And we're getting a good response with those meetings.
0: Yeah.
2: I mean, 21 years ago when I started here, it was pretty good. And then... after I started here for about 4 or 5 years, it was only 6 people. Not even the committee was here, just one or two.
0: Yeah.
2: That was a presenters meeting.
0: Yeah.
2: That was way back.
0: Yeah.
2: I'm not criticising, I'm just saying how things change.
0: Yeah.
2: So, but now I think we're more involved. The equipment is all different from before. When I started, we used to use cartridges. you remember the word cartridge?
0: Hey, don't knock the cartridges, okay?
2: What are they called? They were called cartridges.
0: Yeah.
2: Yeah. And we had a list of them to play. And when I started here, when I was famous, I started on the Italian show on Monday between 8 and 10. And Dave, the Midnight Lounge with Dave, he would follow me. So he would play some of the cartridges to break for my show.
0: Yeah.
2: And sometimes they would stop or they'd go... So he would laugh. Oh, it was just so funny. So if you can handle that with fun instead of panicking...
0: Yeah, well, that's what you do. There's no point in panicking there isn't. If something goes wrong on me, I just sort of drop that and move on.
2: The last show I did, the CD stopped.
0: Yeah.
2: It was a normal CD. And I just didn't even say anything. So just move on.
0: I had
2: the other one ready just in case.
0: You just move on. I mean, I've always got the USB and the CDs
2: and always quickly go to this.
0: Yeah, and just swap over. Sometimes it's like I played Rod Stewart to start the show off and he had a hiccup in the middle of it. for 4 seconds or something, there's just nothing. And then it started again.
2: Drink of water, that's it.
0: Yeah, he just wanted a little break for his voice. And
2: if you can laugh. If you can laugh over it, it'd be good.
0: I laugh all the time when I'm here. I enjoy myself, as you well know, which is why I don't mind doing,
2: you
0: know, extras and filling in.
2: It's one of the best hobbies you could have.
0: It is. It's a

0: great hobby and it's great fun, and the people here are 99% of them are great people.
1: Yeah, I
0: won't say 100% because there are one or two. There are one or two that, you know, like...
1: Oh, well, that's everywhere. Even in the, if you work in a factory or in an office, it'll be the same.
0: In a hospital, it doesn't matter. There's always
1: those... ones that won't even look at you and say hello to you. So.
0: Yeah.
1: But you just brush them aside, don't you?
0: You do. You just ignore them. Well, my motto has always been treat people the way they treat me. So, you know, if somebody doesn't talk to me... Okay. I don't have an issue with that. Don't talk to me. I won't talk to you.
1: Everybody's different.
0: I know. I've never bothered about things like that. Life's too short about those sorts of things.
1: Can you believe I've been here? I mean, you've been here a long time now, but I've been here 21 years.
0: Yeah.
1: And then there's other presenters here been when they first started, when the station first started.
0: Yeah.
1: So that's a long time. And
0: I've been here about 14 years now.
1: Yeah. So. I got moved around a bit. I used to be famous also on a morning magazine. And then somebody came from another station and I got the sack and they gave me drive.
0: Well,
1: I mean, I've been on that drive show now probably 14, 15 years.
0: Yeah.
1: Yeah. And I'm happy because I'm really a music man. If you're going to interview someone, Greg Lynch is fantastic every week, but I used to bring people in. I used to invite people to come in because then you're live and it's different. When you're on the phone, but anyway.
0: Well, I, as you know, I have my artists on a Wednesday. Some of them do manage to get in here. Yeah. But a lot of them have got their day jobs. They're interstate.
1: Yeah, yeah.
0: So it's a phone call.
1: I used to pick a day that was suitable for them too.
0: Yeah.
1: And if we sort of had to wait a week or two, it didn't matter.
0: Yeah.
1: I'd always find someone. Yeah.
0: That's what I try and work out too. Yeah. So, but
1: yeah, I interview the people at the museum in Bulleen. What's it called? It's a short name. On Bulleen Road there, Banksia Street.
0: Yeah, Gary does.
1: No, no, those not the name, but the spot.
0: Gary talks to them now.
1: I can't think. Yeah. Anyway,
0: people from
1: that
0: the
1: was a long
0: centre.
1: Time ago.
0: Yeah,
1: I better let you finish your program.
0: Yes, I've got to play some more songs.
1: The pleasure was all yours. Thank you for inviting me.
0: No, the pleasure was all yours, and you're damn lucky that you got invited.
1: Yeah,
0: and you may or may not ever be invited back.
1: This might be the first time I've come in, and this is the last time.
0: Well, as I always say, people, you can listen in to Joseph tomorrow afternoon from 3 till 6.
1: Yes.
0: He will drive you home.
1: Yes, mad.
0: He will drive you mad. He will drive you insane.
1: That's the first one.
0: It's all your own choice.
1: Yeah. All right. Thank you, Margaret.
0: You're welcome, Joseph.
1: Ciao.
0: Ciao. Here's, here's Steve Cunningham and Ed Sheeran and Perfect Bagpipe.

0: There we go. Stuart Cunningham playing Ed Sheeran's Perfect on the bagpipes. And a very good morning to Gary Ross, who said good morning to myself and Joseph. And it was enjoying our chat. And, of course, Gary, you can get... You can catch Gary tomorrow morning from 9 till 11. Love that bagpipes track. Heidi is the museum you were referring to earlier. Thank you, Gary. Yes, kind of knew but couldn't remember. You know how that goes, yeah.
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0: Yes, and Hit Scene coming up in just a couple of minutes' time, 8 minutes' time, with Frank and Evan. All right, though, first up, we have got to get some of these done. This is Andy Stewart, Donald Dew.

0: there we go. Andy Stewart and Donald Drew away up in Clarkin. A Gordon for me and Chuck McKay. Ah, love that. Good morning, Margaret. Enjoyed Greg Lynch earlier on and the music. Looking forward to tuning in tomorrow at 11 sharp. Look out for them cats. Yes. I do, and yeah, Zanedra has now taken to snuggling up to me as well at night. She gets up in at my neck, punch and lies across me, kind of protecting my whole chest, and Zelda lies next to Kimchi at my left hip. It's a nightmare, trust me. I can't move at night. Good thing I never do anyway. So, yeah, it works. It is almost time for me to go. So we'll squeeze these couple in. Oh, come on, you silly computer. Here we go.
1: Bello, it's me, your mama.
2: Ma, what's wrong?
1: We have run out of coffee.
2: That's embarrassing.
1: Please, Bello, go get me 300 boxes of hashtag coffee quickly, quickly.
2: Ma, how am I going to get 300 boxes of hashtag coffee?
1: Hey, that's your problem. But don't forget my favorite one, Trumpy.
2: All right, Trumpy. Yeah, I got it.
1: Oh, and don't forget your father's favorite, El Chapo.
2: Okay, El Chapo. I'm writing it down.
1: And don't forget your nonna's favorite, Rebound.
2: Why don't I just get one box of every single delicious hashtag coffee blend?
1: All right, hurry up.
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4: You know, I love my dad. 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He had his problems, I suppose. Mum didn't get it. That just made things worse. Anyway, whatever happened, he kind of connected again. Oh, he's still a funny guy, but he's back.
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4: Love you, Dad.
0: Alrighty. It is almost time. It is time for Frank to come on right now. I will be back tomorrow. Stay safe, drive careful. Enjoy this beautiful weather we're having. Bye now.
6: Good morning and welcome to Hit Scene. Frank Hayes with you till one today. And I've got another assortment of great tunes for you over the next couple of hours, which I'll tell you all about shortly. In the meantime, big thank you to Margaret and Greg for another entertaining couple of hours. And you'll be able to catch them again same time next Tuesday morning here on Inner FM. Now on today's show we have one from Dave Baby Cortez, American keyboard player. Craig Douglas out of Britain. Manfred Mann. We have our Beatles track for the week. A bit of Guess Who. Our Stones track for the week. Some Crosby, Stills, Nash and Young, and of course whatever else we can squeeze in between now and one today. But to get things underway this morning, American singer by the name of Joe Jones, and you talk too much at 11:01 on Inner FM.

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3: 11.09 on Inner FM, and top of the bracket this morning, American singer called Joe Jones, and probably his best remembered track, You Talk Too Much. And Joe, anniversary of his birthday tomorrow. He was born August the 11th, back in 1926, and passed away back in November of 05. Second one in their American outfit, the Regents, and the original version of Barbara Ann. Of course, most people remember it by the Beach Boys. And the vocalist on that, Guy Villari, having a birthday today, born August 11th, 1942, and the third one in there, British entertainer Craig Douglas, and probably his best remembered track, Time. And like most of his recordings, they were covers of American artists, and Craig is having a birthday in a couple of days' time, born August the 13th. 1941, real name Terry Perkins. 11.11, and it's a very good morning to my trusty right-hand man, Evan. How are you?
4: Oh, good. How's yourself?
3: We're pretty good today, yes. Yes, no good complaining.
4: No, because if you do, no one will listen to you.
3: That's right, all the radios will be shut down.
4: Oh, we don't want that to happen. We want our listeners to engage with us and text us, ring us, the lot.
3: Yes, they can do that if they like, yes.
4: Yeah.
3: By all means. So, how's your week been?
4: Oh, industrious as ever.
3: Mm-hmm.
4: I'm loath to sit down for long periods of time doing nothing and watching the flint or the fluff fly out of my, belly button. I'm not one for inaction.
3: No.
4: It's onwards and upwards.
3: Good. That's what we like to hear.
4: Mm.
3: So, what have you been up to through the week?
4: I've been up to choir last night. We're going over our springtime concert on the 13th of September in Upway Baptist. For anyone who's interested, we're doing a range of music that we're covering from the classics. So we're going through our various roles. I'm a tenor, and so we've got all our assigned parts to play.
3: Mm-hmm.
4: And then we come together to give people hopefully a good concert.
3: Mm-hmm.
4: And that, and I've been doing a bit of keyboard, some piping. I'm always doing that because I've got to get my fingers supple and nimble to be able to handle all the tunes that come across my lap.
3: Mm-hmm.
4: That's about it, I think. I managed to fit in a bit of TV watching. I didn't notice a lot of music docos on SBS or NITV of late.
3: No, they sort of come in different periods as such, where they'll have a two or three of them there for a week or two, and then they disappear for a while, and then that's back they come, and they usually get some pretty good docos on SBS and NITV.
4: Mm.
3: As you've seen.
4: Yeah, thanks to your good self that's put me onto them, and now I can't really do without them.
3: It's infectious, isn't it?
4: It is.
3: Yes. Music, the food of life.
4: Yeah. Who said that life without music is a mistake?
3: Yes.
4: Someone said that.
3: They did. I'll have to have a think on that one.
4: Mm.
3: Have you completed your census for today?
4: I did it just before the Beatles double play this morning by Big Steve.
3: Mm-hmm. You do yours online or the old-fashioned way?
4: I did it on my phone.
3: Well, there you go.
4: Yeah, on my smartphone. Yeah.
3: No, I got the this morning in my mailbox was the form to fill out. I've crammed it in there. It took me 10 minutes to get out the box. It's just stuffed in. And
4: oh, really?
3: Yeah. So it's there, and I'll fill it out later on.
4: Yep.
3: And, it's just a reminder to everyone out there, census tonight. So if you don't fill them in, they hit you with a fine, I think.
4: Yeah, they do.
3: All right, 11:15. 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
4: Indeed you are at 11.23 and top of the bracket there out of America, a bloke called Dave Baby Cortez, and that was the big one for him, Happy Organ. And Dave Baby, is it August 13th is the anniversary of his birth, born 13th of August 1938. And left the building back in May 2022. Second one in there, our Beatles track for the week, Babies in Black. And from our Beatles files for the week, pardon me while I have a cough. That's about it. August 14th, 1962, Brian Epstein asked Ringo to join the band. August 15th, 1962, at the Cabin Club, Pete Best plays his last show. And of course, Ringo replaced him on drums. August 11th, 1964, at Abbey Road, the band began recording the next album, which would eventually be called Beatles for Sale. At this session, John's Babies in Black is taped, and of course that was our featured track for the week. August the 12th, 1964, the movie A Hard Day's Night is released in the US. On the first night, the takings were $75,000. You've got to remember that's 1964, so it's a fair chunk of chaff. Brian Epstein had a party at his house in William Mews, London. Guests included Judy Garland and Mick Jagger, as well as all the Beatles. August 14, 64, further recordings at Abbey Road for the new LP. Tracks include I'm a Loser, Mr. Moonlight and Leave My Kitten Alone. The latter was never used, and of course it turned up on the anthology sets, I think. August 12, 1965, at the IBC Studios, John tries using a Mellotron for the very first time. August 13, 1965, the band leave London Airport for their North American tour, arriving in New York in the early afternoon. The LP Help was released in the US on the Capitol catalogue number MAS-2386 in mono, plus SMAS-2386 stereo, with slightly different tracks used, and that's soon to be the norm for the Beatles material. The tracks issued on the albums in the US weren't the same as the ones issued in Britain and here. August 14, 65, at the studio, at Studio 50, they rehearsed and taped their appearance on the Ed Sullivan Show. Cilla Black was also on the show. Helped reach the top of the UK album charts, staying there for 9 weeks. August 15, 65, at Shea Stadium, they played to a crowd of 55,600 people, setting a new

0: record for an attendance at a pop concert. They flew by chopper from the hotel onto the roof of the World's Fair building, then travelled a short distance to the stadium by armoured truck before sprinting through the tunnel onto the stage. And I think there's one more. There it is up there. August 12th, 1966, the band began its last concert tour of the US, supported by the Ramones, Bobby Hebb, The Circle, and the Ronettes. And the third track in there, Britain's Fleetwood Mac, very early Fleetwood Mac, when they were a blues band, and the original version of Black Magic Woman. And August 12th, 1967 was the first appearance of Fleetwood Mac at the National Jazz and Blues Festival because they impressed the people watching. They secured a record deal. So there you are.
1: So Fleetwood Mac with all the original artists like Stevie Nicks and...
0: No, this is pre... All that. This is the blues band, the original Fleetwood Mac with Peter Green and John McVie and Mick Fleetwood, among others. And then when Peter Green left them and John McVie and Mick Fleetwood evolved the band and recruited Stevie Nicks and the like into the band and changed their music style and went on to have major success and sold millions of records around the world.
1: And Lindsay Buckingham
0: later. Yes, there are a couple of Americans in there. But that's what we played there. Black Magic Woman was the original version of that song and the original Fleetwood Mac when they were a blues band.
1: Right. And so covered by... Santana.
0: That's right. Yeah, he had a large hit with it. And you'd be surprised how many people think that that's the original when it was actually a Peter Green song. He wrote it for Fleetwood Mac.
1: Yeah, I didn't know that.
0: Well, now you do.
1: Well, look, I did see that Beatles concert on YouTube in O'Shea Stadium.
0: Oh, yeah.
1: And apparently it was very loud.
0: Well, that's it. Wherever they performed, it was pointless going because you couldn't hear them over the crowd. And that's why I never went to Festival Hall, because I thought I don't want to sit there for however long listening to young girls screaming and carrying on. So I didn't.
1: I wonder if they did a sound check.
0: I don't think there'd be much point, would there?
1: There were quite a few people storming the grounds and being carted off by the feds and,
0: Well, that was par for the course with not just the Beatles. I mean, a lot of those, all those artists in that era were, there was just total mayhem when you went to the various concerts, and the police got busy and tried to keep order in the place to no avail. And that, but exciting times.
1: Oh, yeah.
0: But you would like to have been there.
1: Oh, yeah. I touched that plaque in the church hall emblazoned with 1965 on it, thinking, like Outlander, I'd be transported back to that era.
0: Yes.
1: But alas, no. All I can do is just imagine and listen to the music that comes not only from this station, but, you know, there's other playlists out there and people doing programs, but this is the one I'm trying to, you know, subscribe to, and I do. Yeah, I'm a loyal subscriber, but...
0: That's what we want.
1: Yeah.
0: Keeps us afloat.
1: Yes. Yes. But you know, like, it's the music. It's the era, the clothes, the culture. Like particularly with the

0: the happy organ.
1: Dave Baby Cortez, that's what I mentioned to you last week when we were talking. And, it was great that it used to, when I was a little boy, and I'd go out to Tracy Speedway in Maribyrnong on a Saturday night to watch my father race his bike. And they used to have music over the PA before everything started. And that was one of the tracks that was always on there.
0: Was it the happy one?
1: Yeah, that Everly Brothers, Kathy's Clown, and
0: really?
1: Yeah, a whole lot of that sort of stuff. They were the hits of the day, and they used to, as they put them over the PA to, before all the racing and everything started.
0: Was it sidecar motorcycle?
1: Oh yeah, all of it. Yeah, midgets, which were little. Little racing cars and stock cars and the like, the whole shebang. And that was the entertainment. Different time. More simpler.
0: I looked after a bloke in a nursing home, and on his wall there was a large photo of possibly him in his motorcycle outfit. Black and white, but it looked like a very interesting time to have been living in.
1: Well, that's it. I mean, that was the entertainment, because you didn't have all the whiz-bang gear you have today. So you made your own entertainment as such, and most of it was going out to see whatever you could see.
0: Yeah.
1: That wasn't no home videos and all that sort of stuff.
0: No. Did you have a billy cart and go rolling down the street? And
1: I did, outside the studio here in Burgundy Street. Once a year they would have their soapbox derby.
0: Oh, really?
1: And my brother and I, my younger brother, we used to go down to the fruit shop and we'd get the wooden packing crates that the fruit used to come in. And that, this is long before the styrene boxes and the like.
0: Or the wax boxes now.
1: Anyway, just wooden boxes, and we'd get one of them. Yep. We'd take it home, modify it. We'd get bearings. We'd go down to the garage and get the old bearings out of the motors, and you'd bring them home. They became the wheels, and you would affix them to the fruit box, etc., and that was our billy cart. And we used to bring it to the soapbox once a year, and we'd race down Burgundy Street and hair raising stuff. But that was what the entertainment was.
0: What, from the top of the hill up here?
1: Halfway down where the bridge is that goes across the hospital.
0: Yep.
1: Yeah.
0: Really?
1: And it had finished just down near the hotel on the corner here.
0: Yes, that'd be awesome fun.
1: Probably got photos of it in the local paper, but you'd have to delve into it, go back to the 1950s, 60s, whatever it was.
0: These Beatles tracks, some of them I haven't heard of before.
1: You heard of that one?
0: I would say it'd be on the same par as this morning's one, I Want You, very seldomly.
1: Yes.
0: Because, a couple of times, if that.
1: Yeah, well, album track come off their Beatles for Sale album. But then all the tracks on the albums always got played. They didn't just pick out one or two.
0: Yeah.
1: All the radio stations played every single track on the album, because they were all up to the mark. There was all killer and no filler.
0: Yeah.
1: Unlike a lot of the stuff that was to come later on, where you get one or two good tracks on an album and the rest of it was just pulp.
0: Yeah, right.
1: Yeah.
0: Yeah.
1: And that just shows the talent of the Fab Four and their great songwriting.
0: Yeah, true.
1: We have a couple of texts up here. Morning, Frank and Evan. Aaron tuning in. I make good use of the podcast to listen to the show, and it's a very good morning, Aaron. Oh, lovely to hear from you. It's been a while. Hope you're well.
0: Those podcasts are very handy, aren't they?
1: Yes, they are. Trouble is with the podcast is that you can't text in because
0: Those podcasts are very handy, aren't they?
1: Yes, they are. Trouble is with the podcast is that you can't text in because you're listening to...

0: You know, I can't do the rest, and Tim wins it. I hope Tim's out there listening. Probably is.
1: Probably hear from him soon. Yeah. Good morning, Frank and Evan. I'm yet to fill out my census form, and as I'm reading it, in comes another one. I'm hoping that amongst the questions, there is provision to give your opinion on how state government and federal government is running Australia. Yes, we won't go there. I think people have virtually spoken out there, and that's from Kermit. Very good morning, Kermit.
0: Hello, Kermit. How are you this morning?
1: Yes, hopefully you are well. Always nice to hear from you.
0: Positive regards to you.
1: Yes. Here's another one for you. Great conversation today, boys. P.S. I saw the Beatles at Festival Hall in 64 with a few mates, and we had a spare ticket. It went to a mutual friend from the nicest suburbs who promised not to scream. And it's got here, hang on, it's got to show more, so we better guess. Jeff from Press Play. And very good morning to you, Jeff. Morning, listened Jeff. In yesterday. I couldn't text you because my mobile's been out of action for several weeks now while I'm dealing with these individuals and not getting too far too quick.
0: No.
1: That's Jeff on Saturday,
0: Monday morning.
1: Sorry, Monday morning. Yes, yes. Jeff played Bobby Rydell's Swinging School yesterday, favourite of mine, and I brought back memories because I went to a swinging school myself.
0: Did you?
1: Yeah. Right cross, left
0: up.
1: Oh,
0: I see. Oh, you and Kermit are the same. I've got to think about it for a while, and then the penny drops.
1: I think it was the School of Hard Knocks that I went to.
0: I had friends that went to the Choir of Hard Knocks at the Palais the other week.
1: Did they?
0: Yeah. I'm trying to use that as a segue to what they saw. And, so you grew up on, you know, the right side of the tracks?
1: I hope so. I hope so. Look what it's done to me, though.
0: Well, that's nothing to do with the school. It, you know, it's life's experiences.
1: Yes. Yeah, some of them you can do without.
0: Indeed, sir.
1: Take the good with the bad.
0: Yeah.
1: All right, number 41, you're listening to Hit Soon with Frank and Evan right here on Inner FM.

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3: Yes, that's a place at 11:49. And top of the bracket there, Manfred Mann, one of the early ones for them from 65, I think. And Oh No, Not My Baby. And like much of the stuff from that era, it was a cover, and it's been covered by a fair few artists down through the years. And one of the members of Manfred Mann, Mike Hugg, the drummer, he was the co-founder of Manfred Mann, originally the Mann Hugg Blues Band. And he was born this day back in 1942 and sadly passed on back in September 2017. And I actually got to have a chat with him a few years ago when he came out here with outfit calling himself the Manfreds, because they weren't allowed to use the term Manfred Mann, because Manfred Mann himself, Mike Lovowitz, wouldn't let them. The second one in there, another British outfit from Tottenham, called the Dave Clark Five, and their take on American outfit The Contours, Do You Love Me? And the saxophone player on that, Dennis Payton, anniversary of his birth today, born August 11th, 1943, passed away back in December 2006. Can't believe he's been gone that long. And the third one in there, Our Stones, track for the week, Empty Heart, and from our Stones diary for this week, August the 10th, 1964. The Stones play a concert at Tower Ballroom in New Brighton. Jagger's first conviction also happened. He was fined £32 in Liverpool for driving without insurance and failing to produce his driver's licence and exceeding the speed limit. His solicitor explains that he had been on an errand of mercy, driving to hospital to see two fans injured in a car crash. August 14th, 1965, they play at the Wimbledon Palais. A new EP, 5x5, is released by Decca, recorded at the Chess Studios in Chicago the previous June and produced by their manager Andrew Lou Oldham. It was it had advanced orders of 200,000 copies, and you gotta remember that's 1965, so yes, amazing. And our track there, Empty Heart, came from that EP, and that's probably the original recording. I think I recorded that onto the hard drive. August 14th, 1965. Mick Keith and their manager Andrew Oldham fly to New York. Jagger says, "The whole British music scene is dead boring now. There hasn't been anything new and exciting in ages. First there was the Beatles, then us, now there's nothing." August the 2nd, 1967. a new single, We Love You, will be released on August the 18th. The Stones have filmed a short promo film, but it is banned by the BBC since Mick Keith and Marianne Faithfull act scenes from the trials of Oscar Wilde. Yes, I can see why they hooked up. August 12, 69, Honky Tonk Woman tops the US charts. August 15, 1970, the Stones are to launch their own record label, to be headed in the US by Marshall Chess, with Trevor Churchill handling the London end. And I think that's all there is on the Stones one, so very interesting. Got some terrific stuff from their archives and nice little stories to go with them.
4: And this is the BBC, and
3: yes, the BBC.
4: Yes, you shall not bring the tone of this station into disrepute.
3: Yes. I know when I was in Britain in the 70s there, and it was hard to find a station to play pop music. They only had it X amount of hours a day when I was there, which I found amazing, because I thought, well, how do all these artists get exposure if they're not getting continued airplay? That's how it was.
4: What were they playing like in...
3: Classical and everything but pop.
4: Yeah.
3: And there was only a couple of radio stations, BBC 1 and 2, I think, and maybe one other, which was extraordinary, because here in Australia we had radio stations galore, and, you know, you were spoiled for choice. So just amazing, as I said, that they anyone got their music heard. And
4: that's amazing. It's like
3: it was.
4: In the 60s we used to leave here to go to England, and yet in the 70s they'd leave there and come here or go to America, like Billy Thorpe did.
3: Yes, which was the case when I went to Britain to see a couple of my favourite bands. They weren't there, they were on tour in America. I missed out on them, but I wasn't happy about it at all. And
4: you go where the need is.
3: Well, I saw a lot of great acts over there. A lot of them never got the success that they deserved. But, you know, same world over. I mean, there's a lot of artists I've seen here down through the years that I thought should have got the accolades that they warranted. But it's a fickle industry, and it's... like everything in life, it's all in the timing.
4: Yeah.
3: So, you know, right place, right time, and you can have the crappiest of music and people take to it. But, yes, interesting. All right. Anything on your list there?
4: Well, listening through the two lists of music you were playing... I could hear the organ coming through, and the other night I had a spurt of inspiration, and I got onto my organ at home and started playing along with Take a Letter, Maria.
3: Oh, yeah.
4: I figured out...
3: R.B. Greaves.
4: R.B. Greaves.
3: Yeah.
4: Yeah. So, I mean, you know, my ears prick up to... It could be a multitudinous instruments, like... could be the in Spectrum this morning on Steve's program, you know, When I've Got Money. There's a harmonica in that, and I didn't bring my bag of harmonicas in to find out which key I should play along with it. So I'm finding it on this program that, I've got the instrument, I'll play along, I'll learn it, and see if I could play it at my club's gigs, you know, the old Holden Car Club, because they love all this music, I tell you. And it's playable, it's listenable, and makes people happy, and, you know, they feel engaged with it.
3: Oh, that's good. Yeah, that's what it's about, eh?
4: You can't be playing something too out of left of field or obtuse or highbrow, because it'll just turn people off.
3: Yes.
4: But this music, you know, like Babies in Black, Do You Love Me, you know, it might seem old hat, but to them, when they were young, like they were like in the stream of life, you know.
3: Well, they're time capsule songs.
4: Yeah,
3: you know, I've always said that. You know, I hear something I haven't heard for, you know, long, long time, and as soon as I hear the opening bars, and takes me right back. It's like jumping in a time machine and going back to wherever it may be, what I was doing at the time, whether it was going to a dance or stuff like that. And that's probably the same thing with those people, you know, same deal. Hear it and it's a time trip.
4: It's pure escapism, isn't it?
3: It is, isn't it? Yeah, two and a half minutes and, they're on their way. Trouble is you have to come back to reality.
4: Yeah.
3: It's
4: like with the pictures. Did you ever go to the pictures in your time?
3: Yeah, when I was a little fellow, my brother and myself and a couple of friends, and we'd go to there's a picture theatre just up the road from the studios here near the railway bridge. Not there anymore. Mm. The building's still there, but it's an office block, I think, now. But we'd go there on a Saturday afternoon for the matinee, or there was Ivanhoe Picture Theatre near the town hall. That was always a favourite.
4: Mm-hmm.
3: And that's what we did, because, you know, there was nothing at our disposal. I mean, we didn't have computers and mobile phones and iPads and all the whiz-bang gear they got today. So that was our entertainment, go to the flicks, as it was called, on a Saturday arvo. And watch the latest whatever they had. And good stuff.
4: Yeah. Healthy stuff.
3: That was, yeah. That's when you're kids and outdoors and enjoying yourself and getting exercise, unlike now they're sitting down somewhere looking into their mobile or and the like. So times change.
4: Yeah, they do. Instead of making something and involving themselves in something, being outdoors and being a bit more active, and, you know.
3: I guess it goes back to the parents, though, doesn't it, to get them outdoors.
4: Yeah, I think you're right there, Frank, you know. You've got to get them into healthy pursuits for the mind and the body and...
3: Yes.
4: Yeah.
3: And you're responsible for them until they're old enough to decide for himself.
4: Well, my parents started me off on a ukulele, and then I just progressed from there to a guitar, an upright piano, and just started being involved in concerts, recitals. But we went to dances, you know, like Greek dances mainly. Mm-hmm. I wasn't very interested in that, but now it's...
3: You like to smash in the plates more?
4: I wish I was involved. Look, I keep saying, oh, yeah, we smash plates, but I've never been to places like that where, you know, I smash, you know, the plates, but I know it happens. I've been to a couple of cousins' parties that do that, but... You know, we're a very musical culture, and it's come over into my life as an Australian. You know, I need to go to dances. That's why I'm involved in Irish dancing, because of the community, the music. You know, we you know, go to dances. We've got one coming up at the end of August, a concert in September. You know, getting the community involved. And it's fun. You know, you have a good time. That's what it's all about. I won't be in it if it wasn't fun.
3: No.
4: So it's how I spend my time, you know, learning how to play the music and dance to it.
3: when I was a little fella, I don't know, six or seven or whatever it was, and I tried to learn the banjo mandolin, which was a small version of banjo, because my father used to play a banjo, and went downhill from there, my musical career.
4: Really?
3: Couldn't get a handle on it. I just didn't quite get the concept of it, and persevered for a while, and then thought, no, not for me. And but one thing I wish I had taken up would be the piano, because I always liked it, because I was a big fan of Little Richard, Jerry Lee Lewis, and all those greats. Piano bangers.
4: Yeah, they're great.
3: Yeah, would have been nice, but no, I just couldn't get a handle on what it took to make the tunes, because I wanted to play the tunes straight up, because it was in my head, but I couldn't transfer it from my head to the instrument, you know. And after a while, when you got no one showing you and explaining it to you, you say, well, I give it a try, go and do something else.
4: Like catching tadpoles or...
3: That's right, picking blackberries and...
4: Yeah, done that myself too.
3: Run away from snakes and down at the creek.
4: Yeah. Yeah, I heard about your exploits.
3: Yes, yeah.
4: You should write a book, Frank.
3: Yes, shouldn't I? Well, I'm doing nothing.
4: No, you're not. You're doing a lot of study at home.
3: All right, 12:05, you're listening to Hit Soon with Frank and Evan right here on InterFM.

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3: Indeed you are. It's 12:16 and top of the bracket there, the Guess Who out of Canada, and great track, No Sugar Tonight, with the great vocals of one Burton Cummins and one of the members of the Guess Who, the bass player Michael Cale, having a birthday today, born August 11th, 1943. Second one in there, Sly and the Family Stone and Everyday People. And the bass player, vocalist, it's set for Sly and the Family Stone, Larry Graham, having a birthday in a couple of days' time, born August the 14th, 1946. And the third one in there, the wonderful Vanilla Fudge, and a great version of the Supremes, You Keep Me Hanging On, more muscled up version, and that did pretty well for them on the charts out here. And one of their members, the bass player in that, Tim Bogert, he is having a birthday shortly, born 14th of August back in 1944, and they put out some pretty interesting stuff, Vanilla Fudge, but probably not as commercial as that one. Yeah, it was heavy sort of stuff like that, but it was more for album listening as such, and for probably those of out there that like the smoke of the funny stuff.
4: The gear.
3: The weed. But I got a few of their albums there. They're all right. Some of it's, you know, a bit hit and miss, but there's some pretty good stuff on it. And it's reminiscent of the times, I guess.
4: I think the manufacturer's Hammond organ developed a registration in their setup where you could get that sound, that rougher sound, to play Vanilla Fudge or We Won't Get Fooled Again by
3: The Who.
4: The Guess Who and The Who.
3: Yes.
4: It's an interesting sort of sound. Like it's got a delay and it comes back, and
3: I think it's the equipment too that was used, because it didn't have all the whiz-bang gear that's available today, and a lot of it is probably computer generated, and back then with the equipment they had, they were able to do some amazing stuff, because you only have to look at the Beatles and the primitive recording equipment, but have a listen to what they created from it. Listen to Sgt. Pepper's, for example, and the amazing sounds. And you can imagine what it probably would have sounded like on today's equipment, although probably would have lost that essence that it has to mine.
4: A lot of this music came from the black regions of America, because they seemed to be and were poorer, so they couldn't afford the big church pipe organs, so they had the electric ones, and it went off from there, they had all the registrations and the pedaling, which was used by the Young Rascals and a fleet of others, is typified in the scene from the Blues Brothers movie, in the church scene.
3: Well, most most music is such, the pop music is blues derivative. Sort of, it's where it came from, the primitive rhythms, etc. Remember seeing a doco, and it featured Bo Diddley. Bo Diddley got an old fruit case, as such, I think it was, and made a neck for it and put a bit of wire on it as a string, and it was a one string. And that's where the term came from. That's what they apparently called a one-string guitar, a Bo Diddley.
4: He
3: was able to make music out of it. So, it's just the creativeness of people and their ingenuity and what can be done.
4: That's right.
3: Yeah.
4: And I've got a lot to thank Disney for, the Disney streaming service. Because not only do they have my beloved Star Wars in there, but I saw a program called Summer of Soul that featured Sly and the Family Stone. I've never heard of this person before until now, you know. It was just amazing. Absolutely amazing. And this concert was not televised.
3: No, well, Sly and the Family Stone, they had their 15 minutes here, but they were very big in America because all the black artists, etc. And they put out some pretty good stuff, but there's some of their stuff that really doesn't resonate with me. It sort of goes off on its own tangent. That was, the excitement of the 1960s was that you had so many different genres of music, and was all new. You know, it wasn't rehashed or whatever. It was just these creative people that were able to create these wonderful sounds. It was a pretty exciting time.
4: Just on that resonating aspect, you think music can resonate in good and bad ways? And it can be used to modify people's behaviour?
3: It does have an effect on people. And, I hear some stuff and I think, well, puts me in a darker mood as such, because you think, what would you want to be playing this for? But there's a market for it.
4: There is.
3: Like there is for most of the stuff, most of us like the more up-tempo and happier sort of things, because that's good for the soul.
4: It's probably why they play, correct me if I'm wrong, classical music in restaurants, because it makes people feel like they're in a classier place, nicer place.
3: And quite possible.
4: Yeah.
3: Quite possible. Yes.
4: But often when I'm shopping in Coles or Woolworths, they put music on and I'm thinking, what is that?
3: It's like when you're holding on the phone to get through to someone and they've got all this
4: elevated music
3: through, and you think to yourself, haven't you got something a bit more entertaining while I'm on the phone for however long? Because you're not going to be on there just for a couple of minutes to talk to someone. It's your call is important to us. Yeah, it can't be that important.
4: That's like
3: if I've been there for three quarters of an hour waiting.
4: No, they can't be playing Girl from Ipanema endlessly.
3: No.
4: Well, that's what the Blues Brothers were listening to in the elevator while they were going up the top to pay their bill, tax bill. And a very little known actor by the name of Steven Spielberg was waiting for them. He had a cameo in the film.
3: I haven't seen it for a long time. It's
4: a great film. It's a great film. It's a real cult classic.
3: It is, isn't it?
4: Played at the Valhalla, if you've ever heard of that.
3: Yeah, I have. Yeah, it used to be down there quite often. Show was, as you say, cult classic, and people have seen it just obscene amounts of time, and that they know
4: never get
3: by
4: tired
3: heart.
4: Of it.
3: No, they don't. No, probably like some songs that come up that I never get tired of. You know, I can just hear them over and over and over because they have something about them. We got a couple of texts up here. Good afternoon, Frank and Evan. Great show and songs.
4: Thank you.
3: Nothing in the bingo. No records this week.
4: No.
3: I went to Peter the Possums on Saturday.
4: Oh, yeah.
3: It was good, and I'm going to have to go to Dixon's to look and buy some records. Hang on, that's got a bit... No, that's it. And guess who that might be?
4: That'll be the erstwhile Dave Graham Jr.
3: It certainly would.
4: Ah, excellent.
3: Very good afternoon to you, young Dave. And you've struck a loan patch of late. It's a few weeks now where you've had no luck in your endeavours.
4: It's like a writer's block, isn't it?
3: It is, yeah, yeah. There's the ups and the downs.
4: Yeah. Got to ride the waves.
3: You
4: the
3: do.
4: Crests and the troughs.
3: Yes. There's one. You blokes just keep me hanging on.
4: Oh, who could that be?
3: It's the Cadiddle Hoppers up on Misty Mountain.
4: Oh, Possum and Mrs. Possum.
3: Mrs. Possums, yes. Mm. Yes, and hope you're well. Hope you're in recovery mode there, boy.
4: So I haven't got as much to whinge about this morning. I can't get on that high level of possums.
3: No, it takes years of practice.
4: It does?
3: It does, yeah.
4: Yeah?
3: I'll give you his mobile. You can have a yarn with him.
4: Got a pen and paper.
3: He'll show you the finer arts.
4: Okay. I'm all ears.
3: Yeah. There you go. Hi, Frank and Evan. Hope you're both well. Yes, we are. Yeah. I am.
4: I am too.
3: Okay, tuned in on my lunch break. Cheers, Tim. And very good afternoon, Tim. Always nice to
4: hello, Tim.
3: Hear from you. All right, 12:28. We better find some more tunes, and we'll try this one over here. Listening to Head Soon with Frank and Evan.

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2: Most certainly are at 12:40, and opening that bracket, Crosby, Stills, Nash and Young, and their version of Joni Mitchell's Woodstock, and coming up on where is that resonating? That's better. Coming up on the 15th of August, back in 1969, Woodstock opened. 3 days of fun and frivolity.
3: And the mud?
2: Yes, exactly. Second one in there, American duo Seals and Croft, and one of the big ones for them, Diamond Girl. And one of their members, Dash Crofts, having a birthday in a couple of days, August 14th, back in 1940. And just getting back to Crosby, Stills and Nash, David Crosby, one of the members. When is it? 3 days' time. August 14th is the anniversary of David's birth, born 14th of August 1941, and passed away back in January 2023. And the third one in their British outfit, the Raspberries, and Go All The Way, and you look like you enjoyed that track there, Evan.
3: I did.
2: The drum kit got a fair pounding.
3: Oh, yes, my forearms are sore at the moment.
2: Sore arms.
3: And you keep up a good beat too, by the way.
2: Is that what I was doing?
3: Hmm.
2: I thought I was just having a spasm.
3: No. Well, if I would have been around there to assist you, sir, if it was a spasm, having had previous first aid and nursing experience.
2: Okay.
3: I've got my beady eye on you.
2: Have you?
3: Mm. Oh, it's called duty of care.
2: I better behave myself then, should I?
3: I don't want to give you the kiss of life.
2: Or kiss of death.
3: No.
2: We get a couple of texts up here. Here's one for Evan. Hearing aid ads on TV with no teletext, losing potential customers that can't hear them. Guess who's that from?
3: That's the Kermit.
2: That would be the possum.
3: Oh, I thought I should have gone for my first thought.
2: Yes.
3: Yeah. I was just thinking of you two. Like, I hope you keep them warm up there because it'd be very cold and wet.
2: Yes, it is. Yes. It's not known for its great weather.
3: No. No, my thought goes out to you two, and hope we're keeping you interested.
2: But that just shows you how absurd it is, isn't it? I mean, they're advertising hearing aids on.

0: TV, but there's no teletext accompanying them. So there's their potential market, people that are struggling to hear and they can't read it on the screen.
1: Yeah, they can't. It's a bit of a concern, isn't it?
0: But it's not surprising, not for me anyway. It's just one of the absurdities that we have. Here's another one up here. Greetings, Frank and Evan. Enjoying the music.
1: Good.
0: Survived a power failure in Clifton Hill last night. Listened to 96.5 on my old tranny.
1: Yeah, that's what you got to do.
0: In a very cold house. Maybe a discount on our power bill.
1: Yeah.
0: It's unlikely. Stay warm, Harry, and very good afternoon, Harry.
1: Hi, Harry.
0: Yeah, always nice to hear from you. And yes, they're quick to send you a bill for these things, but when you aren't getting what you're paying for and trying to get compensation for it, it's an uphill battle.
1: Well, so, if it's not compensation, it'll go as credit to your next bill.
0: It should, but it's the rigmarole that you have to go through, and the onus is on you to prove it all. And sadly, blackouts are becoming part of everyday living.
1: Yeah, just ask the poor travellers on the Pakenham line. You know, those trains are always having outages.
0: They are, yeah.
1: I mean, trains everywhere, like they have power outages and aircon stop working or whole sections of line stop working because of, you know, a simple malfunction or someone's pinched the copper or what.
0: Sure.
1: You know? Don't know. Yeah,
0: sure.
1: My sympathies goes out to everyone.
0: Yeah.
1: It's no point being in a cold house. You know, it's no good for your health.
0: No.
1: When we had the big power outages a number of years ago in July of, I think, 01, no, not 01, 21, when the trees fell on all the lines up in the hills, we had blackout for a week or two. And I had to turn on all the pilot lights on my stovetop to keep the place warm. Because if I got rid of all my gas, the electricity was out, how would I keep myself warm?
0: That's it, isn't it? You have to have the options at your disposal. If one doesn't fire up, you've got a backup plan.
1: Yeah. Now you've got to rely on these humongous batteries.
0: Yeah.
1: To power not only your car but your house. And they are cost prohibitive to many, many people.
0: That's the other thing, isn't it? I mean, they're all banging on about, getting rid of fossil fuels, et cetera, et cetera, but they haven't got a ready-made replacement.
1: Mm.
0: So not much point trying to introduce something if you haven't got it, got something there to fill the gap.
1: Yeah. You know, there's no point installing solar panels if... One, you got large trees around, and two, you get your subsidy cut back.
0: That's the other thing too. You don't get the extra bits that you once did. Fun times.
1: Oh yeah. Well, it's just me and the cat at home, so I just have the inverter on all the time. Because it's just like, where does that cold come from? I mean, if your house isn't modern built and so it wouldn't be proper insulated. I mean, we just freeze.
0: Oh, you don't have to see my house, even though it's got insulation in the roof. It's still a mighty cold home.
1: It is cold, Frank.
0: Yes, it
1: it's
0: is.
1: It's not good for your bones, buddy.
0: No. I guess the upside is when I fall off the perch, I'll be well preserved until comes around and finds me.
1: No.
0: It's like a deep freeze.
1: It's not good. Are you happy, Possum? We've whinged a bit.
0: There you go, yeah.
1: Hope it's resonated with you.
0: Yeah. Another text up here. Hi, Frank and Evan. Terrific to hear the great music. Hey, Evan. I have gas. Cheers, Patrick. I think they've got medication for that, haven't they?
1: Yes, just don't go near an open flame.
0: That's right, yeah. I think you get tablets for that.
1: Yeah, big butta boom.
0: All right, 12:48, you're listening to Hit Scene with Frank and Evan here on Inner FM.

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5: That's the place, and top of the bracket, the Spencer Davis Group and Somebody Help Me, and one of their members, Peter Talk, the drummer, songwriter, etc. 15th of August, he's having a birthday, born back in 1942. Second one in their Melbourne band Procession, and a track called Penelope, which was written by guitarist Brian Peacock. He came over from New Zealand in the mid-60s in a band called the Librettos, and he wrote Penelope for Normie Rowe when he joined Normie's Playboys, and then when he left and formed Procession, they recorded that, and that was recorded live at Sebastian's, which was a Melbourne disco on Exhibition Street near Russell Street. Mm. And they did a whole album, live album from there. And the third one in there, the great John Fogerty, and Bring It Down to Jelly Roll. And that's about it. So we got a text up here. Good to hear you both back on air. I missed you last week. It rained. Don't forget your files. And Sunbury was better than Woodstock. And
6: really?
5: That's from Ronnie. And
6: wow.
5: Good afternoon, Ronnie. And I haven't been able to get in touch with you, mate, because my mobile is out of action for the minute until
6: the clink.
5: I sort it all out.
6: Stay warm, Ronnie, as with everyone, Harry, Tim, Dave Graham, Kermit, Poss and Mrs. Poss.
5: Yes, and that reminds me, I'd like to thank everyone that's been in touch with us today. We always appreciate your feedback here on Hit Scene. Makes it worthwhile coming in.
6: I had a ball.
5: Yes, I noticed you give them give that drum pad affair going over before with John Fogerty and the like.
6: Something takes over, you know.
5: It does.
6: Just like that organ lineup, just it makes me sort of like, you know, tremble with excitement.
5: All right, we got to go. So it's Uru from me.
6: And from me.
5: And we'll catch you next week.
7: 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And to get the show underway, Bill Howard on trombone and vocals, and some Red Onion Friends, and Some Sweet Day.

Some Sweet Day, recorded back in 1996 by the ABC. Bill Howard and some Red Onion friends. Bill Howard on trombone and vocals, Fred Parks clarinet. Mark Fitzgibbon was on piano, John Scurry guitar, Howard Cairns bass, and Alan Brown on drums. That's the title track from a CD by way of tribute to the late Bill Howard. And what's extraordinary about that recording, it was made only a couple of weeks before Bill Howard's death, but the incredible heat in his singing and playing is always a joy. Next up, a Sidney Bechet composition, and as well as being one of the greats of clarinet and soprano sax, Sidney Bechet was a very active composer and has at least 150 known compositions to his name. One of them was called Waste No Tears, and we hear it recorded in Sydney in 1997 by the New Wolverine Jazz Orchestra for the American Jazzology label. Waste No Tears features a clarinet trio of Trevor Rippingale, Jim Elliott, and Adrienne Smith.

In Britain in the mid-1970s, the Alex Welsh Band were really at the top of their game and were phenomenally popular, touring in Britain and in Europe and recording quite prolifically. And one of their albums for the EMI label was called Strike One. Alex is on the cornet, Johnny Barnes on the reeds, and Roy Williams is on trombone, and we hear a good old good one from the 1930s called Louisiana. Alex Welsh and his jazz men.

In 1956, the great vocalist Ella Fitzgerald recorded a series of albums called the Songbook Albums for the Verve label, and from an LP called The Best of the Songbooks, here's Ella Fitzgerald and Let's Begin.

The American label Mosaic have reissued a treasure chest of some of the great recordings of cornet player Bobby Hackett. The set is simply called The Complete Bobby Hackett Solo Sessions, and from that we hear Bobby Hackett Quartet, recorded in 1959. Dave McKenna is on piano, Bob Carter bass, Dick Scott is on drums, and we hear a jazz standard called Undecided, composed by Charlie Shavers.

A performer from Texas, Oren Hot Lips Page was one of the great jazz voices and one of the great trumpeters of American jazz, particularly in the 1930s and the 1940s. Here we hear him fronting his own big band, where he's feeling high and happy. Oren Hot Lips Page.

I'm feeling high and happy. I'll reserve a ringside seat for two. Nothing but the best will do. Let's go. I'm feeling high and happy. I understand they start jamming long by 12 o'clock. And they won't feel good until the neighborhood begins to rock. I just went and hawked for everything. When I do that so we can swing, you know.

In the mid-1930s, clarinetist Benny Goodman was certainly the king of swing, and to give his big band a bit of a break, particularly whilst on the concert circuit, Benny Goodman would feature his small groups, trios, quartets and quintets. And from 1937, here's Benny Goodman and the quintet. Teddy Wilson's on piano, Lionel Hampton on the vibraphone, Charlie Christian guitar, and the MIL special.

Our next number is courtesy of the great Mel Gabler from New York City. Small record labels proliferated in the 1920s, but the Great Depression put most of them out of business. By the mid-1930s, the industry was ruled by three entities, RCA Victor, Decca, and the American Record Company. Very little hot jazz was released by these three monoliths, but the first systematic jazz reissue program was launched by Milt Gabler under the aegis of the United Hot Clubs of America. Gabler's family owned the Commodore Music Shop, a Midtown Manhattan record store, and he began to cater for jazz collectors. As a result, we have the Blue Note label, and here we are with Sidney Bechet. A regular in their stable was the Sidney Bechet Blue Note Jazz Men, which was made up of Bechet, of course, on the soprano sax, Max Kaminsky on trumpet, George Lugg trombone. Art Hodes was on piano, Pops Foster bass, and Freddie Moore on drums. The session, recorded on the 21st of January 1945, was particularly noteworthy for some real classics, including this next number, a revisiting of a number from the 1920s called Jackass Blues.

0: Australia's heart and spirit lies in its people and the stories we tell with song and music. And these voices should never be pushed aside by commercial forces that operate from outside Australia. 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
4: In days gone by, when there were publications called magazines, some of those magazines had special features, including awards for music achievement, or even some of them reissued, or some of them even issued recordings of popular music, or in one case, jazz. And in the early 1960s, the very popular Pix magazine recorded and released a series of 10-inch LPs, found their way into a reissue of what's known as the famous Pix Sessions in 1995. Most of these recordings were of popular Sydney bands, including the Ray Price Band. Ray Price and his Port Jackson Jazz Band, which for many years were one of the leading Dixieland-style jazz bands in Australia. In the band, Ken Flannery on trumpet, Johnny McCarthy clarinet, John Costello trombone, Dick Hughes was on piano, Wally Wickham bass, Alan Geddes on drums, and the leader of the band, Ray Price, on banjo and guitar. In October 1961, they recorded two 10-inch LPs for the Pix label, and from that we hear the Ray Price Band and the Memphis Blues.

In 1985, the British alto sax player Bruce Turner recorded an LP called The Dirty Bopper in the company of Dave Cliff on guitar, Dave Green bass, and Eddie Taylor on drums. From that, we hear the old ballad Laura, the Bruce Turner Quartet, on a reissue CD on the Upbeat label, simply called Bruce Turner, The Dirty Bopper.

swing era, and then for personal reasons, she retired temporarily from music to look after her children and to follow a career in nursing. Then in 1970, she was rediscovered, did a series of tours in Europe and in Scandinavia in particular, where she became very, very popular with the Swedish musicians and recorded a series of albums for the Herman label. One of those, a recording made in 1974, Maxine Sullivan with a Swedish band, and What Can I Say After I Say I'm Sorry?

British trumpeter and vocalist Bob Wallace was strongly influenced in both in his musical presentations by the great American trumpeter Henry Red Allen. Bob Wallace was very popular from the 1960s until the 1980s, and here he is recorded in concert for the BBC and I'm confessing that I love you.

In April of 1990, our friends at the ABC recorded a session of Bob Bernard's music where Bob went back to his early roots in jazz. The band was called the Bob Bernard Washboard Band, featuring Bob, of course, on trumpet, Don Burrows on reeds, Kenny Powell piano, Len Bernard was on washboard, and from that we hear Limehouse Blues.

The Mosaic label from the United States has recently reissued a series of magnificent recordings from the 1950s under the title of the Columbia Small Group Swing Sessions. One of the bands is called the Ruby Breath All-Stars, featuring the very young Ruby Breath on trumpet and then some absolutely stellar company. Lawrence Brown from the Ellington Band is on trombone, Coleman Hawkins tenor sax, Ernie Caceres on baritone sax, Don Elliott on vibes, Nat Pierce piano, Freddie Green, the mainstay of the Count Basie rhythm section, is on guitar, Eddie Jones bass, and Buzzy Druten on drums. And here is a previously unissued track called You're Lucky to Me.

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6: We're going to hear a track now from a trumpeter who I think is one who's been very much overlooked. We're talking about Papa Mud Carey, who came to fame after a long career in 1944 with the Kidori bands. He then went over to California and worked for many years leading bands in California, and here he is in 1949. The Papa Mud Carey Band and Cakewalkin' Babies. And it's a great band on this track. Mud Carey leads on trumpet, Jimmy Archie trombone, Albert Nicholas clarinet, Hank Duncan piano, Danny Barker guitar, Pops Foster bass, and Baby Dodds on drums.

0: during the 1940s in New York City. Guitarist Eddie Condon hosted a number of radio shows which always featured the top musicians working and living in the city at that time. This next track, Clarinet Chase, is one where we have a rhythm section, nominally led by Eddie Condon, and we feature three great clarinetists, Ernie Caceres, Pee-wee Russell and Joe Masala, and this track is called Clarinet Chase.
1: We're still on this all request thing, meaning this three clarinet sensation here that we're going to do was done several weeks ago, and it looks like it's ready to go again, and there's been a number of requests come in for it. We're going to start this with two beats, is that right? Gene, you take four bars, are we ready? One, two.

0: again, I thank you.
1: 1994 was a very busy year for the jazz community in Europe. During that time, two Australians had the pleasure of a very successful tour of Germany and Holland, and I'm talking of Ian Cooper, violinist, and Ian Date, guitarist, both from Sydney. In mid-1994, they recorded in Holland with one of the leading musicians of that country, that's Bernard Boucoute, very fine clarinetist, joined by Holger Weaver on second guitar and Franz van Geest on double bass. They put out a CD on the Dutch Timeless label called Royal Flush, and from that, Stellar by Starlight.

1959 saw one of the giants of the tenor sax, Ben Webster, record with the Oscar Peterson Trio, which at that stage were probably one of the most popular jazz groups in the world at the time. Oscar Peterson, of course, on piano, along with Ray Brown bass and Ed Thigpen drums. The album was simply called Ben Webster Meets Oscar Peterson, and a series of recordings made by these musicians has been reissued on the Essential Jazz Classics label under the very appropriate title of The Legendary Sessions. From November the 6th, 1959, we hear Ben Webster, Oscar Peterson, Ray Brown and Ed Thigpen, and Bounce Blues.

in 1989 to celebrate 30 years of continuous playing together. The Ariara Jazz Band toured throughout Australia doing a number of special concerts and performances, and then which culminated in terrific performances at the Wangaratta Jazz Festival and the Ballarat Jazz Festival. The band got together for a couple more gigs. They recorded an album for the Newmarket label simply called the Ariara Reunion Jazz Band, featuring Judy Jerks, and what a band it was. Murray Garbutt, of course, still leading on trumpet. Roger Jones, trombone. Carl Hurd on the reeds. Gary Walford, piano. Andy Symes, banjo and guitar. Don Heap, bass. Lynn Wallace on drums. And on this track, they were joined by Judy Jerks on a vocal on Better Never Blues.

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8: We're going to have two tracks now from a band, an American band, called the Yerba Buena Stompers. This is from a Stompoff LP that I discovered recently in an op shop, and what a mighty band they were. We're going to have two tracks, two numbers that are very popular with the West Coast revival style of music. Dusky Stevedore, followed by a Johnny Dodds number called Come On and Stomp, Stomp, Stomp.

And we'll now hear American vocalist Cecile McLaurin-Salvant, currently living and working in New York City, and from an early CD of hers called Woman Child, a Bessie Smith composition called St. Louis Girl.

Brian Ogilvy was an American master of the tenor sax, clarinet and alto sax, and was one of the many graduates of the very famed Jim Cullum Jazz Band from San Antonio, Texas. In the year 2000, Brian Ogilvy made his first recording as a leader. John Sheridan accompanied him on piano, Phil Flanagan bass, Jeff Hamilton on drums. And the album was made for the Arbors label. The album's called Brian Ogilvy For You. And we hear a co-composition of Sir Charles Thompson and Illinois Jacquet called Robin's Nest.

Robin's Nest by Brian Ogilvie brings us close to the end of this week's Jazz at One. And regular listeners to the program would recall that a couple of weeks ago the Melbourne Jazz community gathered at the East Malvern RSL in a special occasion to farewell 3CR broadcaster and general jazz identity Roger Bilby, who had died a couple of weeks prior. The count was that there was about 250 at the send-off at the East Malvern RSL for Roger Bilby. And amongst the many musicians, it was great to see three former members of the Red Onion Jazz Band: guitarist and banjo player John Scurry, trumpeter and reed player Brett Eagledon, and former tuba player Bill Morris. And so to take today's show out, let's have a couple of tracks from the Red Onion Jazz Band, recorded for the W&G label in 1967. Now available on a double CD set of early Red Onion material from our friends at the Australian Jazz Museum. 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We'll be back same time next week, and thank you for supporting community radio and live jazz.

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3: 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Well, good afternoon, everyone, and welcome to Weekday Wellness, and you are now with Brian. Well, a big thank you to Jazz at One for Jeff Tobin for another great program all on jazz. Weekday Wellness, we got music from the 60s through to the 90s, and I'll also take requests as well. And we'll also talk about a few health issues. In fact, today, coming in around about 3:30, we've got some fitness experts. These are Third Age Fitness experts, Carol and Trudy, and we'll be talking about... You know, it is census night tonight. You've got to fill in your census if you haven't already done so. But I'm going to pose to Trudy and Carol some questions about fitness, which really should have been on the census. Yes, and we'll see what sort of answers that they can, what we get from them in terms of what answers that they will give. Now, if you do have any questions about, or if you think that there should be some questions that should have been on the census, text them in as well too, and we'll see what we come up with that. Well, this program is also available as a podcast, so in case you do miss something or just want to listen another time, have a look at where all those podcasts are on the Inner FM website and listen to the podcast. If you've got any music requests or any comments, send them in by text, and the text line is 0456 965 965, or if you're by your computer, send me an email, and it's onair@innerfm.org.au. Evan's out there, so good to hear from you, Evan, and I will line up your request in just a little while. But I'm going to play this one first. It's by the Lemon Peppers. You might have heard of them. They had only one big hit, and that was in 1968 in the USA, and after that, I guess they just sort of broke up a little bit. But the members of the band went into other bands, and they had hits with other bands. But here they are, the Green Tambourine by the Lemon Peppers. It's great memories, this one.

Yeah, boom, boom, boom, boom. That was the Green Tambourine by the Lemon Pipers. Yeah, big hit in the USA, 1968. I've got a couple more coming up in a moment. They're of nice 60s type hits. But a request from Evan. So good to hear from you, Evan. And of course, I've got your request ready. And his request is Sheryl Crow's If It Makes You Happy. If It Makes You Happy, Evan, here it is Sheryl Crow. You have a good day.

Well, yes, you're on 96.5 in our FM, and that one went out to Evan. It was Sheryl Crow's If It Makes You Happy. Yeah, Sheryl Crow, an American singer-songwriter, producer, actress, and guitarist as well. Oh, yeah, she's a big talent, Sheryl Crow. So, yeah, that one went out to Evan. And the text line, 0456-965-965. Also, we've got a text that's coming from Stephen. So good to hear from you, Stephen, and he's just given us a bit of news, and he says that it was Jethro Tull's Ian Anderson, and he turned 79 yesterday. So he's requested a track by from Jethro Tull of Teacher, and happy birthday to Ian Anderson out there. Ian Anderson, oh look, he's the lead vocalist with Jethro Tull, flautist and acoustic guitarist as well, and he's the only constant member of the band since it was founded in 1967. So that goes back a fair way, doesn't it? 1967. Here's Jethro Tull with a Teacher going out to Stephen. You have a good day, Stephen.

Yes, Jethro Tull there with Teacher. And that song, Teacher, was written by Ian Anderson as well too. Yeah, turned 79 yesterday. And what's this all about? This Teacher, it's actually a comment on the corruption of self-styled gurus who use their followers for their own gain. So I guess there was a lot of gurus going around in that time back in the 60s and 70s. And so a commentary by Jethro Tull on that one. Text line 0456 965 965 if you do have any comments or any requests. But otherwise, here's Wayne Fontana, The Game of Love.

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5: 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On 96.5 Inner FM, the sounds of our cities. Now, what was that again? Step Kick

Ah, yes. Aretha Franklin with I Say a Little Prayer. You're on 96.5 Inner FM and it's Weekday Wellness with Brian. And before that, we had the American Breed with Bend Me and Shape Me, and Wayne Fontana and the Mindbenders with The Game of Love. In just a little while, we'll be talking with our fitness experts. It's Carol and Trudy, and we're going to be talking about fitness census, the census, which the questions that should have been on the census all regarding fitness, and we'll get some comments from them about some of the questions that I think should be on there, and if you think some questions should be on there as well too, just text them in, and we'll see what happens with that. All right, let's take another track, and this is Manfred Mann, The Mighty Quinn.

0: the mighty Quinn. Manfred Mann there on 96.5 Inner FM. And it is Weekday Wellness with Brian and special guests who are just mucking around at the moment trying to get their microphones working. And it is Carol and also Trudy.
1: Good afternoon, everyone.
0: Yeah, look, she's just getting herself set up there. And the text line is 0456 965 965 if you do have any questions or anything that you might want to put to Carol and Trudy. Oh, that's a nice pose there, Trudy. Yes, all right. She was just bending down just in order to get the microphone right, but otherwise you just turn it up and it should get there. You might have to hold
1: it. We'll get there.
0: You might have to hold it.
1: That's okay.
0: Right. You know, it is census night tonight.
2: Yes,
0: it is census night tonight.
2: It's always exciting, I think, with census night.
0: It is. Every 5 years?
2: Yeah, it comes around. I couldn't believe it was 5 years since the last one.
0: Yeah.
2: But it does come around and it's sort of a bit of excitement because, you know, we get a bit of a picture as to what's actually happening in our country.
0: True.
2: So it's great.
0: Last time it was during COVID, wasn't it? 2021.
2: Well, that was even more of an excitement because, you know, we didn't have much to do in COVID, so...
0: That's the most exciting thing.
1: It was the highlight of the year. Something to do.
0: something to fill in the night anyway.
1: To unite the country together.
0: Yes. I'm going to put to you some questions which I think should have been on the census. It wasn't on there. So people out there, don't worry about that because these questions are going to put are not on the census tonight, but I think they should be because it's based on fitness. There's Aussies fitness.
1: That's what we like.
0: Yeah. And this is really what I think. If these questions are on, we'll find out what... You okay, Trudy? She's still playing around with that
1: microphone.
0: Don't
1: mind the squeaking in the background.
0: All right. So, and particularly for people in their third age, which is very relevant to our fitness people here, it's all about exercise. So, look, Trudy and Carol and listeners out there, and listeners, just text in 0456 965 965 if you have any comments or any questions that you think should appear on the census. So I think the first one, the household fitness census. This is a question I think should be on. How many people are in your household and how many of them actually exercise? Now, the average household is 2.5 people. 2.5 people. So I'm going to put it to you, Trudy and Carol, yes, your thoughts about that. In an average household, how many people would you think actually exercise?
2: Probably about 0.5.
1: Yeah, I'd probably maybe say 50%.
0: A point five. Out of 2.5 people, 0.5.
1: Oh, just the 0.5.
2: Just the 0.5.
1: Oh, dear.
0: Well, that's something. So.
1: And do you think it's the parents or the kids?
0: It's the 0.5 part.
2: Well, yeah, it could be role models for in a family. If the parents exercise, well, then it's more likely that the children will.
1: But if it's only going to be the 0.5, that's one in five of the 2.5.
0: I'm going to move on from that one. Now, this is the next question. After you fill in that one, nominate the fittest person in your household. Who would that likely to be? In an average household, mum, dad and 0.5 of a child, who would be the fittest?
2: Well, the fittest is in our household of two. If we're talking strength, my husband would be fitter than I would be in strength. If you're talking
1: endurance party and perseverance,
2: It would be me.
1: I think any mother in the household, would be the one who's fittest according to endurance.
2: And yes, yeah.
0: Different type of fitness.
2: But
0: though.
2: Certainly if there's two parents and they exercise, there's more chance that the children will exercise as well, definitely.
0: Very, very true. Now, in your fitness classes, when you run your fitness classes, are there more men or more women that attend? Because this would give us a guide as to what would happen in the household.
2: Women. There's, if you've got a class of 20, if you're lucky, you'd have...
1: Two
2: men.
1: Not even.
2: No, one man.
1: Yeah. One husband dragged against his will to come to class with his wife and all their friends.
2: So the ratio is very, very poor.
1: And that's in older adults, so yeah.
2: And look, I think the trends are changing, of course, because going back 25 years ago, a lot of women didn't have full-time jobs and men did. That was the way that we were. But now that's changed, of course, where a lot of women do have full-time jobs, and the same as males. Sometimes they transition. Sometimes the male stays at home and the wife or partner will go out to work. So it has changed a little bit. But in the older adults, it still is that ratio of, yeah.
1: And that, yeah, that's talking about the sort of the group fitness type of exercise.
2: Yes,
1: so
2: yes.
1: I guess if you're looking, you know, on a golfing at a golf club, you might be looking at a higher male to female ratio, and that's their way of exercising. So just in our experience in that structured group format in a class, then it's definitely more women. But that's not to say that overall men aren't exercising just as much in different ways, maybe outside a fitness centre or outside a community hall with a men's shed group or going for walks or lots of different things that they're doing.
0: Mm. Yeah, well, okay.
1: Brian, you could probably speak to that more about how the guys are doing it.
0: How the guys are doing it.
1: Yeah.
0: Oh, look, I think in general, women, because of their activity levels of going around the house and household the duties and so forth, would probably be fitter than men in general.
2: Okay, yep, yep.
0: Yeah, just my perception of things.
2: Yes, yes.
0: But just looking forward to your thoughts about that.
2: Yeah, yep.
1: And definitely more active lives if you're thinking about, you know, like Carol was saying about working longer and men have been traditionally in like a seated job, you know, at a desk job, you know, those habits can carry through past retirement, those sort of sedentary habits where women, because if they have been the primary caregiver at home, then they are going to be more just used to that movement throughout the day and they're still going to be doing those things, you know, post-retirement. But I think, as we've seen and as we are seeing those gender roles at in retirement
2: blurring,
1: age and what that looks like, it's all starting to change and shift. And, there's a bit of everything happening now.
0: Mm. Well, that's a changing role, what happens in Australia too. And this is what the census should be picking up.
1: Yeah, we'll find out.
0: Yeah, well, let's see. This is if these questions are in. Now, in terms of a household, is there a regular exercise time that those in the household would exercise, such as what would you say would be a more popular time for an average household to exercise in the mornings or lunchtime, afternoons or evenings?
1: Morning is always going to be, I think, the most popular option. I think most people like getting up and getting it either out of the way or over and done with.
2: That's right. Yep.
1: Or just that's when they're feeling freshest, so that's when they want to exercise and start their day with that activity, and which is a great way to start the day and get all the blood pumping and really firing up your muscles. And it really does set you up for a better day if you can do it earlier in the day. It's a great way to get the body loose and limber. If you're feeling a bit stiff or a bit sore, it can be a great way. When you do have, tend to be more energy, but it just depends on your schedule and if you are a morning person or a night person or how you structure your day, what you've got on.
0: Mm, of course. Well, listeners out there, what time of the day do you exercise, if you do exercise at all? Mm-hmm. Do you exercise in the morning or is it in the afternoon or later at night? Send us in by text and let us know. 0456 96.5. Now, a question that should appear also on the census is what type of exercise should be doing? What is your main type of exercise? Should it be walking or gym work or swimming? Of course, if you've got a home pool or so, if you don't have a home pool, you might go to one locally. Cycling or dancing, group fitness or something else. Now, I'm going to put it to you, Trudy and Carol. How many different types of exercises do you think a person should be doing as they get older? Should they be doing just concentrate on one type or various types of things that they should be doing?
2: I'm very pro strength training as we age, but any other form of exercise when you're moving is fantastic. It's really just keeping that body moving all the time, and there's a lot of variety in what you read out, and surely one of those things would interest people to try and get them moving.
0: Do you think that in there's an all-round type exercise which encompasses all the things that you're looking at in terms of aerobic, strength training and otherwise balance and so forth?
1: No, you really want a mix. You really want to do some dedicated balance exercises each week, definitely dedicated resistance work and strength training. But then also the cardio work is really important. Like, there's a reason that all of these things keep on cropping up, because they are testing and challenging different parts of the body, and we do need all of them functioning. We need our heart functioning, and we need all our muscles in our legs functioning, and on cropping up because they are testing and challenging different parts of the body, and we do need all of them functioning. We need our heart functioning, and we need

0: good to incorporate something else as well too.
1: Yes.
2: This is a challenge, yeah, to add in what can they do for a second activity, yeah.
0: Mm. Another question which should appear is, what exercise do you find that most people would avoid doing?
2: I'd say probably strength training.
3: Strength training.
0: Strength training.
2: Yeah. Yeah.
0: Yep. Why do you think that?
2: Well, it's potentially that. Well, it's physically the hardest sort of thing. You know, you do have to work. It's also, there's sort of that hesitation around if there might be an injury. If people think they, you know, they lift a heavy weight, they might injure themselves, or maybe they have been hurt in the past and so they're a little hesitant to do strength training, or they might think, we hear people saying, oh, you know, I don't want big bulky muscles, and so they don't want to lift heavy weights, and we assure them that there is no chance of that happening. Mm. As we get older, it's harder to build those muscles, so there's little risk of that happening, but that'll probably be some of the reasons why people do avoid strength training, or they just think it's not that important, so they want to do something that's a bit more enjoyable and it's a bit easier, like going just for a walk.
3: Mm. I think strength training too is better for the participant or the person if a professional is taking that. Because of the technique side, if you're doing weights or bands, there is technique. The stronger your technique, the better you get out of it and the less injuries you get.
2: Yeah.
3: Whereas sometimes people take on, oh, I'll just do some weights, and they start flinging weights everywhere, up and down and sideways, and then wonder in 2 or 3 months why they have it, you know,
2: or the next
3: obtained an injury. Yes, yes. And so if you're doing strength training, it is better for me to go to a professional to do it, whereas walking the streets, you don't have to go to a professional. But that's why we're saying that if people can include, I was reading a study only this week, and it again is saying, yes, cardio is important and balance, but it still keeps coming back to strength training as the number one thing.
0: Mm, that's for sure. Mm.
2: Yeah, and I'm seeing a lot of on, like, people go just onto YouTube or, you know, Facebook or something for videos, but often they have great music, but the instructor isn't actually teaching and isn't actually talking. There's just music playing over and they're demonstrating the exercise. Mm-hmm. And that can be really dangerous as well if they're not talking through the technique and reminding you, you know, where your body should be and how you should be holding the band, or, you know, how you can be working on your posture throughout. And it's those technique cues that are really important for protecting the muscles and protecting the body, and so that's how we prevent injuries when we go over those safety things. And so that's sort of backing up what Carol says about, with strength training, it is important to make sure you've got an instructor or a guide that you can trust, and that you can also get their feedback from and hear their how they're introducing the exercises and what you should be focusing on when you're performing those exercises.
3: Yeah, and with our online classes that I run live, it is like doing a personal training session when people are in their own homes, because the cameras are on them. And I can see every bit of technique, and I'm correcting people constantly, so that there's no fear of them doing anything wrong while I'm looking at them.
0: Yeah, that's good. Do you think there's a particular time of the day for doing strength training, or does it matter?
3: No, I don't think it matters. I wouldn't do heavy weightlifting when I first got up in the morning. I'd maybe be up an hour or so, wait for my body to warm up a bit, and then do some warm-up exercises. I think
2: usually earlier in the day you're less tired, so you're able to focus better on your technique and actually do the exercises more effectively. So usually earlier in the day is better before you get mentally tired and physically tired as well, depending on your day. It can also later on, if you do it later in the day and you've had a quiet day, it can be harder to actually get going and get the body
3: get
2: up
3: motivated.
2: And moving. So warm up is really important whatever time you do it, and then it's when you feel freshest is best, because you're going to get the most out of that. So you can do a 20 or 10 or a 20 or 30 minute, you know,

0: workout, but there's very different ways. Even if you're doing the same exercises, there's very different energy levels that you can bring to that workout that will affect how effective it's going to be and how much you're actually really pushing your muscles and working on the strength.
1: If you've been out for a nice lunch with your friends and you come home and you get home and you're about 4 o'clock and you think, oh, I really should get into my strength training, your energy levels might not be too good.
0: Your body is focusing on digestion then.
1: Yes.
0: So
2: it's not a good time of the day.
0: It's not pushing that blood flow out to the muscles where it needs to be.
2: All right. Look, we're going to take a little music break. I'm going to get you to introduce it. And then after that, we're going to come back and talk about, we start talking about food then. We're going to talk about what you should be eating before or after training or exercise sessions. We'll also talk about, too, what you should be wearing as well, too. Uh-huh. All right. But you've got a special track that you've brought in, and you want to introduce that and why you've brought this one in, Trudy?
0: Yeah, last week was Loneliness Awareness Week, and if you're following on our socials, you would have seen a few messages from us about that. And so one of the things that can help counteract that is going for a walk and finding someone to go for a walk with, or find someone to catch up for a coffee with, and making that effort to connect with someone. And so I just thought of Josh Groban's You'll Never Walk Alone would be a nice song that ties in with today.
2: Excellent. So here's Josh Groban with You'll Never Walk Alone.

0: Yeah, that was Josh Groban there with "You'll Never Walk Alone
1: Beautiful
0: Again."
1: Beautiful song.
0: It is.
1: Beautiful song.
0: Excellent choice there for going out for a walk and finding someone to walk with you.
2: Yeah.
0: Yep, you'll never be lonely. All right, we're going to have a talk about what you should be doing and eating before what you... regime before exercising. And should you eat or should you not beforehand?
2: But none of this is should, Brian. I don't like you keep on saying should. It's these are options that you've got to maybe...
1: Make choices about.
2: It so we don't say you should be doing this. Just like there are benefits to do it. And yes, there's benefits. Well, yesterday was National Lazy Day, so there's benefits of exercising and marking National Lazy Day. So there's just benefits and there's options. So it's not about what you should do, because then you feel bad that you didn't do it.
0: Except these are questions that are going to be on the census.
1: You've
0: got to tick the boxes. And it says, do you have breakfast before you exercise or you have breakfast after?
1: Yeah, I personally don't have breakfast before I exercise. That's just a personal choice I make. If I'm exercising early evening, I generally try and have my meal about 2 hours before.
2: Yeah.
1: So everything's got time to digest and go down, and then I've got energy to do the activity that I'm doing.
2: Yeah, because it does take a lot of energy for the body to digest all our food, so we don't want to be overloading it and stressing it out by saying, hey, here's a huge meal, digest this, but hey, I'm also going to pick up these 5 kilo dumbbells and start doing a workout. So you've got to do that as well. That's just a bit too much for our body, so it's good to look after.
0: True. You've got to know your body.
2: Yeah,
1: you do.
0: Yeah. Yeah, in some sports you do carbohydrate loading as well too,
1: in order
0: to gain enough energy for your muscles to continue to work.
2: Absolutely.
0: Yeah. Yep. So it depends on what you are doing. What about coffee? What's the verdict on coffee? Before or after?
1: I personally,
0: we'll say after. A lot of people have coffee after.
1: Yeah. In the morning, no, I don't have tea or coffee before I exercise in the morning. I'll have water. And in the evening I wouldn't have any coffee sort of if it was sort of going into the early evening.
2: Now, there's quite a few protein powders now that come that you can add to your coffee. So some people sort of are double or multitasking their coffee, that they'll have a coffee with their protein powder before a workout, and that'll be enough to stimulate the muscles and also get their creatine and things like that before they do their workout. But then others will just have it afterwards as a little special treat. Mm. So especially if it's got milk in it, I think that can be a game changer. So a lot of people won't want to exercise with milk sloshing around in their stomach. Can be a bit rough. So it depends, I guess, how you take your coffee, if you're having just a straight black or you're adding in that little bit of dairy.
0: Okay. All right, there's another question which appeared on this fitness census, and it says, after exercise, do you reward yourself with a special recovery meal?
2: It's not a special recovery meal. It's just your meal.
1: Special, special could be taken any way, couldn't it, Brian?
2: Are you thinking like a piece of chocolate cake? Or?
1: Yeah.
0: Well, it could be.
2: Might defeat the purpose of the workout.
0: Your records, a personal best or something
1: something.
0: How would you reward yourself?
1: Something with protein in it's always great after an exercise.
2: Yeah.
1: So, yes, I would probably do something like that.
2: If you've hit a goal, but if you've just done a normal workout, I'm not sure you need a reward for a workout that you should be... That is going to be... Oh, the workout is the reward, that you're going to have those endorphins and working through the blood and you're going to be feeling good anyway. You won't need any additional external sources.
0: Oh, good point. Well, you can put that one on your census form. Yeah, you don't need any special diets or anything to
2: special treats after your workouts? No.
0: All right. Now, you've got a home gym.
1: Yes.
0: There's questions on the census about the home gym.
1: Yes.
0: But what constitutes a home gym? What's the minimum that should be in a home gym?
1: Probably your strength training equipment, like
2: set of dumbbells.
1: A resistance band.
2: That's about it.
1: Because a lot of people have a step they can go up and down on in their home.
2: Your mat as well.
1: Your mat.
2: Can roll out.
0: So you don't really need that much then? for a home gym.
1: No, not at all. So
2: one set of weights and or even just a simple band. And gee whiz, you can get a great workout.
1: Yeah, it's pretty easy. It's not expensive.
2: Not anymore. No, not with Rebel and Kmart providing Amazon providing everything Amazon. That anyone needs.
0: There is a lot there.
2: There's lots of options.
1: That's right.
0: All right. What about your fitness wardrobe? What should you be wearing when you're at home and you're doing exercise? What should you wear?
1: Well, I will give you one classic that I had a lady turn up in to my online classes. Mm. She turned up in her PJs with bare feet.
2: Oh, dear. And what did you say?
1: I thought, okay, well, if she's comfortable to exercise in her PJs with bare feet, that's fine by me. As long we weren't doing any impacting work or anything of that nature, so it really... That's going to one extreme, though.
2: Would you recommend that?
1: Well, it's...
2: Probably not.
1: At home, I don't think it matters, really, what you wear.
0: No?
1: At home.
0: Well, the fact about bare feet, should you or put on special shoes or so, or barefoot is okay?
1: Barefoot is okay. Because sometimes when we're doing particularly balance exercises, I find I like my whole foot to be and my toes to be aware of the floor.
2: In contact with the floor.
1: So in some instances, if you're doing jumping or jogging or any work like that, I would definitely have my shoes on. But... my preference for balance is to do it with bare feet.
2: For strength training, we would say wear shoes,
1: shoes
2: as protection.
0: In case you drop something.
2: But also a good support for the body. If you're doing floor work, we would say, you know, socks or bare feet.
1: Yes.
2: For sure. So there's different options.
0: Do you think, though, that because you're going to be exercising, that you put on something special so that you feel like you're going to be exercising, such as, you know, if you said in your PJs,
2: I would not be exercising in my PJs because I would be, I am ready for bed or I'm ready for the couch.
1: Yes.
2: So when I put my PJs on, that means we're downtime. So
1: yes.
2: I would not be in the mood or mentally prepared for a workout if I was in something, you know, casual and loose. So I need to be in my workout gear.
1: It's different, different. People, if somebody is there in their PJs, I'm much happier that they're in the class doing exercise than worrying about what they're wearing.
2: Yeah.
1: But look, everybody, I'm personally myself too, I put on my exercise gear usually about 8 o'clock every morning, and that sets me for the day. Not only when I'm doing classes, but when I'm doing work in the office, I feel like, right, I'm in my gear. And my mindset is very different to if I'm in a relaxed, you know, sort of pants, sloppy pants and a tracky pants and things like that.
2: Yeah.
0: I think dressing for the occasion, for whatever it is, even if it's exercising, you put on appropriate exercise gear and you've got yourself mentally set up, this is what we're going to do.
1: Yep.
2: I don't like the loose clothing, because I find sometimes, you know, when I'm doing my arms I don't want a weight getting caught or a band getting caught. So, each to our own.
0: We're going to jump to a couple of questions down the list there, and this is the third age fitness census question.
2: Sure, we should
0: and
2: get this right
0: then.
2: And
0: for people over the age of 55, and the first question is, are you exercising? People over 55. So I'm going to put these questions to you, Carol and Trudy. What age do you think people should start exercising or thinking about exercise if they're over 55?
2: Today is when they start thinking about it.
0: Straight away.
2: If they haven't already. There's no age, just today is the day.
0: So what's more important for those in the older age group? Is it strength, flexibility or balance, cardiovascular fitness?
2: Strength.
0: Strength training.
1: Definitely, yes.
2: For falls prevention, for lowering your Alzheimer's risk, for staying independent and staying at home for longer, lots of different reasons why it's not
1: staying
2: just about...
1: Staying out of hospitals.
0: Yes.
2: It's not just about having big muscles.
1: No,
2: it's about
1: it's not.
2: Living a healthy life.
0: It's about all those other things.
2: Yeah.
0: So what is one exercise you would recommend for anyone over the age of 60 that they should include in their exercise week?
1: Number one exercise for me is squats.
0: And that's for?
1: Everyone.
0: Yeah, for everyone.
1: And everyone.
0: And the purpose of it is for
1: leg strength. Yes.
0: That is most important,
1: yep.
0: isn't it?
1: Yep.
2: And if you're not sure, start with sitting on a chair and then standing up from that chair and then sitting back on the chair and standing up from that chair. That's your squat. That's where you start.
0: Excellent.
1: Yes.
2: 10
1: yes.
2: of those.
0: Excellent.
2: And then 10 more of those and then 10 more of those.
1: Yes. If you do that, I think I might have mentioned before, but if you do 10 sitting on the chair, standing, sitting, standing, if you do that even every couple of days, because you might be a bit sore when you start, if you do that every couple of days in a month, you would be amazed how much your leg strength has improved.
2: Yeah.
0: That's a great tip. Great
1: it's
0: tip to finish us
1: so
0: up on.
1: So easy.
0: So, Trudy and Carol, thank you so much for filling in the Great Fitness Census on 96.5.
1: Yes, I like your census, Brian.
0: Great little tips out there for people, and we'll see if we can get them incorporated into the next census. A bit late for this one, but we'll get it into the next one.
2: Yeah, love it.
0: And for people out there, don't forget to fill in your census tonight. Trudy and Carol, thanks so much for coming in.
2: Thanks,
0: we'll
2: Brian.
0: Catch up
2: thanks,
0: again.
2: Listeners.
1: Pleasure,
2: yeah.
1: Brian.
0: Bye for now.
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5: Good afternoon, I'm Melissa Delfs. The Reserve Bank has held interest rates steady for a second straight meeting, despite inflation hovering above its target. In a unanimous decision, the central bank's 9-member monetary policy board left the cash rate at 4.35%. The result was widely expected by economists and money markets. It comes amid re-escalation in the Middle East conflict impacting oil prices, while softer-than-expected inflation figures in late July killed off expectations of an August rate hike. During question time, Treasurer Jim Chalmers says an end to the war is needed to keep the cash rate low.
6: Now, that recent inflation data has been better than expected, but the war in the Middle East is putting upward pressure on prices and it's weighing on growth around the world and in our own economy as well. Now, we did already have an inflation challenge in our economy, but the conflict is making that harder. And that's why, from an economic point of view, a proper, enduring end to this war cannot come soon enough.
5: Meantime, Governor of the Reserve Bank of Australia, Michelle Bullock, says the board remains concerned about inflation.
7: The board judges that financial conditions are somewhat restrictive and are helping to slow the economy, which is needed to bring inflation down. That said, inflation remains too high. The board remains concerned about the upside risk to the inflation outlook. The domestic economy continues to operate above capacity and the labour market remains a little tight. Domestic spending and investment have remained resilient and global activity has been supported by AI-related investment.
5: The Prime Minister has rejected opposition calls to personally apologise to Japan's leader over controversial comments made on a podcast. In the podcast appearance, which aired in July, the Prime Minister mentioned two crown melons gifted to him by his Japanese counterpart, Sanai Takaichi. During question time today, Liberal MP Mary Aldred asked Anthony Albanese if he would apologise for his disrespectful behaviour.
8: I have a very good relationship with the Prime Minister of Japan. We have met on the sidelines of various forums, as well as I welcomed the Prime Minister of Japan here. During that visit, it was a very successful visit.
5: The manager of opposition business, Dan Tehan, attempted to make a point of order on relevance, prompting the Prime Minister to sit back down, indicating he'd completed his answer. The federal government says it has already begun vaccinating birds against H5 bird flu in Australia. The Environment Minister provided an update today, warning Australians that they will see more spread of the disease. As a result, authorities will no longer report on individual cases, but will focus on events and its spread. Murray Watt explained that birds require two doses of the vaccine, which can be difficult to administer among wild birds.
9: Where it's possible to vaccinate wild birds, we will do so. But the priority here is to vaccinate birds that are in captivity. And of course, in our zoos and various other institutions, we've been taking steps to ensure that we do have populations of our most vulnerable bird species. And they're going to be the priority when it comes to vaccinations.
5: And a late summer monsoon has helped cool the Great Barrier Reef. David Wilson reports.
10: The Great Barrier Reef is showing signs of recovery from a mass bleaching event. The Australian Institute of Marine Sciences' latest survey found hard coral cover rose by 16.7% in the northern region over the past year and by 10.2% in the central reef. The southern reef saw coral growth decrease by 2%. A monsoon early this year brought widespread cloud and rainy weather, which helped to cool the reef just after signs of coral bleaching started to emerge.
5: And in sport, in NRL, Brisbane hooker Corey Pakes won't play again this year, with the 2025 Premiership winner booked in for shoulder surgery. The initial plan was to wait until the season was over, but the club decided Pakes will have the surgery early to give him a chance to start 2027 fit and healthy.
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0: And this is the weather brought to you by 96.5 Inner FM. Today we're expecting a top temperature of 15 degrees, a small amount of rain, up to about 1 millimetre. I think we've had most of our rain already, though, because it's rained quite a bit during the night. But for tomorrow, though, we'll have more rain and a maximum of 15 degrees, about 5 millimetres of rain tomorrow. Thursday, a small amount of rain, shower or two and 15 degrees. And Friday, shower or two and the 16. So much the same for up to Friday. And then on the weekend, on Saturday, partly cloudy and 15. Sunday, about the same too, partly cloudy and 15. And into the Monday, partly cloudy, and 17. So not much variation over the next little while, except that we won't probably get quite as much rain on the weekend. So a bit of relief from all that rain. I think we've had enough at the moment. Here's Dionne Warwick with Do You Know the Way to San Jose.

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4: 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But here's the Turtles with Eleanor.

And yes, you're on 96.5 Inner FM, and it's Weekday Wellness with Brian. Indian Lake there by the Cowsills. Before that, we had the Turtles with Eleanor, and we started off that bracket with Dionne Warwick with Do You Know the Way to San Jose. I've got the Trogs coming up next, and it's Love Is All Around. Go for it, Trogs.

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10: Happy birthday to you. Happy birthday to you. Happy birthday to you. On down right.
11: Yes, well, a big happy birthday to all those having a birthday today on the 11th of August, which is Census Night. Well, born on this day was Eric Carmen. He was born in Ohio in 1949, died at the age of 74 in 2024. Well, he's a US singer, American singer, and he was a lead vocalist for the 70s group called The Raspberries. But in 1995, he went solo and he had a huge hit, which you might remember was All By Myself. So when he went solo, he called this hit All By Myself. And he followed it by Never Gonna Fall In Love Again, which was also a big hit as well too. But it was covered in Australia by Mark Holden. And in 1988, after 10 years of little chart success, he had further hits with Hungry Eyes and Make Me Lose Control. Yeah. And I think that featured in Dirty Dancing as well too, which was Hungry Eyes. I think that was in Dirty Dancing, that movie with Patrick Swayze. And he hasn't toured since 2009, but he did play in Ringo Starr's All-Star Band in the year 2000. But he's a big hit, which was when he went solo, All By Myself. Here's Eric Carmen.

And yes, that was Eric Carmen on 96.5 Inner FM with his big hit called All By Myself. I don't want to be all by myself. Well, also born on this day was Joe Jackson, and he was born in England in 1954, so 72 today. UK singer and songwriter, and he had his first hit in 1979 with Is She Really Going Out With Him? And his other hits were also singles, which include Real Men, and that was in 1982, and Stepping Out as well in 1982. But here's his first one from 1979, Is She Really Going Out With Him? Joe Jackson.

Yeah, Joe Jackson. Is she really going out with him? Okay, looking at birthdays and events that happened on this day, and in terms of birthdays, Steve Wozniak. He was born in San Jose in California in 1950, so 76 today. Well, he's a US engineer. He's not a singer, but he's a US engineer and co-founder of Apple Computers. Oh, Apple products are just about everywhere at the moment. In 1976, the Apple computer was founded by Wozniak, Steve Jobs, and Ron Wayne. And their first computer, Apple One, went on sale for $666.66 in May of 1976. Wozniak has a tradition, though, of being first in line to buy Apple products, and he usually waits outside the Apple stores in California. However, in September in 2012, he was seventh in line at an Apple store in Brisbane, so he could be one of the first in the entire world to get a new phone. And he purchased two phones. I really thought they would have given him a couple of phones, you know, just as a complimentary and say, thanks for being the founder of our company. Here's a couple of phones for you. Take as many as you want. But anyway, he bought them. He bought two phones, and that was Steve Wozniak. Also having a birthday today is Charlie Sexton, born in San Antonio in Texas in 1968, so 58 today. American singer and guitarist, and he had two hits in 1986 with Beats, So Lonely and Impressed. And he later headed the Charlie Sexton Quartet, and for many years he's played in Bob Dylan's in his backing band. So he's got a fair bit of talent, hasn't he, Charlie Sexton? And here he is, Beats, So Lonely, Charlie Sexton.

0: by Charlie Sexton with Beats So Lonely, and it's his birthday today. Also having a birthday today is Sandy Tom. Otherwise, she was born as Alexandra Tom and born in Scotland in 1981. So 45 today. So UK singer, and she had a number one hit in 2006 with I Wish I Was a Punk Rocker with Flowers in My Hair. And it spent 8 weeks at number one in Australia. So here it is. This is a number one hit for Sandy Tom.
1: Oh, I wish I was a punk rocker with flowers in my hair.

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5: 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And looking at events that happened on this day, and the sprinkler head was patented by Henry Parmalee in the USA in 1874. What a great invention that one was. I probably would have thought of that one as well too, knowing what we do know today. A sprinkler head. Essendon Airport, it would have opened in Melbourne in 1921. And that was the first airport that the Beatles arrived at in 1964. And in 1970, Tullamarine Airport replaced Essendon as Melbourne's main airport. Yeah, I remember that because I did some work over in Tullamarine in the early stages before it fully opened, and that was when I was a student. I used to do a few things across there, so that's interesting. John Lennon, he held a press conference in Chicago apologising for stating that the Beatles were more popular than Jesus in 1966. I don't think he really meant that they're on par with Jesus, but just that people probably knew more about the Beatles than what they did about Jesus in 1966. And then the Beatles launched the Apple Records in 1968, and the label's first releases were Hey Jude, and that was by the Beatles, and Mary Hopkins' debut single called Those Were the Days. So I'm going to play Hey Jude, and then I'll follow it up with Those Were the Days. The Beatles. Hey Jude. Hey Jude.

And that was Mary Hopkin there with Those Were the Days. And yes, you're on 96.5 in our FM. And it's Weekday Wellness with Brian. And we're looking at events. And on this day, Ronald Reagan, yes, the US president, who's no longer with us though, tested a microphone by saying, "My fellow Americans, I am pleased to tell you I have just signed legislation which outlaws Russia forever. The bombing begins in 5 minutes." And that was in 1984. Unfortunately, his little joke was picked up by live TV cameras and microphones and was heard by millions worldwide. And that created a bit of a panic until he got back on the mic, I think, and he said, "Sorry, it's a joke." You got to be careful what you say sometimes, even if you're just doing it in jest. Some people think it's real. Well, on this day, on the 11th of August, Trini Lopez, American singer and actor, sadly died at the age of 83, and he died of COVID-19, and that was in 2020. But we'll always remember Trini Lopez by this one, "If I Had a Hammer." This is Trini.

Trini Lopez there with one of his biggest hits there, If I Had a Hammer. Well, it looks like time's out now for Weekday Wellness for this week, so thanks everyone for your company. And coming up next, it's going to be John Gillespie with Memory Lane, and that'll come after the news. So the news in just a few moments' time. So see you all next week, everyone. Look after yourselves and look out for one another. Bye for now.

Well, good afternoon and welcome to Memory Lane for the 11th of August. I'm John Gillespie. I'll be with you for the next hour and a half with music from the 1930s to the 1960s, sometimes from the 20s. Not today, I don't think. Thanks to Brian for weekday wellness, as usual. Enjoyable, interesting and informative. He'll be back with us again next week at the same time and, as usual, at 6.30 when Paul Dalias will come in to present legal news, after which we'll hear Out of Africa with Mr. Coxey. Hope you've had a good day and can settle back and enjoy some music. Start the first bracket with a number from Guy Mitchell with Ray Ellison, his orchestra from 1955, and the song is When Blinky Blows. Then from 1952 we'll hear Vera Lynn with the Armed Forces Chorus with an orchestra conducted by Roland Shaw sing Auf Wiedersehen, Sweetheart. And we'll finish the bracket with Bing Crosby accompanied by Carmen Cavallaro on the piano with a quartet from August 1945, and I can't begin to tell you. First up, though, it's Guy and When Blinky Blows.

Vera Lynn with the Armed Forces Chorus and Alfie Desayen, Sweetheart. Gabriel from North Victoria, hope you're listening because I know you like that one. Before that, a bit out of order, we heard Bing Crosby with I Can't Begin to Tell You, and we started the bracket with Guy Mitchell and When Blinky Blows, all about a trombone. You're tuned to 96.5 Inner FM. It is nearly 5:15 and you're listening to Memory Lane with John Gillespie. And a listener has already got in touch. Evan has texted in to say, listening, John, despite it being brass monkey weather. Yes. Bit chilly. But it's still August, of course. Thank you, Evan. Great to know you're out there listening and enjoying. And if you'd like to get in touch, you can do so direct to our text line on 0456 965 965 or by the telephone on 9457 1718. We'll finish this first set of numbers with Percy Faith and his orchestra from 1953 and Swedish Rhapsody.

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0: Well, you're listening to Memory Lane with John Gillespie, and another listener has texted in. Russell has texted to say, theme from Summer Place, also by Percy Faith. Absolutely, Russell, I can't do it today, though, because I haven't got it with me, but I've certainly got it. It's the long-running theme to Sandra McCurdy's song Sunday with Sandra. So I'll do that for you next week. Thank you for getting in touch. And speaking of requests, the... from the request book, numbers of artists requested of Johnny Milne over the years. And we'll start the first one with John Charles Thomas, American singer from 1940, a song composed by, I said Richard Strauss, by Johann Strauss II from his operetta The Gypsy Baron, Open Road. Then from 1933, we'll hear Richard Crookes sing The Holy City. And we'll finish the bracket with Harry Secombe. From Camelot, he will sing If Ever I Would Leave You. First up, though, it is John Charles Thomas, and he's going to sing Open Road.
7: My history has made me train wild animals, but I'm more vain because I've really trained myself to be as spry as any elf.
8: Get up.
7: The circus life taught me a lot. Now the circus is finished, but I'm not afraid if fortune frowns at dark. I'll breakfast on tomorrow's question mark. Adventure is in my brain. Why, any lion can smell it well. I always hold the whip and never let it slip.

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Wham! 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I was king of the king of the beasts on the stage. Why, the public wouldn't let me out of my cage. They loved it when the lions licked my paws. I got the lion's

difficult to reconcile that song with that voice, sorry, with Nettie Seagreen, isn't it? However, Harry Secombe and If Ever I Would Leave You. Richard Crooks sang The Holy City and John Charles Thomas sang Open Road. Some more listeners have got in touch. Dave Graham Jr. has texted in to say, good evening, John, great show and songs. Thank you, Dave. And Gabriel from North Fitzroy has called to say she's had enjoying the music so far and looking forward to the program. Thank you, Gabriel. Lovely to know you're out there and listening. Next bracket starts with a number from Dean Martin from 1958. Return to Me, and I don't know if Anita from Hurstbridge is listening these days, but I know she liked this one, so hopefully if she is, she'll enjoy it. Then we'll hear Peggy Lee with an orchestra conducted by Frank Sinatra. Yeah, Frank Sinatra, he did do a bit of conducting, from April 1957, and The Folks Who Live on the Hill. And we'll finish the bracket with Foster and Allen singing The Old Rustic Bridge by the Mill. But first up, it's Dean and Return to Me.

Foster and Allen with the old rustic Bridge by the Mill. The Morrisseys do a lovely version of that as well. Before that, we heard Peggy Lee sing The Folks Who Live on the Hill, and Dean Martin started the bracket with Return to Me.

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5: Yep, Dave puts on a great program. This program is Memory Lane with numbers that are a bit more retro than Dave plays. And we'll keep that going with Crooner's Corner, which this week starts with Dick Haymes from July 1945 with Victor Young and his orchestra, a song which is usually associated with Perry Como, Till the End of Time. After that, we'll hear Dick Todd sing Where Do You Keep Your Heart? And we'll finish the bracket with Frank Sinatra back to his accustomed place behind the microphone rather than on the podium, with Tommy Dorsey and his orchestra from March 1940, a Jimmy Burke, Johnny Van Heusen, song, Polka Dots and Moonbeams. First up, though, it is Dick Haymes and Till the End of Time.

Frank Sinatra, Polka Dots and Moonbeams. Before that, Dig Todd sang Where Do You Keep Your Heart, and Dick Holmes started the bracket with Till the End of Time. We'll finish Crooner's Corner with Bing Crosby as usual, this time with his brother Bob and his orchestra from October 1938, and You Must Have Been a Beautiful Baby.

Bing Crosby with Brother Bob and his orchestra, and you must have been a beautiful baby. You're tuned to 96.5 NRFM. The time is approaching 6 o'clock when we shall cross for some news. Till then, a bit of music.

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2: Hello, I'm Alyssa Delfs. Australia's counter-terrorism chief has gaming platforms in his sights as government programs look to meet youth where they are. Speaking to the Royal Commission into Anti-Semitism and Social Cohesion, Brendan Dowling says Home Affairs was observing an increasingly younger cohort of Australians holding mixed and extreme ideologies. Australia's counter-terrorism coordinator, Mr. Dowling, explained that social media was already a space for counter-extremism efforts, but gaming was a high priority.
3: I think we see an increasing number of younger people engaging with extremist material. It's often across a range of ideologies. It's often across a range of grievances, whether it be neo-Nazi material, white supremacist material, anti-government material, jihadi material.
2: The Leader of the Opposition has hit out at the Treasurer over the government's so-called widow's tax, asking why they're targeting women going through divorce or the death of a partner to raise revenue. During question time, Jim Chalmers took aim at the stunt, which saw the Opposition try to suspend standing orders to bring forward legislative changes to remove the widow tax. Mr. Chalmers says the government will address the tax in legislation that is out for consultation now.
4: The draft legislation that we have released will ensure a property will keep access to negative gearing if it was owned on budget night, or treated as a new build if the property was acquired from a spouse through an inheritance or a relationship breakdown, or where someone inherits an asset in which they had an ownership share. We've been very clear about that. And that's what the draft legislation, which is out for consultation right now, is all about, Mr. Speaker.
2: Millions of people will complete the census tonight, filling out the same 66 questions to provide the snapshot of Australian society. The survey, held every 5 years, records information to help inform the government and Australian people about its demographics. Experts say new questions included this year on sexuality and gender make it one of the most progressive census surveys so far. It will also include questions on language, hidden labour, work, ancestry and education. The census can be filled out online or on paper, and it must be completed by tonight. Those who don't finish and submit their census will be issued a fine of $364 a day. Millions of kilograms of marine life are being taken from Australian marine parks by commercial fishers annually. David Wilson has the details.
5: That's according to Greenpeace Pacific Australia, who released the finding in response to a Freedom of Information request relating to 18 of the country's 60 marine parks. It shows that almost 2.2 million kilos of marine life is being fished each year from protected areas, raising concerns about the true catch numbers across Australian waterways. Greenpeace is today calling on the government to use its upcoming Marine Park Network review to ban industrial activities like bottom trawling, longlining and oil and gas mining across the marine parks, while also increasing fully protected ocean sanctuaries within the network.
2: And taking a look at sport, the AFL has hired independent legal counsel to help decide the sanction for Geelong's handling of the club's secret concussion deal. It was expected the league would wrap up its investigation today after issuing the Cats with a please explain, but the AFL is adamant about properly dealing with the matter, which involves its commission chairman, and could wait until early next week to conclude whether to punish the Cats or not. Listen to your favourite community radio station and national radio news on the Community Radio Plus app.
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7: And the weather forecast issued this afternoon by the Bureau says that for tomorrow we can expect a maximum of 15, after an overnight low of 9, with showers easing. Possible shower on Thursday in 16, and a shower or two on Friday, also 16. For the weekend, the same both days, 15 and partly cloudy, and for this time next week they're saying 16 on Monday and 19 on Tuesday and partly cloudy. And that is the weather forecast brought to you by 96.5 Inner FM, where you're listening to Memory Lane with John Gillespie. And Evan has texted back again, rather, saying he agrees with me about Harry Secombe. I just mentioned earlier that it was a bit difficult to reconcile Harry's lovely singing voice with his famous character as part of the Goons, Neddie Seagoon. Neddie! Yeah, man of many talents was Mr. Secombe. We'll keep the music rolling until Paul Dalios comes in at 6:30 for legal news. Bracket of four numbers, starting with Jack Buchanan from January 1932 from a film called Goodnight Vienna. Jack's living in Clover, apparently. Then from 1938, we'll hear Dorothy Carlos accompanied by Billy Mayle on the piano with Heart and Soul. Al Bowley will sing Everything I Have Is Yours. Not sure with what orchestra. And we'll finish the bracket with Francis Day, possibly from 1933. It was featured in a film called Sitting Pretty. And the song is Did You Ever See a Dream Walking? First up, though, it's Jack and he's living in Clover.

it can happen to me and my dream. Something too realistic and as weird as it can be. Something that I feared and yet I knew would happen to me. Oh, what a funny feeling. Odd and yet so true.

0: Francis Day, did you ever see a dream walking? Before that, Al Boley sang Everything I Have Is Yours. Dorothy Carlos sang Heart and Soul, and we started the bracket with Jack Buchanan when Living in Clover. Time for some messages.
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1: Hey, Curtis Stone here. 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
2: 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The time is 20 past 6. And stay tuned in 10 minutes. Paul Dalios will be along to present legal news. Till then, a bit more music, and we'll start with a song by Canadian singer Anne Murray, a song which Rosemary Clooney made famous from the musical The Pyjama Game, Hey There. After that, Julie London will sing Must Be Catchin'. And we'll finish the bracket with Roy Orbison, The Big O, and Lana. First up, though, it's Anne Murray and Hey There.

we go, Roy Orbison and Lana, Julie London saying Must Be Catchin', and Anne Murray started the bracket with Hey There. One more song, Jim Reeves will sing I'm a Fool to Care.

0: Jim Reeves, I'm a Fool to Care. That all is all the time we have. Thanks to everyone who's got in touch. Thanks to all of you for your company. Hope you've enjoyed the music. Stay tuned now for Legal News.
1: Legal News. With Paul Dalios.
0: And it's good evening to Paul Dalios.
2: Good evening, John, and good evening, listeners. Sometimes people's personal life complicates their ability and availability to perform their work duties.
0: Yes.
2: So, there's a case where a lady who had worked casually for a medical institution over quite an extensive period of time to supplement her income from her other employment. And let's say 8 or 9 years ago, she saw a position advertised for permanent employment with, well, a statutory regulatory authority. So she applied for that position, and when she made the application, she disclosed her existing casual employment. Mm-hmm. And as it turned out, at least one of the people who conducted the interview with her for that position actually knew one of her supervisors mm-hmm. at the medical institution where she was working casually.
0: Yep.
2: And the long and the short is that she got the new job.
0: Mm-hmm.
2: And she continued with the other employment. But from time to time, in the new position, in the regulatory authority,
0: yeah.
2: She found herself in a potential conflict of interest because sometimes it involved
0: yep.
2: things to do with the medical institution. So on each occasion, she put in a disclosure statement about that
0: mm-hmm.
2: and in effect reclused herself from dealing with that, and other people dealt with it. Then she went on maternity leave. She had a young child, or obviously had a baby, I'm sorry, and she took maternity leave, and because of the child's health issues,
0: mm-hmm.
2: she had that extended,
0: mm-hmm.
2: and then she had it extended again,
0: mm-hmm.
2: and so at this stage, she's taken 3 years of maternity leave,
0: mm-hmm.
2: Obviously no longer being paid for it.
0: No.
2: And at the same time, as it turns out, her husband has also, because as the child has, let's say, become more active, it's been more difficult for her to deal with the child's health issues on her own.
0: Mm.
2: So in more recent times, her husband has taken a year's leave as well
0: mm-hmm.
2: to help her cope with the child. And it's really a 24-hour duties
0: yep.
2: type of situation.
0: Yeah.
2: And during that time, she's been able and needed to actually do a little bit more of the casual work that she was doing for the medical institution because they need the money.
0: Yeah.
2: And the difference being that she can do a few hours a week more for the medical institution because she can do that from home.
0: Mm-hmm.
2: Whereas her other permanent position at the regulatory authority requires her to be physically in attendance in the workplace, which, of course, is the problem. She's requested another extension of that leave, and let's say that she's having difficulty in getting that.
0: Mm.
2: But not only that, now she's being actually accused for not having formally disclosed her other employment.
0: Mm.
2: Now, the truth is, she disclosed it to a new employer. Nobody at the new employer said to her, ah, you've got to fill out forms for this.
0: Uh-huh.
2: They acknowledged that she had the position, as I say, on specific instances over this period of time when there has been a situation where she's found herself in a conflict.
0: Mm.
2: She's actually submitted a form about that, which is a different category, but it's still, again, a formal disclosure of, oh, I can't handle this because I'm actually working there as well, type of thing. And now, in these circumstances, she's facing disciplinary action by the employer. So not only are they resisting her request for a further extension of the unpaid maternity leave, but they are proposing disciplinary action. One of their concerns is that they claim that they need to engage someone, employ someone, to fill her position, but they have difficulty in finding someone to fill her position when it's only advertised on as an annual contract, because she might return from leave at the end of the 12-month period.
0: Yeah.
2: However, the truth is that they have actually appointed an existing member of staff to do her work, because obviously somebody's been doing it for the last 3 years.
0: Yeah.
2: And it's been different people, but there is someone who was actually employed originally as a casual, then was appointed to a full-time position and was transferred to do her work.
0: Yeah.
2: And now the only vacancy is to fill the vacancy for that other person who is not working there only while this one is on leave, because they're a full-time employee.
0: Yeah.
2: So that explanation really doesn't stack up. It's a little bit disingenuous. And the overall situation is that now she's in this position of dilemma of what does she do, because she can't actually withdraw her application for a further extension of leave because the child's three, or maybe not quite three. It is possible that next year the child will be able to go to a kinder. And in that case, she may be able to actually return to work, even though she would still perhaps not be able to quite return to work on a full-time basis. She might be able to work 5 days a week, but more restricted hours because of the need to pick up the child earlier than what her normal finishing time would be. And, of course, there's no way of knowing whether the employer will agree to those arrangements anyway. And, of course, there's this question of the disciplinary position, which, on the face of it, really just looks like finding a way to either pressure her into resigning or to, well, justify terminating her if she doesn't resign. Now, this is all in the context, well, justify terminating her if she doesn't resign. Now, this is all in the context

0: bringing an application at the Equal Opportunities Commission for discrimination. Discrimination on the grounds of the health condition of her child. Now, her life is stressful enough with her concerns about the child.
1: Yeah.
0: Without having to deal with these other issues. And the problem is, if she wishes to bring this other application, she could certainly do it on her own.
1: Mm.
0: I mean, she's not legally qualified, but, you know, she's quite...
1: Astute,
0: and, you know, her employment duties in both organisations are fairly demanding from them, and therefore indicative that she's got the capacity to deal with these issues. But, of course, you know, dealing with those on top of her concerns about looking after a child, just really, really difficult situation. And it's hard to believe that the regulatory authority that she's working for in the field that it is in would ever think it appropriate to find itself dealing with an employee in this manner.
1: Mm.
0: Let's say, out of all potential employers who might be faced with dealing with an employee in these circumstances, this one in particular you would have thought would be particularly supportive of the employee, given the nature of its own activities.
1: Uh-huh.
0: It's absolutely amazing.
1: Right. Thank you, Paul. You're tuned to 96.5 NRFM. You're listening to Legal News with Paul Delias. We'll pause for some messages. Well, we will in a second, anyway.
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5: 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Now, what was that again? Step, kick, kick, step, no, step, kick, kick, step, step.
1: Yes, Kevin will be along after Out of Africa. Now, it's back to Paul Delias.
0: Ah, yes, John. Over quite a long period of time, it's come to my attention that there are some interesting practices that

0: are carried on by, let's say, people who might be just a little bit less than reputable in dealing with motor car accidents.
1: Yes. Yes.
0: And it's always amazed me that nothing has been done to regulate some of the issues that arise from that. And today I saw what appeared to be a routine monthly bulletin from the Victorian Legal Services Board and Commissioner, which also had an attachment under the heading Guidance, Acting Ethically in Motor Vehicle Accident Claims.
1: I saw that but didn't read it.
0: And in that, there were a few sections to it. It included a description of something called carnapping, as distinct from kidnapping. And carnapping, they say, is a predatory practice targeting the not-at-fault party following a car accident. So if you've had an accident, for argument's sake, you were stopped at the lights and somebody ran into you when they shouldn't have, it is possible that you get dragged into a carnapping situation. And a carnapping situation is where you obviously your car is damaged and you obviously feel that it's not your fault, it's the other driver's fault. And then one way or another you come into contact with a business offering to arrange or provide services such as towing, car repairs, or car hire. In other words, you know, a replacement car until your car is repaired. And that business then talks you into becoming their customer and basically gives you the impression that if you do accept their service, they will deal with everything. It, you know, won't be your problem. Everything will be sorted out. You know, there won't be any delays. Your car will be repaired. You'll have a, you know, a replacement car until your car's repaired. And everything will be dealt with on your behalf by them. And that business gets you to sign a document. And that document is usually headed Authority to Act. And what it does, it's like giving them a power of attorney to do things in your name. And it specifically says that they are authorised to appoint a solicitor for you. And what then happens is that that authority is sent to the solicitor, and the solicitor sets about trying to recover the cost of repairs, the cost of towing, and the cost of a hire car from the other party to the accident, who is considered to be the party at fault. That is considered to be remarkably unethical conduct on the part of a solicitor. A solicitor is not supposed to act on a piece of paper that arrives out of the blue for someone who he's never met, never spoken to, never obtained direct instructions from. And according to the Legal Services Board, what the solicitor must do is, in fact, contact the party and confirm that that party does actually want to engage the solicitor to represent them, and then to go through the normal procedure of dealing with a client.
1: Yep.
0: Provide advice. You know, what are your chances of succeeding? If the other driver's not insured, you might actually win a court case. But will that actually result in money? Because, you know, who was the other driver? Have they got money for you to recover from them?
1: That's right.
0: Were they driving their own car? Were they driving a stolen car? You know, are they a 14-year-old?
1: Yes.
0: Or is it definite that you weren't at fault?
1: Yeah.
0: Because is there a risk that you could actually start a court case and run a court case and lose?
1: Or at least not completely win.
0: Or not completely win, but lose is even worse because you'd be ordered to pay the other side's legal costs, regardless of the fact that you think you may not have to pay your own legal costs if that's how you've been led into this transaction in the first place. So, and there's then the next issue of, is the solicitor recovering this money for the benefit of you, or really for the benefit of the repairer who's already repaired your car and is waiting for the money, and or for their own benefit? And again, the regulations for lawyers generally, but solicitors in particular, preclude a solicitor from actually commencing a court case in the name of a client or on behalf of a client without direct instructions to do that. Now, of course, if there's an actual genuine power of attorney, the solicitor is always entitled to take instructions from someone's attorney, but the attorney is not likely to be, if it's a genuine power of attorney, the panel beater or the tow truck driver.
1: That's right.
0: So that practice has at least been acknowledged by the Legal Services Board, and they have actually prosecuted a number of solicitors over the years. Now, this is all very interesting because, as I said in the beginning, I've always been concerned about this practice, concerned about solicitors being part of the practice, concerned about the panel beaters and the tow truck drivers and whoever else is involved in inveigling the drivers into this.
1: Yeah,
0: because they obviously feel that that's the best way to get a higher volume of business that they may otherwise get. Otherwise, you go to a panel beater, you get a quote, you go, oh, okay, geez, that's not very cheap. I think I'd better go and get a second quote or a third quote. And therefore, you may not go back to the first guy.
1: No.
0: But if the first guy says, you don't need a quote, just sign this bit of paper. You'll be right.
1: You'll be right, mate.
0: You'll be right. You know, we do this all the time. You know, you don't have to worry about that. You know, you don't have to worry about claiming on your own insurance. Why would you want to pay the excess? It's not your fault after all.
1: If it's not your fault, you won't have to pay the excess.
0: Well, sometimes you do when the if the insurer can't identify who they could claim against.
1: Yeah, of course.
0: Okay, so there's an example case study where a lawyer was prosecuted by the Victorian Legal Services Commissioner at VCAT, because that's where this sort of prosecution takes place. And it was alleged that the solicitor had a legal practice which was predominantly involved in recovering damages for people who'd been involved in motor vehicle accidents. And the work was referred to him by, in fact, a couple of companies. One of them is a business name that you might find on the internet if you look up car accident, motor vehicle claims. So its name implies that they conduct a service for you. And the other one uses the word recoveries. One of them is about claims, the other one's about recoveries. And it appears that the preponderance of this solicitor's work was dealing with these companies having received authorities to act. And he was found guilty of professional misconduct, reprimanded and prohibited from practising law for 5 years. He gave an undertaking that he wouldn't apply for a practising certificate anywhere in Australia during that time. And the tribunal said that if he had not pled guilty and given the undertaking that he wouldn't do that, it was likely that he would have been referred to the Supreme Court to be permanently struck off. Serious stuff.
1: Thank you, Paul. A couple of interesting topics. That's all we have time for tonight. Stay tuned now for Mr. Coxey and Out of Africa.

0: Out of Africa is your weekly immersion into the irresistible sounds of the unique yet diverse music of the African continent. DJ Mr. Coxie weaves an electrifying mix of contemporary African music that will get your heart a-pumping. Funk, reggae, pop, electronica, soul, jazz and hip-hop. It's all here and it starts now. Buckle up, it's a wild ride.
1: It is an ideal for which I am prepared to die,
2: You are very welcome aboard. This is Out of Africa. I am Mr. Coxie, and of course this is 96.5 Inner FM. We've got a bit of a traditional flavour tonight. Music from Ghana, Senegal, a few tracks out of Kenya, one from Congo, Mali, a triplicate from South Africa. It's going to be easy listening. Put your feet up. Grab yourselves your favourite beverage. This is Captain Yaba. Neddy Bo.

That is Henry Makobi from Kenya with a track called Umalanga Wamuka. This next one is from Kenya as well. The track is called Jumbo Sigara and the artist Fundikonda. You are listening to Out of Africa on 96.5 Inner FM.

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1: This is Orchestra Baobab from Senegal. This is a beautiful track. Sending it out to Philby from the foothills, listening out there. Thanks for tuning in.

Boubacar Traore from Mali with a track called Kavana. 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I have a confession. I played the wrong track, but that's a beautiful track. That's what they call accidental offense in the NFL. Here's another beautiful track from Mali, from Kaira Ben. It's called Bumba. 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

0: You are listening to the music of the entire continent of Africa. One song at a time, dozen tracks a week. It'll only take us a couple of hundred years to listen to all that great music. That was Kyra Benn from Mali. The track was called Bumba. It's just gone 24 minutes before the hour of 8 o'clock and really more than time for me to take a short sponsor break. On the other side, we've got a change of pace. We're going to have three tracks from South Africa, and the first one sounds an awful lot like Pearl Jam. Stick around for that.
1: Can we see you?
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Zen Arcade fading away there. Track called Rest Day, and they are from South Africa, as is this next band. They're called Freshly Ground. This is a new track. It's Rest Day, and they are from South Africa, as is this next band. They're called Freshly Ground. This is a new track.

0: That is Via Africa with Hey Boy, the dub mix, the 2000 dub mix. And I hope you're enjoying the music. We've got a couple more tracks to go before we get on out of here. And you are, of course, listening to Out of Africa with me, Mr. Coxey. I'm with you every Tuesday night between the hours of 7 and 8 p.m. Let's take a very brief break, and I've got a nice track to take you home tonight.
1: Hey there, this is Russell Morris. It must be really difficult to make a career out of music these days. Way back in the 70s and 80s, you could actually go to a radio station, talk to the program manager and say, hey, what do you think? And because we got airplay, we became known, which has the snowball effect. Your record starts to move, and the record really is the spokesman for the band. The young bands these days, they're not getting any airplay, and therefore they're not making a living, and therefore the bands are breaking up before they even begin to start. 50% airplay for Australian product would be fantastic. It would be our culture. We're progressing. Let's try and get that airplay level up to 50%.
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3: This has been Out of Africa. I'm Mr. Coxie, coming up next on stage with Kevin. It's been my pleasure. I hope you come back next week. Have a bit more of this African fun time. Humbugashle, folks. We're going out with a great track. This is from Kenya. This is Heartstone.

0: I'm in the depths of the African jungle, and not a meter away is the face of a very hungry lion. Just as well it's on my laptop. 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
2: And a big thank you to Mr. Coxey for Out of Africa. He'll be back next week. 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
3: Facing away from the mirror, from the top.

Well, hello and welcome to On Stage with Kevin on this rather chilly night. Okay, let's get underway with a song from Pippin, and this is the opening number, and says Magic to Do.

expression of the heart? Where's passion in the art? Where's craft? With a smile and a will, but

Let us hope this lunacy is just a trend. Where was I? Oh, yes. In the castle of the King of the Belgians.

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Liaisons, what's happened to them? Liaisons today. 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
8: Oh, you certainly are, and you're listening to On Stage with Kevin, where we've finally got some magic to do. And that was from Pippin and the opening number with Ben Vereen and the Players. And after that, we had a song from A Little Night Music and Hermione Gingold singing about a liaisons. Now, the other evening, I went off to the 1812 Theatre, and they were presenting Ken Ludwig's adaptation of Treasure Island, and that was adapted from the novel by Robert Louis Stevenson. And this was a very interesting one. It says, it isn't your quiet, dusty classic. This is Treasure Island at full throttle, packed with Ken Ludwig's trademark rapid-fire humour, razor-sharp dialogue and the kind of theatrical spectacle that keeps you gripping the edge of your seat. It certainly was. And following Jim Hawkins as he's hurled into the world of pirates, peril and pulse-pounding twists, Long John Silver schemes in the shadows, tempers flare, swords clash, and they certainly did, and the story races forward with the speed of a cannon blast. Oh, goodness. This was very, very interesting production, and everyone knows the story of Treasure Island, but this was happening right in front of your eyes, and you had all these characters coming to life. As Jim Hawkins, we had Anastasia Swaddling. As Long John Silver, he was a bit of a mover and shaker, and Felix Green did that very well. You had Dr. Livesey, played by Hannah Sleeth, Squire Trelawney, Matthew Flint, Captain Smollett, and also Black Dog, Chris Isaac, Ben Gunn, who also was Blind Pew, James Banger, and you had Anne Bonny, and Mrs. Hawkins, played by Rebecca Wilde. There was a whole lot of doubling up on everything, but look, it was a great thing. You had the sword fights, you had fighting, you had all sorts of intrigue and trying to find the map to the treasure and everything else, and then the people fighting over it all over the place. This is well worth going to have a look at. And it still has some performances to run. It's running right up to the 29th of August, starting again on the 12th, 13th, 14th, 15th of August. There's a matinee on the 16th at 2, and then again the next week with a matinee on the 23rd at 2, and then the final four performances right up to the 29th. This is all happening at the 1812 Theatre, 3 Rose Street in Upper Ferntree Gully, and you can book by going to www.1812theatre.com.au, or you can phone 9758 3964. You'll find out all about it, and you can make a night of it if you really want to. There are heaps of restaurants and cafes around the theatre, and there's also the hotel, which do a great meal, and that's just in within walking distance of the theatre in Rose Street. So that's for Treasure Island if you want a night out with pirates and intrigue and swashbuckling story. Okay, I think we need some more music, and this is from, he says, trying to find what he's done, this is from Babes in Arms and Mary Mar-

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1: 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The Shake Up Radio Show with James Liotta. 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
6: Oh, you certainly are, and you're listening to On Stage with Kevin. Well, we had a song from Babes in Arms of Mary Martin and Where or When, and then a song from South Pacific, Younger Than Springtime, and that was from a production of South Pacific, and that was recorded, he says, trying to find the information, recorded on April 18 and 19 in 1949, and that was William Tabbitt. Now, also last week, I was very busy. I went up to the Basin Theatre and saw 18 Charing Cross Road. Now, this is a very, very interesting play. It spans two decades and two continents, tells the true story of a transatlantic friendship between Helen Hanf, the spirited New York writer, and Frank Dole, a reserved London bookseller and staff, and their relationship unfolds entirely through letters. And here we were in Helen Hanf's very, very untidy with books all over the place apartment in New York, and she was looking for all sorts of first editions and obscure books, and she came across this contact in Charing Cross Road, 84 Charing Cross Road, in this bookshop, and she wrote, started writing letters, and the books were coming forward, coming to her after she'd written all the letters, and she became very, very caught up in this over the two decades from 1948 to 1969. And she became known and was friends, if you like, through letters with the different staff of that particular bookshop. And she swore that she would get to London and meet them all, but things got in the way, like capping her teeth and moving apartments, and it never quite worked out. But as Helen Hanf, you had Helen Ellis, as Frank Dole, Andy Rigby. As one of the shop people, Barry Humphreys, Bill Humphreys, not Barry Humphreys, Bill Humphreys, Tim Bryan, Cicely Farr was played by Madeline Brown, Megan Wells, Sarah Sundstrom, Mr. Martin, Stuart Dodd Langlois, Maxine Stewart, Bethany Bacow, and Mrs. Todd Rosemary Buchanan. This was a lovely play. It really is. I've seen it many times, and it's a really lovely sort of it covers all the gamut of feelings and everything else, and it just concerns these two people and the letters they write backwards and forwards to one another and not quite getting quite to meet. And that's running at the Basin Theatre, the corner of Dungala Road in the Basin. You can book by going to www.thebasintheatre, all one word, .au, or you can call the box office on 0494 065 006, and you can find out all about it. It's running up to the 16th of August. That's 84 Charing Cross Road. I think we need some music.
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0: you see bloom. 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Step three, I raise $2 million.
1: Two?
0: Yes, one for me, one for you. There's a lot of little old ladies out there. Step four, we hire the worst actors in New York and open on Broadway. And before you can say step five, we close on Broadway. Take our $2 million and go to Rio.
1: Rio? Nah, that'd never work.
0: Oh, ye of little faith. What did Lewis say to Clark when everything looked bleak? What did Sir Edmund say to Tennant?

0: what they say.
1: We can do it. We can do it. We can do it. Me and...

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1: If you need SES assistance in a flood or storm emergency, the number to call is 132500. 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Note the number, 132500.
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4: Oh, you certainly are. And before I tell you what Rob's doing, I'll tell you what the songs we played. We played Put On A Happy Face from Bye Bye Birdie, and we had You Can Do It, We Can Do It from the Producers, and that featured Nathan Lane as Mr. Bialystock and Matthew Broderick as Leo Bloom. It's a very funny, very funny musical. Okay, now what is Rob doing? Let me have a look at my bit of paper. Right, he's presenting the centenary tribute to George and Ira Gershwin and Howard Dietz's musical OK from the 1994 New York studio cast recording starring Dawn Upshaw, Kurt Ullman, Patrick Cassidy, Adam Arkin, Robert Westenberg, Liz Larson, Stacey A. Logan, Susan Lucci and Fritz Weaver. And you'll hear recordings from the original 1927 London cast. Gosh, 1927 London cast members Gertrude Lawrence, Harold French, and Claude Hulbert, including a couple of other things as well. So that's coming up after On Stage. Okay, some other things that are happening. The let me get this right. Peridot are presenting admissions, and this is a very interesting one. Sherry Rosen Mason is head of admissions department at a New England prep school, fighting to diversify the student body alongside her husband, the school's headmaster. They largely succeeded in bringing a stodgy institution into the 21st century, but when their only son sets his sights on an Ivy League university, personal ambition collides with progressive values with compulsive results. Oh, goodness. So there you go. That's for admissions, and that's happening from the 14th of July to the 23rd of July, and they are located at Peridot. They are located at the Clayton Community Centre Theatre, 9 to 15 Cook Street in Clayton, off a corner of Centre Road, and that's all happening from the 14th of August up to the 23rd of August. And something else that's currently running is the Melbourne French Theatre are presenting Il Été Un Petit Navire, or SOS Save Our Savings. That's running right up to the 15th of August, and that's, you can book by going to www.melbournefrenchtheatre. I guess you'll find out all about that one, SOS Save Our Savings. And the, oh, he says, the Mount View Theatre are presenting currently, no, that's just about to start on the 14th to the 30th of August, Afterlight, a dramatic prog rock opera. And that's being presented at the Mountain View Theatre, 56 Smith Street in Macedon. And you can phone 03 5426 1892 and find out all about that. I think we need some music.
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2: And you're listening to On Stage with Kevin. We had a song from the soundtrack of Hello Dolly and Before the Parade Passes By, and Nova Theatre are presenting that in September, and I think they're taking bookings at the moment, so 92626555, and that's at the Round in Nunawading at 379 Whitehorse Road in Nunawading. So I think you better get in quick, because I think it will go, the tickets will be walking out the door. And then we had from Marina Pryor from her album Somewhere and You Could Drive a Person Crazy from Company. Okay, here's a song from Joseph and his amazing Technicolor Dreamcoat. Here we go.

Oh, a bit of a contrast there from Joseph and the amazing Technicolor Dreamcoat. Close Every Door, and that featured Jason Donovan and the chorus. And then from Miss Saigon, we had The Last Night. Where I got to find where it is. The Last Night of the World from Miss Saigon, and that featured Peter Cousins and Joanna Ampil, and that was recorded in 1996. I think we've got time for one more song, and this is from The Music Man.

Shapoopy from Music Man, the original cast recording, and that was Iggy Wolfington and the Ensemble. Very in jumping around song. People were jumping around in the green room. Okay, well, I'm just about out of time. Coming up next is Rob with Musical Theatre Melodies. So I'm going to leave you with this one. It's by from me.

And thanks again to Kevin for another entertaining hour of On Stage. It's just on 9 o'clock, so it's time for this week's edition of Musical Theatre Melodies.

evening and welcome to this week's edition of Musical Theatre Melodies, a program which comes to you over the airwaves of 96.5 Inner FM every Tuesday evening between the hours of 9 and 11 p.m. Hosted by yours truly, Rob Morrison. And welcome too to any international or interstate listeners we may have listening in via the World Wide Web. My featured musical this evening is a centenary tribute to OK, which had music by George Gershwin and lyrics by his brother Ira Gershwin, with additional lyrics by Howard Dietz. It opened at the Imperial Theatre in New York on the 8th of November 1926, where it ran for 256 performances. And we shall be listening to the 1994 New York studio cast recording. But first, a little about the background behind the writing of the musical, courtesy of Lee Davis's liner notes written for the recording. The cable that P.G. Woodhouse received from Guy Bolton in June of 1926, inviting him in on the newest George and Ira Gershwin, Guy Bolton collaboration, filled him with a disturbing mixture of elation and discomfort. Though he looked forward eagerly, as he always did, to working again with Guy, there were two formidable problems that gave him pause. First, his wife Ethel had leased Hunstanton Hall, a Blandings Castle lookalike on the North Sea coast of Norfolk, for July and August, and he knew she was not about to pass up a chance to live in a castle. Second, he knew that Ira Gershwin was now and forever George Gershwin's collaborator, and had been ever since Lady Be Good, the first Gershwin-Bolton show to arrive on Broadway. What would there be for Woodhouse, one of the most popular, ingenious and sought-after lyricists in British and American musical theatres, to do in this project, except look in on Guy's libretto from time to time? Plenty, it turned out. As usual, Guy Bolton was juggling several shows at once and needed all the help he could get. Besides, Guy had a special interest in the project that would eventually become OK. He was its instigator, or at least he said he was. 3 years earlier, in 1923, he had attended a performance at London's Vaudeville Theatre of a small André Charlot revue called Rats, so titled, it was said, in the hope that it would receive rattling good reviews, and it did, and so did its star, the remarkable, charismatic and 24-year-old Gertrude Lawrence. She could bring off that surefire combination of the tear and the laugh with the artistry of a chaplain, Guy later wrote. That and his sure theatrical instincts told him that having a book show written for her would be just the bait to lure her to Broadway. That very night, I wrote Gertie a note asking her to come to New York and promising to find her a vehicle. As I was convinced she could make a success, he continued in an unfinished and unpublished memoir. The next year, Gertrude Lawrence, unbidden by Guy Bolton, did come to Broadway and, in the company of B. Lilly, made a success, but in another André Charlot review. And a year later, in 1925, she was back in yet another Charlot revue, which, for the second time in 2 years, brought the Cognoscenti to her feet. And did this daunt Guy Bolton? Not a bit. His original idea, in fact, was strengthened, not diminished by it. What would really establish Gertrude Lawrence in America, he reiterated, would be a book show, not a review, a show written around her and designed for her talents. And this he easily sold to producers Alex Ahrens and Vinton Friedley, along with a proposition that P.G. Woodhouse, the wittiest Brit of them all, be brought in to give Gertie her best lines. And of course it would be a Gershwin show. The Gershwins and Guy, after all, had written two of Ahrens and Friedley's biggest hits, Lady Be Good and Tiptoes. With all of this as a persuasive background, Plum Woodhouse couldn't really resist. Swallowing his misgivings, he spent the first part of July floating in a punt in Hunstanton Castle's moat, with his typewriter perched on a bed table. On July 24th, 1926, he bid goodbye to Ethel and boarded the Olympic, bound for New York. Arriving on the 29th, he headed straight for Kensington, Bolton's Great Neck estate, and the two got down to work immediately on what was then called Mayfair. It was like old times, back at the Princess Theatre, where they and Jerome Kern had invented American musical comedy. The setting of Mayfair was Southampton, Long Island, the location of their 1917 Princess hit, Oh Boy.
Like the Princess shows, it revelled in contemporary references. This time it was bootlegging, the centrepiece of the 1920s, and musical comedy Crooks. It gleefully stole the characters of Fainting Fanny and Spike Hudgens from Oh Lady, Lady, another Princess show, refined them and renamed them Lady Kay and Shorty McGee, and gave them irrevocably to Gertrude Lawrence and Victor Moore. And lastly, it borrowed the enthusiastic titles and punctuation that had identified the Princess musicals. Mayfair became Miss Mayfair, then Cheerio, and finally OK. Meanwhile, the Gershwins were hard at work on the music and lyrics, and they turned out, in the words of Gershwin biographer Charles Schwartz, a score that was exceptional, even by the Gershwin standards. It fairly shimmered with variety, depth and delight, from the inventively repetitive do-do-do to the mockingly demure don't ask, from the smoothly scene-setting A Woman's Touch to the romantic maybe, from the ruminative someone to watch over me to the wild and woolly fidgety feet and clap your hands. But more than this, the Gershwins, Bolton and Woodhouse constructed integrated scenes and finales in which music, lyrics and dialogue seamlessly flowed from one into each other. OK, for all its frivolity, was a thoroughly assembled show that treated all of its creative elements with respectful equality. As for Woodhouse's fear about the Gershwins, they proved absolutely groundless. Like Plum Woodhouse, Ira Gershwin was as mild of manner as a May breeze. Like Woodhouse, he respected fine lyric writing, particularly that of P.G. Woodhouse. The two became dedicated friends that summer, and to the end of his days, Woodhouse would regard Ira Gershwin as Broadway's finest wordsmith. He would treasure the copy of Lyrics on Special Occasions that Ira would later send him and keep it constantly next to his bed to savour before sleep. There is evidence in Woodhouse's papers that he did try a few lyrics for a Greenlight Mysterioso scene that was cut from OK during rehearsals, but that was it. When, out of town before the New York opening, Ira was stricken with appendicitis and confined to a hospital bed for 6 weeks, it wasn't Plum Woodhouse who was called upon to fill the vacuum, but the relatively untried Howard Dietz. And why wasn't Woodhouse the one to fill in for Ira Gershwin? Howard Dietz later wrote that Plum's fame wouldn't allow him to go without program credit. But it was more than that, as Oscar Hammerstein II would discover 1 year later when he and Jerome Kern fit the cut song from Oh Lady Lady, Bill, into Showboat. There was a characteristic British lilt to the lyrics of P.G. Woodhouse. The Gershwins decided to leave the Britishisms to the book and hire an American lyricist to fill in for the ailing Ira. Plum's time would come 1 year later, when the London production of OK opened, and he was called upon to anglicise both book and lyrics. And so, by all accounts, it was with an air of natural respect and fun that OK was born. Plum Woodhouse and Ira Gershwin became friends. Guy Bolton, who worked with every major Broadway composer of the time, wrote in a later letter to Ira that George Gershwin was the one true genius with whom I worked. The professionals were in place, the formula was established, the atmosphere was benign and mutually respectful. But would it work? It did, and OK became the most highly acclaimed Gershwin musical to date, the launching pad for the Broadway careers of Gertrude Lawrence and Victor Moore, and one of P.G. Woodhouse's warmest memories. And so wrote Lee Davis in his liner notes for the 1994 New York studio cast recording, which we shall now hear, beginning with the overture, played by the Orchestra of St. Luke's, conducted by Eric Stern.

The overture to OK was played by the Orchestra of St Luke's, conducted by Eric Stern. And now to Act 1. It is 1926, the era of Prohibition, and the coast of Long Island has become the playground of the rum runners. Their vessels safely anchored outside territorial waters, the suppliers of illegal alcohol used the cover of darkness to ferry their intoxicating merchandise to land, as midnight bathers frolic amongst the sand dunes.

"The Moon Is on the Sea" was sung by the chorus of bathers. A large empty beach house on Long Island with plenty of girls around is an ideal entry port for the members of the finer and better bootlegging company, an unusual group of smugglers, for their titular head is none other than a genuine duke who, impoverished by the vicious British tax system, has come to the land of opportunity to go into a form of business in which tax has no place. The Duke of Durham's team is made up of his sister, the Lady Kay, and two locals, Shorty McGee and Larry Potter. Potter, McGee and the Duke assemble on the beach to discuss business.

When Our Ship Comes Sailing In, with a lyric by Ira Gershwin and Howard Dietz, was sung by Robert Westenberg as the Duke, Patrick Cassidy as Larry Potter, and Adam Arkin as Shorty McGee. They address the inconvenient presence of a revenue officer named Jansen and elect the Duke to set him off their track. Shorty exits to make preparations for the incoming hooch, while Potter, who was supposed to be standing guard, eyes the Ruxton twins instead.

Don't Ask was sung by Patrick Cassidy as Potter and Liz Larson and Stacey A. Logan as Phil and Dolly Ruxton. Later, while taking a break from his toils, Shorty stumbles upon the Duke's sister, Lady Kay, hiding on the beach from the revenue officer. Although she promised to stay on her brother's yacht, since she has no passport, she couldn't resist coming ashore to search for the gentleman she met while swimming last summer. He was so nice and polite, she explains to Shorty. He said, "I'm terribly sorry to bother you, but I'm drowning." Kay heard that he was returning tonight and that a beach party was being given in his honour, but he never showed up. Shorty scolds her, and though she promises to return immediately to the yacht, she decides to walk along the beach and reflect on last summer's chance meeting.

0: Someone to Watch Over Me was sung by Dawn Upshaw as Kay. And now we pause in the programme for some community service announcements and programme promotions before resuming with Act 1 of OK. 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
1: My featured musical this evening is a centenary tribute to OK, which had music by George Gershwin and lyrics by Ira Gershwin, with additional lyrics by Howard Dietz. It opened at the Imperial Theatre in New York on the 8th of November 1926, where it ran for 256 performances. And we're listening to the 1994 New York studio cast recording. And now to resume the plot in Act 1, where I left off. Back at the Beach House, a bevy of feather-dusting local asses from Beachhampton are busily tidying up the living room of Jimmy Winter's handsome Long Island home, in preparation for its popular owner's return that evening.

The Woman's Touch were sung by the female ensemble. The next visitor to this extremely busy, empty house is an official one, the revenue officer. But his little examination of the scene of what he is sure is a crime is interrupted by the arrival of the happy householder in the company of his new bride, Constance Appleton. Constance, it must be said, is not a blushing ingenue. She is a surprisingly wary and indeed assiduous young woman who shows every sign of growing up to be a proper dragon. And it is not quite clear why the fun-loving Jimmy has seen fit to get tied to her, particularly as his first brush with wedlock, some many years ago, had been such an unfortunate affair. A drunken college prank once had him committed to matrimony with a person called May, but it was a ceremony which had no sequel, and, after a nice life as a virtually unmarried man, Jimmy applied for an annulment to permit him to marry Constance. The presence of the newlywed Winters is quickly spotted by the Duke and Shorty. There are, after all, just married suitcases all over the living room, and the presence of Shorty is soon espied by the jack-in-a-box of a revenue officer, who suspiciously challenges his presence in the house. Shorty passes himself off as Jimmy's new butler. It's a long story, but Jimmy ordered a butler and a maid, and Shorty sent them away, so a butler is expected. And when Jimmy returns, a butler he duly becomes, both as an alibi and also as a means of keeping an eye on the hoard of several hundreds of cases of liquor stashed in the house's cellars until it can be safely lifted out. As Shorty, in his new disguise, serves up the wedding eve champagne, a shock telegram arrives. The lawyers were unable to get the annulment through in time, and Jimmy and Constance have been illegally married. The furious Constance packs her bags and heads for the nearest inn, and, when she is gone, the conversation, not unnaturally, turns to women. Jimmy is led into the remembrance of a lovely girl who saved him from drowning the previous summer when he swam a little too far from his Long Island beach. But his reverie is interrupted by the bevy of damsels who made so free with their feather dusters a few hours previously. They have now come back to welcome Jimmy and to be sung to of how each and every one of them is a dear little girl.

Dear Little Girl was sung by Kurt Allman as Jimmy Winter and the female ensemble. Shorty is delighted at the sight of all this feminine pulchritude, but he is thoroughly taken in and confused when the identically dressed identical twins, Dolly and Phil, keep popping up from incomprehensible places. When all the girls have been bundled off to wherever chorus girls go when there isn't a number on stage, Jimmy begins to make ready for bed. It is a horrid night, thunder and lightning, and activity too, for the guns of the revenue officers' sloops can be heard outside making mincemeat of some poor bootlegger's boat. Then, into the darkness of the winter living room, creeps a dripping, oil-skinned miscreant. Not a terribly hardened miscreant, for a blast of thunder makes her drop her revolver. And when Jimmy politely returns it, he discovers that the watery creature is none other than his long-lost rescuer. "My mermaid!" he exclaims. Although anxious for a reconciliation, Kay is presently more concerned about fleeing from the revenue officer, and she begs Jimmy to help her. Needless to say, it is not long before the ubiquitous revenue officer is banging on the door. Jimmy hides Kay in the bedroom and puts on an innocent air as the officer details Kay's crimes and lingeringly describes the penalties for harbouring a criminal. When he is gone, it is safe for Kay to come out, but the officer does a quick return and catches Kay and Jimmy together. She passes herself off as his newly acquired wife and, with a just-married baggage as witness, manages to be convincing. Given the state of the weather, there is no possibility of Kay venturing out again, so it is decided that she will have to stay the night. Before they go off to their beds at the end of the scene, they sing a duet with which to bring down the tabs.

Maybe was sung by Dawn Upshaw as Kay and Kurt Allman as Jimmy. In the morning, the Duke sets out to look for his lost sister with Potter in his wake. He stops off at Jimmy's house and finds the bedroom door locked, which somehow gives Potter the cue to talk about his red-hot mammy and launch into a song and dance routine with a chorus who have poured into Jimmy's early morning living room.

Clap Your Hands were sung by Patrick Cassidy as Potter and the ensemble. They all have to be got out of the house before Kay can chastely emerge from the bedroom. She has got to be away from the house pretty soon, as Constance may very well call by, and given his tricky

key marital status, it really wouldn't do for another woman to be found in Jimmy's bedroom. A more immediate threat is the revenue officer, who doesn't seem to be after revenue anywhere else except in this one particular house. Seizing the opportunity to have a bit of fun at Jansen's expense, Kay and Jimmy play their newlywed roles to the hilt.

0: Do Do Do was sung by Kurt Allman as Jimmy and Dawn Upshaw as Kay. Jansen storms out in nauseous disgust, but before long the winter house is filling up once again. Kay has to be hidden when Constance and the Duke both pass through, and then, oh dear, the judge, Constance's jowled father, arrives to scowl heavily over his lapsed son-in-law. Just then, a letter arrives indicating that Jimmy's divorce has now been finalised. Trapped by his own morality, Jimmy reluctantly announces his engagement to Constance. The suspicious Constance hears noises from the bedroom and will not be stopped from investigating, and when she opens the door, there stands Kay. But the situation is saved, for she is no longer clad in Constance's morning coat, but rigged out as an English maid. She has every right to be in the gentleman's bedroom, for she is Jane, the maid, and she is the butler's wife. With a bit of connivance from Shorty, the day is saved for the moment, but the future still looks grim. It seems that Jimmy is going to be handed over in wedlock to Constance that very afternoon, under the judge's aegis. And for Kay, who has realised that she is in love with a prospective bridegroom, that is an ending devoutly to be prevented.
1: Well, I'm darned.
2: What is it?
1: My first wife has signed the divorce papers.
3: Then you were free to marry my daughter.
1: So the lawyers say.
2: What is all this, Jimmy?
1: Excuse me, girls, I haven't told you, have I? This is my fiancée, Constance Appleton.
4: Fiancée?
1: And her father, Judge Appleton.
3: Oh!

0: What's that noise?
1: I didn't hear anything.
0: Who is in that room?
2: I heard it when we were here before. Jimmy says it's a ghost.
0: I distinctly heard...

0: I ain't so sure about one of these eggs. It acted kind of tired when I busted it in the pan.
1: Are you Mr. Winter's butler?
0: Yes, ma'am.
2: Then who is in there?
3: I don't know.
2: I don't believe it. I'll go and see.
3: Come back here. It's all right, Constance.
2: Let go of me. I'll find out. Did you call, sir?
3: Oh, Jane, my maid.

0: generally use in your bridal suite? Pink or blue?
1: Oh, very attractive.
2: Trust Jimmy for that.
3: Hush, please. She's my butler's wife.
4: What's that?
3: Nothing, McGee. My friends were just admiring your wife.
5: I thought you said last night that the butler hadn't any wife.
3: He hadn't last night.
0: What? We had a bit of a row and I left him, but I came back this morning.
1: I'm surprised, McGee.
4: You are no more surprised than I am.
5: So, James, for once, I misjudged you.
3: You certainly did.
1: Well, Constance, now that all obstacles are removed, let us turn our thoughts to the wedding.
3: The which? The what?
5: The wedding. It can take place this afternoon.
3: Now, wait a minute, Constance.
5: Father's a justice of the peace. He can officiate.
1: I'll telephone for the license to be sent over from the county clerk's office.
5: I suggest we hold the ceremony in the garden.
3: But, Constance, don't you think...
5: Let's go and choose a spot. I adore garden weddings.

0: Well, this is a fine state of things. This is what comes of your not going back to the boat when you promised.
1: Don't be cross, Shorty dear. I came here by accident, but I stayed on purpose.
0: The whole thing looks hopeless to me. What can you do?
1: I don't know yet, but I'll do something. That girl won't make him happy.
0: How do you know she won't?
1: Because

0: And the curtain descends on the Act One finale, in which we heard Kurt Allman as Jimmy, Susan Lucci as Constance, Fritz Weaver as Judge Appleton, Liz Larson as Phil, Stacey A. Logan as Dolly, Adam Arkin as Shorty, Dawn Upshaw as Kay, and the ensemble. And now we pause in the program for some community service announcements and program promotions before returning with Act Two. 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
0: My featured musical this evening is a centenary tribute to OK, with music by George Gershwin and lyrics by his brother Ira Gershwin, and additional lyrics by Howard Dietz. And we're listening to the 1994 New York studio cast recording. And now the entr'acte, played by Kevin Cole and Joseph Falcon at the pianos.

The entr'acte was played by Kevin Cole and Joseph Falcon at the pianos. And now to Act Two. That afternoon, all assemble in the garden for a wedding rehearsal as the chorus watch photographs of the bride and groom being taken.

Bride and Groom were sung by the ensemble. When Kay arrives, still in her maid's disguise, Jimmy takes her aside to question her motives, but she turns the tables, provoking him into admitting his apprehensions about marrying Constance. Jimmy returns to the rehearsal more confused than ever, as Kay indulges in a momentary fantasy.

0: complicated. I wish I were really Jane the Maid.
1: Wish you were? Then there might be a chance for me.
0: You'd be the nice old postman, and I'd be terribly fond of you.
1: Would you? Really?
0: But I'm afraid I'd love the town policeman. Jimmy'd make a beautiful policeman.
1: Please don't talk to me about policemen.
0: I'd go out walking with Jimmy. We'd go arm in arm along the path up the river.
1: And don't use that expression, up the river.

Ain't It Romantic? Was sung by Dawn Upshaw as Kay, with Adam Arkin as Shorty and Kurt Allman as Jimmy. Later, the Duke recruits Dolly Ruxton to assist him in his ongoing search for Lady Kay, leaving Potter to put the moves on Dolly's sister, Phil.

Fidgety Feet was sung by Patrick Cassidy as Potter and Liz Larson as Phil. Needless to say, the revenue officer turns up too, with a rather nasty sniffle from standing under too many windows in the pouring rain. And he is befuddled to see the same lady who was the previous night introduced to him as the loving wife of Jimmy Winter being paraded this morning in cap and apron as the wife of Shorty, the butler. Kay and Shorty have to go into action in their pretended occupation when the judge and Constance require lunch. The menu and the service are decidedly erratic, and the meal descends as low as comedy can go until the Appletons stalk out, offended, leaving Jimmy to dance an oddly insouciant number with an incidental flapper or two.

Heaven on Earth, with a lyric by Ira Gershwin and Howard Dietz, was sung by Kurt Ullman as Jimmy and the ensemble. The revenue officer comes back for another bite at the situation. He is reasonably surprised to hear that Jimmy is to be wed that afternoon, considering that he saw him in a certain state of undress with a new wife just the night before, and staggered when Kay appears dolled up in one of Constance's most glamorous gowns. He has to be convinced once again that she is not Jane the maid, but Mrs. Winter. They just look alike in his eyes, and the fortunate arrival of the twins helps to prove the point. Jimmy sees Kay again, and, unable to contain himself any longer, confesses his love for her. Still, he has made a commitment to Constance, and feels compelled to see it through. As he heads for the garden, Kay is inspired with a perfect solution. It is an idea which will not only stop the wedding, but also get the liquor away from the house. And, to make it work, she needs help from Shorty, whose aid she sets out to enlist before joining the assembled guests in the garden.

0: Congratulations, Jimmy, old boy.
1: Father says a man doesn't know what real happiness is until after he's married.
2: And then it's too late.
0: What's the matter with Jimmy?
3: Oh, here you are.
1: Hush, hush, girls. Here's the judge.
3: What a charming scene. Ladies and gentlemen, friends, it is not my intention to make a speech.
0: Hear, hear!
3: But I cannot refrain from saying a few words to voice my appreciation for the cordial manner in which you have gathered here this afternoon to assist at the wedding of my daughter Constance to your friend, Mr. James Winter. In this connection, I'm reminded of a little story.
1: Oh, my Lord.
3: Which may be new to some of you here. It seems that a certain Irishman...
0: Sing, girls!

The Finoletto to Act 2, Scene 1, featured Kurt Allman as Jimmy, Liz Larson as Phil, Stacey A. Logan as Dolly, Fritz Weaver as Judge Appleton, Dawn Upshaw as Kay, and the ensemble. Finally, the dreaded wedding begins, but as the judge starts to read the marriage service, he is interrupted by a revenue agent, who announces that he has come to arrest Jimmy for allowing his house to be used as a depot for smuggled alcohol. The liquor in question is to be transferred to his trucks immediately, and Jimmy taken away to face charges. The agent is, of course, a disguised shorty, who is planning to rescue bridegroom and booze in one go, but his plans are sideswiped when Revenue Officer Jansen turns up and arrests both the Duke and Kay and charges Jimmy with harbouring a criminal. Then, in front of Constance and her glowering father, he relates how he found Kay in Jimmy's pyjamas, passing herself off as Jimmy's wife the night before. What should have been a wedding ends with Constance and the judge having palpitations and everyone else locked in the cellar under arrest. While the revenue officer is superintending the loading of the contraband liquor onto the lorries, the contrabandists are plotting to escape. The Duke does his best by getting inside a barrel of beer and being rolled away, but when all is loaded and the lorries roar off, Kay and Jimmy find that the cellar door has been left open and they can just walk out. How very curious. That evening, everyone gathers at the Indian Inlet Inn to celebrate Kay's coup, and the guest of honour receives some well-deserved praise as they all join together to say nice things about her.

The dance specialty was played by the Orchestra of St. Luke's, conducted by Eric Stern, and then segued into the title number, OK, with a lyric by Ira Gershwin and Howard Dietz, sung by Dawn Upshaw as Kay and the male ensemble. Somewhat unexpectedly, the revenue officer, Jansen, comes along too, and he has a surprise up his sleeve. He isn't a revenue officer at all, but a famous hijacker, the Blackbird, and he simply hijacked their liquor, $50,000 worth. But Shorty and Potter have the last laugh. Did he look at his lorry drivers? He did not, and if he had, he would have seen that they were not his own men, but theirs. The liquor is safely on its way under the Duke of Durham's flag. The Blackbird is furious and swears he will have revenge. Kay has no visa for the United States. He will have her arrested as an illegal immigrant. But he is too late. She is a true US citizen. For the past few hours, she has been Mrs. Jimmy Winter, as Jimmy shows him their newly signed marriage license. This time, Jimmy is married for keeps.

0: The finale, Ultimo, was performed by the entire company, bringing the curtain down on Act 2 of OK, which had music by George Gershwin and lyrics by Ira Gershwin, and additional lyrics by Howard Dietz, with a book by Guy Bolton and P.G. Woodhouse. In the cast of the 1994 New York studio recording, we heard Dawn Upshaw as Kay, Kurt Allman as Jimmy Winter, Patrick Cassidy as Larry Potter, Adam Arkin as Shorty McGee, Robert Westenberg as the Duke, Liz Larson as Philippa Ruxton, Stacey A. Logan as Dolly Ruxton, Susan Lucci as Constance Appleton, and Fritz Weaver as Judge Appleton. The orchestra of St. Luke's was conducted by Eric Stern, with vocal direction and arrangements by Kevin Cole, and Kevin Cole and Joseph Falcon at the pianos. The orchestrations were by Russell Warner. And now we pause in the program for some further announcements before returning with a selection of songs by original cast members from the score of OK. 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
1: Hi, this is Bert Newton. 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
1: That's all one our play has done, and we'll strive to please you every day.
2: Gertrude Lawrence reprised the title role of OK for the London production, which opened at His Majesty's Theatre on the 21st of September 1927, where it ran for 213 performances. And during the run, principal members from the cast recorded highlights from the score. So we'll now hear Gertrude Lawrence's recording of Someone to Watch Over Me, accompanied by His Majesty's Theatre Orchestra, conducted by Arthur Wood.

Someone to Watch Over Me, sung by original Broadway and London cast member Gertrude Lawrence. And now Gertrude joins with her London leading man, Harold French, to sing the duet Do Do Do.

supposed to be doing a dance here, but you must admit it's frightfully difficult to keep your balance on a 10-inch record. However, as this is an American song, I will endeavor to speak American. American. Atta boy. Gosh darn it. Which incidentally has got nothing whatever to do with socks. And hot dog. Now these are everyday expressions meaning, respectively, get on with it, damn it, sausages.

Clap Your Hands, sung by original London cast member Claude Hulbert, with a chorus and orchestra conducted by Arthur Wood. And now the duet Maybe, sung by Harold French and Gertrude Lawrence.

0: Maybe, sung by original 1927 London cast members Gertrude Lawrence and Harold French, accompanied by His Majesty's Theatre Orchestra, conducted by Arthur Wood. OK was revived in New York for an off-Broadway production, which opened at the 74th Street Theatre on the 16th of April 1960, where it ran for 89 performances and starred Marty Stevens in the title role. For the revival, two songs by George and Ira Gershwin, which originated in the 1924 London musical Primrose, were adapted with new lyrics by P.G. Woodhouse, for two new songs added to the score. The first of these is The Twenties Are Here to Stay, which is sung by Muir Mathieson as the now retitled Earl of Blandings, Eddie Phillips as Larry Potter, and Bernie West as McGee.
1: Oh, I love this country. It's so full of excitement.
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0: The 20s are here to stay, with music by George Gershwin and new lyrics by P.G. Woodhouse, sung by Muir Matheson, Eddie Phillips and Bernie West, from the 1960 Off-Broadway cast recording. And the second of the songs, reused from the score of Primrose with new lyrics by P.G. Woodhouse, is The Pophams, sung by Murray Matheson and the girls.
1: Do tell us about yourself, won't you?
2: Yes, you come from a long line of knights.
3: Yes, the Pophams really were quite something, but I'm afraid they've rather petered out at the end.
2: Oh, no, they haven't.
3: No?

0: Well, of course, we Popham Blighters always have been doughty fighters. Through the ages, that has been our special line. You could hardly count the foemen we have spiked in the abdomen or have cloven to the chine. For a Popham was always a Popham. We're never known to turn our backs.
1: Such courage!
0: When bounders attack us, we bop them.
1: You bop them?
0: Yes, clean on the bean with a battle axe. Well, carry on, girls. My ancestors in batches have been mentioned in dispatches, in campaigns of all descriptions everywhere.
2: Really?
0: Indubitably. When things were getting messy at Agincourt or Cressy, you'd always find a Popham there. For a Popham was always a Popham.
1: He's a Popham!
0: When dealing with the other sex.
1: You mean us?
0: Who else? At necking, no rival could top them.
1: Can't top them.
0: And nature contrives that all wives have necks. Naturally. So when husbands who've been roaming come back homing in the gloaming, it would give the little ladies quite a scare.
1: Naughty boy!
0: For when, like Mother Hubbard, they'd open up their cupboard, they'd always find a pop.

The Pophams, sung by Murray Matheson and the Girls. P.G. Woodhouse also provided new lyrics to the song Dear Little Girl, which became You'll Still Be There, which is sung now by David Daniels as Jimmy Winters and Marty Stevens as Lady Kay.

0: You'll Still Be There was sung by David Daniels and Marty Stevens, with Dorothea Freitag and Reginald Bean at the pianos. With new lyrics by P.G. Woodhouse, adapted from George Gershwin's music for Dear Little Girl. And that concludes this week's edition of Musical Theatre Melodies. This is Rob Morrison thanking you for joining me and inviting you to tune in again next Tuesday evening when I shall be paying a 40th anniversary tribute to the Broadway musical Rags, with music by Charles Strauss and lyrics by Stephen Schwartz. And we shall be listening to the English studio cast recording featuring members of the original Broadway cast. But now it's over to overnight music, but for me, Rob Morrison, it's bye for now.
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0: some night. 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
2: Girl, she work the bowl, she break it down, she take it low, she's fine as hell, she's about the dough, doing a thing right on the floor, and money, money she making, look at the way she's shaking, make you wanna touch her, wanna taste her, have you lusting for her, going crazy, face it. She's so much more than you used to, knows just how to move, so

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1: National Radio News.
2: Good morning, I'm Laura Devoy. The peak body for Australian physicians has joined calls for the federal government to strengthen gambling laws. The Royal Australasian College of Physicians says Labor's proposed reforms fall short of addressing gambling harm. President of the chapter of addiction medicine, Professor John Saunders, says it's disappointing the government does not have the same incentive to intervene compared to past public health initiatives like plain packaging for cigarettes. Anyone who hasn't yet filled out the census should do it as soon as possible. Millions of Australians filled it out last night, which was officially census night. The questionnaire takes a snapshot of the country on a given night every 5 years. It's compulsory by law, and those who don't fill it out risk a fine of up to $364 a day. Professor Andrew Taylor, a demographer at Charles Darwin University, told The Wire what the data collected would likely reflect.
3: I think that the data will show that we've become more multicultural with a higher share, you know, continuing prior trends with a higher share of overseas-born residents in our population. I think it will show that regional areas aren't growing as fast as the big capital cities and sort of areas around the big capital cities.
2: A 12th person has been charged over the alleged kidnapping and murder of an elderly man in Sydney. Chris Bagsarian was taken from his home in North Ryde in February in what police believe was a case of mistaken identity. His remains were found 10 days later. A 51-year-old woman was arrested yesterday and charged with accessory after the fact to murder. She will face court today. 11 other people previously charged remain before the courts. The death toll from a devastating earthquake in Colombia has reached 224. The 7.4 magnitude quake struck the country's west on Monday. Rescue crews are continuing to search through the rubble, with 2,700 people reported missing. Thailand's Prime Minister has suspended the issuing of new permits to buy firearms in response to two deadly shootings in recent days. Anutin Chanvirakul has also ordered registered firearms be kept at home. The BBC's Jonathan Head reports from Bangkok.
4: The government is also considering measures to persuade the owners of an estimated 4 million unlicensed guns to hand them in. The police are still investigating what drove a 14-year-old boy to open fire at his secondary school last week using his grandfather's handgun. They say there is evidence that the boy watched violent content online and that he showed a strong interest in learning how to handle guns. The education minister has now proposed screening at the entrance to schools to stop students from bringing in weapons.
2: Former Syrian leader Bashar al-Assad has been sentenced to death after being convicted of a number of offences, including murder, torture and crimes against humanity. Al-Assad was ousted by rebels in 2024 and fled to Russia. He was tried in absentia. The 60-year-old is expected to fight any extradition attempts. And US President Donald Trump says Russia has agreed to release a former American Marine who is not in good health. Robert Gilman has been in prison since 2022. Mr. Trump says he's expected to arrive back in the US today, where he will receive medical treatment. Turning to sport, Adelaide United has failed in its bid to secure a spot in the Asian Champions League elite competition. The team suffered a 2-0 loss to Vietnam's Kong An Hanoi FC. Adelaide's loss means Australia's only representative in the elite league will be the Newcastle Jets, who earned direct qualification as the A-League men's premiers.
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7: And the forecast for today. Yes, being Wednesday, the 12th of August 2026. We can expect here in Melbourne, Victoria, a maximum of 15. There'll be a shower or two, up to 70% chance with rain they are expecting for today. Going into Thursday, a maximum of 16 with minimum of 9. A possible shower once again, a little bit of sunshine. On Friday, dominantly a shower or two, but a top of 16 with minimum of 10 and some sunshine to add as well. And some morning fog is expected in Melbourne. go Saturday, well, it's clearing up, partly cloudy with some sunshine and only 20% chance of rain, but a top of 15 with minimum of 9. And on Sunday, top of 16, partly cloudy, sunshine, very little chance of a rain, but some light winds. Great day for the shopping. And the washing, I was going to try and say. Now, if you are travelling to say today and you may arrive in Adelaide, you can expect showers with a top of 15. In Brisbane, possible showers with 25. Canberra, showers expected 13. Cairns, partly cloudy 29. Darwin, cloudy with 31. Hobart, showers 14. Perth, mostly sunny with top of 19 expected. Sydney, partly cloudy 20. Melbourne showers but easing during the day with top of 15. Currently in the Melbourne CBD, it is 10 degrees. Thank you, Laura Devoy, for the 6am news. It's just clicked on 6 minutes past the hour 6. 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

Sheena Easton and Morning Train 9 to 5, and do take care if you're commuting to work, which you probably are at this point in time in the morning, 10 minutes past the hour of 6 here on Inner FM. 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Love to hear from you, and always love the support each and every week. Now, for the next 3 hours, you can expect the 70s, 80s and 90s in music, TV commercials, stand-up comedy, comedy sketches. We've also got the mystery sound effect this week, which you can do that via the text system. We might even throw another chick flick in from a movie, and the 3XY Top 5 we're going to have later in the last hour. I've taken it back to 1977, and it's during Rocktober. Now, you remember 3XY used to always have Rocktober for October, and it was the week of the 21st of Rocktober. Plenty coming up, and really, what can I say? So,

Australia's finest groups. Kids in the Kitchen, Scott Cairns, Cairns. 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The Tourists, another 80s track. I Only Wanna Be.

track when it was released back in the 1970s, and the band called Sailor, and of course a glass of champagne a bit early for that in the morning. It was 23 minutes past the hour of 6 on 96.5 NRFM. Yes, the Texas are coming through. God, you guys are really good. Great to hear from you, and it's good to see that you are all well so far. We got a song coming up for Graham Lang, a song coming up for Christopher. I can't believe it, Christopher. I'd already planned both those songs for the show, but I'll get one of them early, but without giving too much away, the second one is later in the show. It's already been planned. All right, but you'll get to hear your song, buddy. And thank you for your support. Michelle, always good to hear from you, and I'll have your track come up very shortly. And also, Ross, happy hump day to you too, my friend. Enjoy what you do. Take care, won't you? 96.5.

taking us back to 1975, if I remember correctly. 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Tim, thanks for your text, buddy. 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
0: 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This is Ritualized Breakfast.

favourite girl of leather, Susie Quattro. And of course, coming to Australia later in the year, the Palais Theatre. And apparently she's got a couple of Aussie rock bands as well. Oh, yes, the Baby Animals and Ice House will be performing as special guests with, and also others. But check that out, face-to-face booking agency, and support Susie Quattro. She's absolutely amazing. Still today live. Now, that went out to Graham Lang. He's a Susie Quattro lover, so am I. And thank you, Graham, for your acknowledgement of the new album from Susie Quattro called Freedom. And you can catch Graham Lang here on Inner FM, one of our presenters. He does a breakfast show on Monday mornings called Breakfast Blues. Starts at 6 a.m. Get up nice and early and get those toes tapping, and start your day off with a really good feel. Michelle, you've got your song coming up in just a moment's time after this next one that I'll be playing. I'm just trying to keep up with all this stuff. Here we go. Kiss, I Was Made For Loving You. It's 21 minutes to the hour 7.

0: I will never forget that concert of Rod Stewart a few years ago now in Melbourne at the Rod Laver Arena. And that song started and he forgot the lines and the band just kept playing and eventually they just started all over again. I love them. And Young Turks, Rod Stewart. 96.5 NRFM. It's 7 minutes to the hour 7 and we're going to have Laura Devoy with the 7 a.m. news very shortly. We're going to take a short break and come back with a track from Hush, if you remember Hush, the Melbourne band.
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6: Hello, it's me, Jason Nolan, inviting you to join me this and every Wednesday between 6 and 8 for the aptly named Wednesday 6 to 8 show. 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
1: National Radio News.
2: Good morning, I'm Laura Devoy. Authorities targeting the sale of illicit tobacco and vapes have raided more than 100 service stations across the country. The raids were conducted simultaneously yesterday in Queensland, New South Wales, the ACT, Victoria, South Australia and Western Australia. Australian Federal Police Superintendent Jim Rowe says intelligence suggests the sale of illicit tobacco through the targeted service stations is organised, sophisticated and resilient.
3: The illicit tobacco trade has been shown to fuel violence in the community, and we have seen organised crime groups use the sales of illicit tobacco to fund further criminal activity. That's why it is vital that law enforcement and regulatory agencies work together to combat this illegal trade.
2: The Coalition will vow to cut red tape and curb migration to get more Australians into a home. The Opposition's housing spokesman Andrew Bragg will use a major speech at the National Press Club today to call for a cut to net overseas migration levels to meet the rate of new housing supply being built. Treasury modelling published in the May budget expects net overseas migration to fall to 225,000 by the end of the decade, but Mr Bragg will call for an average rate of 180,000. An online program is aiming to help mothers who drink alcohol to cope with anxiety. Alyssa Delfs has the details.
4: Dr. Katrina Pryor previously found 1 in 6 mothers in Australia reported turning to alcohol to cope with the stresses and challenges of early motherhood. She came up with the idea for an online program to help women experiencing anxiety while on maternity leave. Healthy Mum, Healthy Bub was designed to support new mums who find themselves turning to alcohol during the first 3 years of parenthood. Dr. Pryor says the intervention was co-designed with women who have lived experience. The University of Sydney's Matilda Centre is looking to recruit 130 mothers and children to take part in the trial.
2: US media is reporting President Donald Trump was secretly smuggled off Air Force One and onto a different plane when travelling from Turkey to the UK last month. Mr Trump was seen boarding Air Force One in Turkey, but reports suggest he was smuggled off in a catering truck and then back on once it landed in the UK. Reports suggest journalists and some White House staff on board the plane were unaware Mr. Trump had flown on a different aircraft. American media says the ruse was due to a credible Iranian threat. The White House has not confirmed the reports. The UN says about 2.4 million girls in Afghanistan have been deprived of secondary education since the Taliban returned to power 5 years ago. The BBC's Enbarasan Atirajan reports.
5: UNESCO said Afghan girls and women should have the right to learn, the right to work and freedom of movement. Afghan girls cannot study beyond primary school, a policy the Taliban justifies with its interpretation of Islamic law. The UN agency says the number of girls denied access to secondary school could reach nearly 4 million by 2030 if the Taliban authorities persist with the ban. They have barred women from universities, public parks, gyms and beauty salons.
2: 6 people have reportedly been killed in strikes by the Houthis on a cargo ship in the Red Sea. The Iranian-backed militant group says it hit a ship carrying Saudi military equipment. The Houthis announced a naval blockade of Saudi ports last month. Turning to sport, in cricket, Annabelle Sutherland has helped the Sunrisers Leeds women beat the Manchester Supergiants by 41 runs in the 100. Sutherland scored an unbeaten 62 of 36 deliveries. The win has secured the Sunrisers a spot in the top 3. The team will face the Southern Brave on Friday for a spot in the final.
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8: Thank you, Laura Devoy, for the 7am news this morning. Today's weather here in Melbourne, Victoria, we can expect a top of 15, a shower or two, up to 70% chance with rain for today. Going to Thursday, maximum 16 with minimum of 9, a possible shower or two, 40% with rain. On Friday, a top of 16 with minimum of 10, a shower or two, a bit of sunshine also, but up to 50% with rain and the chance of morning fog here in Melbourne. Saturday, a top of 17. 15 with a minimum of 9, partly cloudy with some sunshine, and a nice sunny day, but a little bit partly cloudy on Sunday with maximum 16 and a minimum of 7. Now, interstate showers expected with a top of 15 in Adelaide. Brisbane, possible shower or two with a top of 25. Canberra, showers expected with 13. Cairns, partly cloudy, 29. Darwin, cloudy with 31 degrees. Hobart, showers, 14. Perth, mostly sunny with top of 19. Sydney, partly cloudy with 20. And Melbourne, showers, but they will be easing during the day, top of 15. Currently, it is 11.3 degrees. It's 6 minutes past the hour of 7. 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

Kylie Minogue and I Should Be So Lucky from the 1980s. And Christopher, that one went out to you, my friend. Thank you for your text and your request this morning. And if you do want to send a request, you can do that via our text system, 0456 965 965. And a big morning out to Stephen from Brunswick. Thanks, mate, for your text to say hi. And it's great to have you as part of the team here. And you did ask for a particular track, which I'm not able to play, but if you have another one from the 70s, 80s and 90s, that would be really good, and I would like to play a track for you. And I certainly hope you're well and enjoy your day. And also, Christopher, yes, you enjoy your day as well, mate, and your other song is coming up, but I can't tell you when I'm going to play that, because it's going to give away something we've got prepared for the show. So we've got heaps coming up with yes, kids, we've got a song for you as well, so still the adult time at the moment. 7:15 in the morning, 96.5 Inner FM. Billy Ocean still performing live around the world. And love.

0: The Village People, YMCA, and it's hard to believe they're still going. But I think they've changed their members a few times in the last few years. It's 24 minutes past the hour 7, 96.5 Inner FM. You've got 70s, 80s and 90s up until 9 o'clock this morning. And don't forget, we have this later on in the program.
1: Where have I heard that before?
0: Yes, that's where you get an opportunity to text the station on 0456 965 965 and tell me what the name of the song is, the artist or the band, of the words that I read out, and I totally change the mood of that particular song. And it's only a few lines, so you don't have to worry. I won't be doing it for that long. Now, what
2: you shut your mouth.
0: Oh,
2: it's time to go back in time on this day.
0: Okay, all right. Yes, all right.
2: You little mongrel.
0: No need for that. Melbourne was officially incorporated as a town on this day in 1842. Isaac Singer, the US, was granted a patent for his sewing machine on this day in 1851. Can you believe it goes that far back? Ovaltine, the drink powder, was registered in Australia in 1908 on this day, and it was developed in Bern, Switzerland in 1904. Now, also the Bee Gees, then known as Gibb Brothers, made their Australian television debut on the Nine Network variety show Desmond and Channel 9 Pins back in 1960. Geez, they go back, don't they? The trio performed the song Time is Passing By, which was written by 13-year-old Barry Gibb. Now, what else is there to tell you? Oh, a helicopter crashed in Cairns, killing the pilot and injuring two hotel guests on this day in 2024. And Christy Allen, we all remember Christy Allen, the pop girl back in the late 1970s into the 80s. Yes, Australian singer who had her biggest hit with Goosebumps in 79. She died at the age of 54 of pancreatic cancer on this day in 2009.

0: What a legendary song. Sweet Caroline. Originally back in the 1970s by Neil Diamond. But that's a remix by Jacka's Revenge. And they are a DJ mix in the new disco club environment of remixing classic tracks. Good Phil Hay for the morning. 7:34 in the morning here on 96.5 in FM. And certainly great to have your company. Plenty of fun to come up, and so just stick around, all right? Okay.
1: Come on, Dave, give us a chick flick song from a movie.
0: Okay. Here's one from Fame, Irene Cara.

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3: We swear.
4: The evidence I shall give.
3: That the evidence that I shall give.
4: Shall be the truth.
3: Shall be the truth.
4: The whole truth and nothing but the truth.
3: The whole truth and nothing but the truth in that.
5: Proceed, Mr. Rogers.
6: Thank you, Your Honour. Mr. Carpenter. You are Mr. Carpenter?
3: No, that's my dad. He left when I was a little baby. He had something important to do.
6: Is your full name Colin Joy Carpenter? Is it?
3: Yeah.
6: Right. Mr. Carpenter, can you tell us what happened on Thursday the 16th of February?
3: Yeah, right. Well, I got up around about 10 o'clock. No, tell a lie. It was half past, and I was really hungry, so I had some Cocoa Pops.
5: Cocoa Pops?
6: A type of breakfast cereal, Your Worship.
3: Yeah, just like a chocolate milkshake, only crunchy.
5: Mr. Rogers?
6: No, Your Honour. Mr. Carpenter, could you turn your attention to what happened after breakfast?
3: I washed my plate and spoon.
6: After that, Mr. Carpenter, did you go anywhere?
3: Yes.
6: Where did you go?
3: To the toilet.
6: No, Mr. Carpenter, did you go outside the house?
3: No, the toilet's on the inside.
6: Mr. Carpenter, if you could focus your mind, did you leave the premises?
3: Yeah. I went down the bank because it was dole day, and I had to take down some dole checks to cash them, which there was only one.
6: While you were in the bank, did you notice anyone unusual?
3: Yeah, there's this guy who's bald, right, and he'd swooped his hair, like, right over the ball bit, but the wind had caught it, and it was flying up there so you could see this bald streak.
6: Did you notice any customers that were unusual, wearing unusual clothing?
3: No.
6: No one?
3: No.
6: Mr. Carpenter, in your affidavit, did you not swear that you saw a man wearing a balaclava?
3: Eh?
6: And carrying a sawn-off shotgun? Well, wouldn't you say that was unusual?
3: Not for a bank robber.
5: Mr. Carpenter, it's not up to you to decide whether or not he was a bank robber. Just tell us what you saw.
3: Sorry, Your Highness. I saw a guy in a back work for that.
6: And what was he doing?
3: He was robbing the bank.
6: Can you tell us what you did after you saw the man robbing the bank?
3: Well, I immediately, like, sussed out what was going on and managed to thwart the escape attempt of his accompanist, who was cleverly disguised at the time as a policeman.
6: I put it to you, Mr. Carpenter, that he was a policeman who was trying to apprehend the accused.
3: Yeah, I know that now.
6: And you tripped him up.
3: Hey. I was just trying to be like a law-abiding citizen, you know. I was just trying to do the right thing.
6: Your Honour, I think perhaps we should break for lunch.
3: Well, I've met him twice, that's all. I don't know him.
5: Mr. Carpenter, order, please.
3: I'll have a salad sandwich, if you want a slice.
7: Take yourself back to the 1980s, a comedy company, and that was Colin giving evidence in court. Did you just love it? All right, kids, yes, no, we'll have it very shortly, right? But we have to, it's 15 minutes to the hour of 8. We'll have the 8 o'clock news with Laura Devoy. We better quickly do this.
8: Time for television's greatest themes.
7: Right, we ready? No? Try this one. There we go.

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I can't do it anymore. They put carpet on the floor and the jaffers get quite...

0: There you go, Kermie and Miss Piggy and the Muppets and their song of the Rainbow Connection, the silliest song for this week. One day we'll find it. La da dee.
1: Ribbit. Well, you are an idiot.
0: Oh, well, I was going to try and sing that. That wasn't that tone.
2: You're way off.
0: Oh, come on, fellas. Seriously,
2: time,
0: like.
3: You know you're in big trouble.
0: Oh, I really don't care.
3: You've got an attitude problem.
0: No, I haven't, fella. I haven't at all. I'm just going country.
4: Well, life won't be fine. Kind of laid back. Ain't much an old country boy like me can't hack. It's early to rise, early in the sack. Thank God I'm a country boy. Well, a simple kind of life never did me no harm. Raising me a family and working on the farm.

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1: Good morning, I'm Laura Devoy. The federal opposition is calling for migration to be cut to meet the rate of new housing supply. The coalition's housing spokesman, Andrew Bragg, will use an address at the National Press Club today to call for an average migration rate of 180,000. In May, Treasury modelling forecast net overseas migration to fall to 225,000 by the end of the decade. Shadow Treasurer Tim Wilson told News 24 Australia needs the right type of migration.
2: And that's what we've got in our very clear plan, focus one on making sure we match migration with housing, but also that we have the right type of migration. Those who are going to build the future of this country, they're going to come, they're going to commit, and they're going to contribute. And that's what we all want to see.
1: The Reserve Bank yesterday said migration was key to improving productivity. If you've forgotten to fill out the census, there is still time to complete it. The questionnaire is compulsory, and those who don't fill it out risk fines of up to $364 a day. The data collected by the Australian Bureau of Statistics will be released in phases from June next year. Professor Andrew Taylor, a demographer at Charles Darwin University, explained to The Wire how the information is used.
3: And it's used across government, the private sector, community organisations to make decisions on investments, services, infrastructure, new projects, evaluating old policies, making new policies. So it really is the backbone of, as an input to trillions of dollars worth of investment and policy decisions.
1: A woman charged in relation to the alleged kidnapping and murder of an elderly man in Sydney will front court today. Chris Bagzarian was taken from his home in North Ryde in February in what police believe was a case of mistaken identity. His remains were found 10 days later. The 51-year-old woman was arrested yesterday and charged with accessory after the fact to murder. 11 other people previously charged remain before the courts. Ukraine's president has accused Russia of using North Korean ballistic missiles. The strikes on the city of Zaporizhia damaged one of Ukraine's largest metalworks and killed seven of its staff. Volodymyr Zelensky says a hospital treating infectious diseases in Kyiv was also damaged. The BBC's Dan Johnson reports from the capital.
4: This was Kyiv last night under another Russian attack. One man was injured when a warehouse was hit and caught fire. The patients and staff of a children's hospital survived a strike by sheltering in the basement. Three people died in Dnipropetrovsk, and in Zaporizhia, seven steelworkers were killed in attacks President Zelensky said included Russia firing North Korean ballistic missiles. He's warned of the growing threat of closer cooperation between Pyongyang and Moscow.
1: Lebanon will become the first country in the Middle East to abolish the death penalty. The country's parliament voted overnight in favour of a proposal to formally end capital punishment. Hezbollah's parliamentary bloc voted against it. Nearly 80 people are estimated to be on death row in Lebanon, but an execution has not been carried out in more than 20 years. The legislation will see capital punishment replaced with life imprisonment with hard labour. Turning to sport, Adelaide United has failed in its bid to secure a spot in the Asian Champions League elite competition. The team suffered a 2-0 loss to Vietnam's Kong An Hanoi FC. Adelaide's loss means Australia's only representative in the elite league will be the Newcastle Jets, who earned direct qualification as the A-League men's premiers.
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7: The forecast for today here in Melbourne, Victoria, on Wednesday, the 12th of August, 2026. Today we can expect a maximum of 15. There'll be a shower or two expected, but it will ease off as the afternoon rolls. Up to 70% chance with rain for today. Thursday, a top of 16 with minimum of 9. Bit of sun during the day, but possible shower is going to take a change, and a medium chance of showers, most likely in the late morning and afternoon. Going to Friday, a maximum of 16 with minimum of 10, shower or two, a little bit of sunshine. On Saturday, more sunshine but partly cloudy with a top of 15. And Sunday, partly cloudy, plenty of sunshine, a top of 16. In Adelaide, you can expect showers for 15 degrees. Brisbane, possible shower, 25. Canberra, showers expected at 13 degrees. Cairns, partly cloudy, 29. Darwin, cloudy, 31 degrees. Best place to be nationally. And Hobart, showers 14. Perth, mostly sunny, 19. Sydney, partly cloudy, 20. Melbourne, showers but easing, top of 15. It's currently 11.2 degrees here in Melbourne, Victoria. It's 6 minutes past the hour of eight. You're up to date with news, sport and weather right here on 96.5 Inner FM. Let's get retrolized.

used to love that show after school. I used to watch it at 4:30 every day. Love that. Yeah, you're on 96.5 in FM. You're being retroized right up until 9 o'clock this morning. We go to Gary Ross with the Wednesday Morning Magazine program. I'm losing it already. Now, I always wanted to be a comedian, and I'm just going to do some bad dad jokes. All right, I've only got a couple here. I kept wondering why the baseball was getting bigger. Then it hit me. Oh, if only the audience was real. One more. I can't believe I got fired from the calendar factory. All I did was take a day off. Yeah, being a dad, I know, no bad dad jokes. All right, it's time for this.

It's time for Aussie Rock Anthem. The stories behind our biggest hit songs from our biggest artists, homegrown, right here in Aussie.

0: taking us back to 1974, going back to the countdown days. A song written by Greg McCash, who played the bass guitar in Skyhooks, and Shirley Strawn lead vocals, and boy, weren't they good. 17 minutes past the hour of 8, 96.5 Inner FM. And what are we going to... Oh, don't forget, we've got coming up very shortly the top five of the 3XY Music Survey, and I've gone back to the year 1977, and it was during Rocktober, and the week was the 21st. So, but the hit predictions back then on that particular week was Best of My Love, Emotions, Baby What a Big Surprise, Chicago, Deep Water, Richard Clapton, and Dancing in the Moonlight by Thin Lizzy. They were the predicted hits, but we'll see what the top five was very shortly. Now, it's time for this.
1: Where have I heard that before?
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0: Yes, good on you. 22 minutes past the hour of 8, 96.5 Inner FM. Right, here's a few words from a song, and I want you to text us to the station 0456 965 965 if you know the song title, the artist or the band. And it has to be an artist or band from the 70s, 80s or 90s. Let's go.
1: Where have I heard that before?
0: We talk about this whole stupid world and still come out laughing. We never make any sense. But hell, that never mattered. But we'll make it through our blackest hour. We're living proof. And we've never heard of Billy Sunday. Damon Runyon. Manners or Coup. I reckon I've got you this week. I reckon you'll get it. We'll see how you go. If you know the song title, the arse of the band, 0456-965-965. Addicted to Love, Robert Palmer. You've got the 70s, 80s and 90s until 9 before Gary Ross in the Morning Magazine.

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1: Oh, UFM. Dave.
0: Oh, not you again.
1: Do you know your
0: what?
1: Oh, hang on.
2: Oh, come on, matey.
1: What am I saying?
2: We don't know. You're the one talking.
1: Do you know when you're aging?
2: Well, I certainly do. I know when you're aging. You know you're old when your candles cost more than your cake.
0: Nothing more sadder than somebody laughs at their own joke. Now, all right, let's do this again. Have a listen to the words of the song that I read out. Totally transformed from the original. It's a 70s, 80s, 90s song. And if you know the song title, the artist, the band, give us a text 0456 965 965.
3: Where have I heard that before?
0: We talk about this whole stupid world and still come out laughing. We never make any sense. But hell, that never mattered. But we'll make it through our blackest hour. We're living proof. And we've never heard of Billy Sunday, Damon Runyon, Manners O'Keefe. Oh, you're certainly right there. I've never heard of him. If you know the song title, the answer, man, give us a text 0456 965 965.

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0: The countdown is on. 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Not to miss the live edition of Ritualized Breakfast on Inner FM. Coming soon. Yes, Ritualized Breakfast live edition. 40 great acts. The biggest concert you've ever heard. Oh, it's time for this.

Melbourne, where I'm going to give you the top five of one particular week, and the week will be... Yes, can you remember 3XY used to have Rocktober rather than October? Well, this is going back to 1977, this top five, to the 21st of October. And what a start it. 5.

0: Yes, number 5 in the 3XY Top 40, going back to the 21st of October in 1977. Okay, before we go to number 4, let's do this again.
1: Where have I heard that before?
2: We talk about this whole stupid world and still come out laughing. We never make any sense. But hell, that never mattered. But we'll make it through our blackest hour. We're living proof. And we've never heard of Billy Sunday, Damon Runyon, Manners or Coop.
0: I've never heard of them either.
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0: Oh, we've got to hurry up. It's 21 minutes to the hour of 9, and we go to Gary Ross after the 9 o'clock news with the magnificent program of Morning Magazine. All right, let's go.
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0: Carol Bayer-Sager, you're moving out today. Could be a blessing. 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

0: Coolidge, didn't she have such a unique style? I love her cover of Bob Skaggs' track, We're All Alone. You're on 96.5 Inner FM, and that was number three in the top five 3XY music survey dated back to October the 21st, 1977. It's approaching six... Ooh, no, it's 14 minutes to the hour of nine. Don't forget, after nine, Gary Ross will be on. Now, before we go into a number two of the top five, let's do this again.
1: Where have I heard that before?
0: We talk about this whole stupid world and still come out laughing. We never make any sense. But hell, that never mattered. But we'll make it through our blackest hour. We're living proof. And we've never heard of Billy Sunday, Damon Runyon, Manners or Coop. I don't know how I do this. All right. If you know the song title, the artist or the band, it's a song and an artist that was huge during the 1970s and 80s. Yes, and he's been to, ooh, I just said he. He's been in Australia a few times now. Okay, let's move back to our top five for 3XY in October 77. Here is...

0: Summer, I Feel Love, the edit version from 1977, and was a number one hit in 3XY Top 40 of October the 21st. And Donna Summer actually has 6.663 million followers a month on your Spotify device. An amazing artist, absolutely amazing, and that was number one. Now, it's time for this again. Have a listen. Last chance to give us a text. 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
1: Where have I heard that before?
0: We talk about this whole stupid world and still come out laughing. We never make any sense. But hell, that never mattered. But we'll make it through our blackest hour. We're living proof. And we've never heard of Billy Sunday, Damon Runyon, Manners O'Keefe. It was hard to announce.

so is one, but I don't even know who they are. All right. Now, the people who have texted through to the station on 0456 965 965, with their idea of the artist, act, band, song title, Michelle. Well done. You got it right this week. Oh, I actually thought I'd stump quite a few people this week, but no. Lindsay from Mernda. Congratulations, you got it right as well. Christopher, you had a bit of a question there. You're a bit undoubtful, but you got it right too. David from Thornbury. Good on you, mate. Great to have you on board. Yes, you were correct. Sounds like everyone, isn't it? Margaret. Yes, Margaret from our Margaret's Mix, who will be on 11 o'clock today. So enjoy that. And good on you, Margaret. You got that correct. Christine, lovely to hear from you again. You got it correct as well. Vanessa, well done. You got it right. Hope you have a great day too. And Mick, a big morning to you, my friend. And you got it right as well. How about that? Everyone just got it right. But what was the actual song? Alice Cooper, Department of Youth. Well done, guys.

song. Certainly is. Love your company. 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For the 70s, 80s and 90s. Right through. 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Bye for now.

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2: Good morning, I'm Laura Devoy. More than 100 petrol stations which may have been selling illicit tobacco have been targeted in a multi-agency raid. The Australian Federal Police, Australian Border Force, State and Territory Police Forces and health authorities conducted the raids in Queensland, New South Wales, the ACT, Victoria, South Australia and Western Australia simultaneously. ABF Assistant Commissioner Tony Smith says criminal actors are continuing to adapt their business models by moving away from traditional tobacconists and into service stations.
3: This diversification demonstrates that enforcement pressure from border agencies and our partners across the country and internationally is forcing criminal enablers to adapt their tactics to evade detection and enforcement.
2: The Climate Council says some of Australia's biggest polluters have cut emissions by less than 1% over the past 2 years. The Climate Council has today released a report on the safeguard mechanism, which applies to facilities that emit more than 100,000 tonnes of greenhouse gases per year. It found the 197 companies covered by the scheme reduced pollution by less than 0.5% since it was introduced in 2023. The Climate Council is calling on the government to strengthen laws designed to curb emissions. The Commonwealth Bank says the economy has remained resilient, supported by low unemployment and longer-term investment. Australia's second-largest company has posted a record annual profit of $10.9 billion. That's up 8% from 2024-25. But it says growth is slowing and higher interest rates and inflation are placing uneven pressure on household incomes and economic activity. Loan applications have dropped 15% since May. US media is reporting President Donald Trump was smuggled off Air Force One and left a NATO summit in Turkey last month on a secret military flight instead. From Washington, the BBC's Tom Bateman reports.
4: Donald Trump's departure from Ankara had come with the usual presidential theatrics. A walk up the steps of Air Force One, a turn at the top and a wave. But the plane, along with the unknowing travelling press, had in fact become a deception operation against an Iranian threat, according to unnamed officials quoted in the Washington Post. Once on board, say the officials, Mr. Trump was spirited out of a back door into a catering truck and then taken to another plane and flown in secret to the next stop, RAF Mildenhall in Suffolk, where he then secretly reboarded Air Force One again before disembarking publicly via the steps.
2: The former president of Syria, Bashar al-Assad, has been sentenced to death in absentia. The 60-year-old fled to Russia after being ousted by rebels in 2024. The death penalty followed convictions of murder, torture, arbitrary arrest and crimes against humanity. It's unclear at this stage whether he'll be extradited to Syria. Russian officials have previously declined extradition requests for former Syrian allies. The US says American forces disabled the steering gear of a cargo vessel as it attempted to transit the Gulf of Oman earlier today. The US Central Command says a Navy helicopter fired two Hellfire missiles into the vessel's engine room after the ship's crew ignored repeated warnings. CENTCOM says the ship is no longer transiting to Iran and the US's blockade remains in full effect. Turning to sport, in cricket, Annabelle Sutherland has helped the Sunrisers Leeds women beat the Manchester Supergiants by 41 runs in the 100. Sutherland scored an unbeaten 62 off 36 deliveries. The win has secured the Sunrisers a spot in the top three. The team will face the Southern Brave on Friday for a spot in the final.
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5: Oh, yes, and the weather for today and the rest of the week. Okay, it's 15 degrees the high. We're expecting a shower or two. At the moment, I think there are a few showers about. It's up to 3 millimetres of rain. Thursday, the 13th of August, we're looking at 9 degrees tonight, maximum of 16 overnight. Not a slight chance of showers, most likely in the late morning and afternoon. Friday, 14th of August, 10 degrees overnight, maximum 16 the high, and again, just slight chance of showers about. Saturday, 9 to 15 is the range, and partly cloudy, chance of morning fog and slight chance of showers. Okay, Sunday, 16th of August, 70 degrees overnight, a maximum of 16, just a slight chance of rain. Monday, 17th of August, 16 degrees the high, slight chance of showers. And we get to Tuesday, the 18th of August, The high for the week, 20 degrees, can you believe? Slight chance of showers. And currently in Heidelberg, we're sitting on 11 degrees, and you're up to date with the latest news, sport and weather. And you're with Gary Ross here on Wednesday Magazine, and thank you very much for your company. And I hope you can stay around for my special guest at after 10 o'clock is Anna Prank. She's the co-CEO and general manager of one of Melbourne's perhaps newest museum, the National Communications Museum in Hawthorne, and I had a look at it over the weekend. I was very impressed. It's not like any other museum. It's a bit of traditional, but also lots of interactive displays, and it sort of highlights the changes in the way we connected with each other over the years, from the early days of the telegraph and Morse code to emails and smartphones, etc. And so it's definitely great interactives. Two floors of lots of great activities and things to engage with, and bring back lots of memories of the old technology that companies like Telstra used to provide, with their phones or whatever. And it's also there's an operating old exchange, telephone exchange there, which is quite interesting. But interactive is the word. It's just great heritage collection, plus lots of things you can engage with yourself. It's not just one of those museums you wander around in. Okay, I have to thank Dave for another great show, and Ritualised Breakfast. Of course, he's going to be back next Wednesday between 6 and 9, and before that, you can catch him this Thursday evening from 8 o'clock for 2 hours of Moods, totally relaxing radio. And we hope you can stay around in the first hour. We've got lots of music, Max Jackson coming up. We've got Eskimo Joe. We've got the Yardbirds. I'm going to play from the 60s vault the two songs by the Yardbirds. We've got Sparks, the American duo. We've got the Notting Hillbillies. That's the group that Mark Knopfler, Dire Straits, just having a little bit of a senior moment here, forgive me. Okay, so yeah, lots of good stuff coming up. I hope you can stick around. And yeah, currently in Heidelberg, it's stuck on 11 degrees. Doesn't look like it's going to get much higher here, but hopefully it will. All right, 7 minutes past nine.
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0: Oh, yes. I hope you enjoyed that. That's Eskimo Joe from 2004 and the title track from their album, Black Fingernails, Red Wine. And, of course, those the band Eskimo Joe, they hail from Fremantle. They've been around a while and they've had a lot of success overseas and they're currently touring. They've got tours booked for the United States, I believe, and so on. So they get around a bit and they're going to be appearing at the Chelsea Heights Hotel in the corner of Springvale and Wells Road, Chelsea Heights, September 4. So that's coming up. If you're a fan of Eskimo Joe, or even if you haven't heard of them before, they will be appearing there September 4, the Chelsea Heights Hotel. Chelsea, Springvale, corner of Springvale Road and Wells Road, Chelsea Heights. Yeah, great band. Had a lot of success, produced quite a lot, 6 studio albums, I believe, and 1 live album. Before that, new music from June this year, Max Jackson, and she's a country rock singer, Australian country rock singer, and the song Red Dirt Rock and Roll. So yeah, new music, and you perhaps what should explore if you're interested in country rock, her back catalogue, and that's Max Jackson's song Red Dirt Rock and Roll, her new release. Coming up after the break, we've got to play music from the Yardbirds, 2 tracks, classic band that Eric Clapton, Jeff Beck, Jimmy Page started with, and they went on to successful careers in other bands, etc. And we've got also going to have a look at some events on this day and some birthdays, and of course who's having a birthday, and it's Mark Knopfler from Dire Straits. He's having a birthday, so we'll be playing a track from his band, the Notting Hillbillies. That's coming up, so I hope you can stick around. Thanks for your company.
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0: Oh, yes. I hope you enjoyed hearing those two tracks back to back by the Yardbirds, the classic blues rock band, English rock band, formed in London in 1963. And it started the careers of three enduring talents, Eric Clapton, Jeff Beck and Jimmy Page, among others. Okay, yeah, we started out with the Over and Under the Sideways Down, their song from 1966. And we finished with For Your Love. From 1965. Yeah, they had an amazing sound at the time, and they had big hits with the one I played, For Your Love, another one, Heartful of Soul, Shape of Things to Come, and the one I played, another one I played, Over and Under the Sideways Down. Yeah, great sound, and really, really good to hear them from time to time. I've got them on an album at home, and all those tracks I mentioned, and I play it maybe once a year. Yeah. Okay, so my special guest, if you just joined us, my special guest after 10 o'clock is Anna Prink. She's the co-CEO and general manager of a brand new National Communication Museum based in Hawthorne, opened in September 24, and it's Melbourne's newest museum, and it's a totally interactive museum. It's in the modern form, as we expect with museums. They're not just static displays. There's lots of good interactive things for you to, as you move around the two floors of the building that it's housed in, a beautiful 1930s telephone exchange building. And yeah, I was there on the weekend. I spent a couple of hours there and was thoroughly enjoyed myself. Okay, coming up, we've got kind of look at some events on this day and birthdays. So I hope you can stay around. What is it? It's 27 minutes past nine.
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2: Hey kid, I hear it's your birthday. 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
3: Happy birthday
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3: Okay.

Yes, and a very happy birthday to you. If you were born on this day, Wednesday, the 19th of August, and you share it, good company, you share it with, among others, you share with Australian comedy writer, television comedy writer Mike McCall Jones. He was born on this day. He's no longer with us, but he provided a good lot of good humour for Graham Kennedy, Bert Newton, and Steve Vizard, and Don Lane. And I remember watching all those shows those guys presented on Channel 9 mostly. Steve Izard, of course, he was on 7. So Mike McCall Jones, he was well known in the industry as a comedy writer for... He wrote numerous one-liners and he was famous for giving Bert Newton the nickname Moonface. All right, American musician Ron Mayall. He's turning 81 today. You're wondering who is he? Well, he's the brother. He and his brother Russell. They're the nucleus of the band Sparks, and they've released an enormous number of albums. And of course, the Sparks are going to be in Melbourne. Although I stand corrected. They were here on the 28th of May this year. They played the Palais Theatre. Sparks, yeah, they sound English actually when you hear their music, but they're actually American. They're from California, and they're going to be playing one of their tracks shortly. They had songs such as "This Town Ain't Big Enough for Both of Us," a number one song in heaven, and "When I'm With You," were among others. So they were last here in 2023, and they came back earlier this year to play the Palais. All right, so Mark Knopfler, he's another one. Knopfler, he's turning 77. That's Scottish musician, Dire Straits legend, vocalist, guitarist, and he produced lots of memorable songs, wrote lots of memorable songs for the band, and I got to see them at Festival Hall many years ago, Dire Straits. But the band, since they split up, he formed his other band. 1990, he formed the Notting Hillbillies, and I'm going to play one of his tracks, Your Own Sweet Way, that's coming up. Who else is having a birthday today? Jamie Dunn. He's you might know him as the puppet creator of Agro, Agro's Cartoon Connection many years ago he was on. I think it was Channel 7, 1989 to 1997, and he's having a birthday today. He's no longer with us, sadly. He passed away, when was it? It was just this year, March this year, sadly. Okay, we've got, who else? Arj Barker, the American comedian. You may have seen him at the Comedy Festival and around the traps at the various comedy clubs. And he's turning 52 today. He's lives in St Kilda, I believe, and he appeared in the American sitcom Flight of the Conchords. On this day, major events... East Germany began construction of the Berlin Wall. This was the period of 1961 of the Cold War, tensions between East, West, the United States principally, and the Western Europe and the East Germany and Russia, as it was under the Soviet Union way back in the day. And I've seen the Berlin Wall before it came down. Yeah, it's only a piece of it now, and it's a big tourist attraction. Lots of tourists go there. Okay, Days of Our Lives started on Australian television in 1968. Christy Allen, Australian singer, she had her biggest hit with Goosebumps. She's no longer with us, but she died on this day. All right, we're going to play we've got some songs I was talking about. Sparks, I'm going to play this one. This town ain't big enough for both of us.

0: And I hope you enjoyed hearing that. Yeah, sounding very good, hey? That's Mark Knopfler turning 77 today, and that's his band, the Notting Hillbillies, and it's made up of guys who were just... apparently, the band came together by accident and was never meant to be a full-time band, and so the story goes. And he was playing with... in the studio preparing a television soundtrack, and he was alongside guitarist and songwriter Steve Phillips, keyboardist Guy Fletcher and singer Brendan Coker. And apparently they enjoyed the sessions so much that they went on to produce an album, and the result was Missing Presumed Having a Good Time. And of course that track I played, Your Own Sweet Way, came from that. And Mark Knopfler, great guy. All right, before that, the Sparks, and we played that because one of the duo is Ronald Mayer. He's turning 81. He and Russell, they're both two guys who are longtime members of the. They formed the Sparks, and it's a great song. This Town Ain't Big Enough for Both of Us, 1974. And I happen to like that song, the number one song in heaven that they had. And I've played that a few times, but I'm not playing it today. So, yeah, I like the Sparks. They've got a big following in Melbourne, as evidenced by their sellout concert at the Palais Theatre on 28th of March this year. Okay, what's the time? It's 20 minutes away from the hour of 10 o'clock, and my special guest, Anna Prank, from the National Communications Museum in Hawthorne. She'll be arriving soon, and we'll be talking to her after 10 o'clock. I hope you can stick around. Okay, we're just going to have a look at a couple of community events. We've got Crimes of the Heart. It's a theatrical production, current production of the Heidelberg Theatre Company, and it's September 4 to September 19 is the season, and it's... it's described as laughter laced with heartache in the deep south, this production. So Crimes of the Heart, the Heidelberg Theatre Company, and of course they're just located right near Rosanna Station, and they put on a lot of good productions. And my son, he's actually been on stage a couple of times quite a while ago with the Heidelberg Theatre Company as well, a long-standing company, well worth supporting, a local company. Okay, the Heidelberg Artists Society, always looking for new members, and they're based in Main Road Community Hall in Lower Plenty, and they're they meet on Saturday afternoons between 1 and 3:30, and they're all visitors are welcome, and certainly welcome your company. It's a chance to dabble in the art if you're a bit of a just someone who's just starting, or you've been an established painter for a long time or whatever. It's a chance to share ideas and it's a good social occasion, actually. Yeah, so the Heidelberg Artists Society, and they're based in... you can go online for all the details. As I said, Bain Road Community Hall, Lower Plenty. They meet Saturday afternoons between 1 and 3:30. You can catch them online. They've got a Facebook page and a homepage as well. Okay, that'll do for... one more. The Heidelberg Historian... a publication produced by the Heidelberg Historical Society, and of course they're located not far from the Inner FM studios, and just down the road from us here at in Jica Street. They are at the old courthouse, and always well worth a visit. Their current exhibition is to do with Heidelberg, as it was in the time of the Heidelberg Artist School. Okay, so I'm a member, and I thoroughly recommend it. Okay, it's 17 minutes past 10, and I hope you can stay around and listen for my guest coming up. But before that, we're going to have a short break, and we'll play some music as well.
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0: Oh, yes, and a great show it is too. And, yes, thank you, AJ, for reminding me about the time. And Access All Areas, Angela Jones, great show on 3 till 5 on Saturday afternoons, and she's going to be my special guest here next week. But, all right, we've got a bit of music to play before we hear from my guest this week from the National Communications Museum. The first track I'm going to play is... from a band called Oscar the Wild, the song Sunrise. It was from June this year, a new release, and they hail from Adelaide. Let's have a listen.

Okay, yeah, Walking on a Dream, great track by the Empire of the Sun from 2008, and before that, of course, a new release by Australian band from Adelaide, Oscar the Wild is the band, and the song Sunrise. Okay, it's 8 minutes away from the hour of 10 o'clock, and my special guest, Anna Prank, she's arrived, and we've just been having a little chat, but we'll be talking to her just after 10 o'clock. So to get in the mood for the theme of the museum, the National Communications Museum, I thought we might play a couple of tracks related to computers, and I've got a Kraftwerk song, so I'm preempting one of your songs here as well, but this one is a bit different. We'll play Computer Games to start with. Okay, let's hear it.

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1: Well, yes, that's not a good thing. If you've been disconnected, you haven't paid your phone bill. Hey, what's going on? Okay, yeah, I hope you enjoyed that as much as we did here in the studio. The telephone call, Kraftwerk from 1987, and before that, My Sex, and from 2007, and Computer Games. And one of our presenters, Angela Jones, Access All Areas, great show Saturday afternoon between 3 and 5. She said she was rocking along to Computer Games. That's a fun